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0: joy comes in the morning. 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
1: Good morning and welcome to Midday. As a new day begins, we are reminded of the words of Jesus in John 15, verse 5. I am the vine, you are the branches. If you remain in me and I will in you, you will bear much fruit. God never created us merely to exist. He created us to be fruitful. Fruitfulness is more than financial success or personal achievements. It's a life that reflects God's character and positively impacts others. A fruitful life produces love, kindness, faithfulness, generosity, wisdom, and hope. Just as a healthy tree naturally bears fruit, a believer who remains connected to Christ will produce spiritual fruit. Many people work hard to become successful, but God calls us first to become fruitful. Success may impress people, but fruitfulness glorifies God. As you begin this day, ask yourself, what kind of fruit is my life producing? Well, would you

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1: Fruitfulness begins on the inside before it becomes visible on the outside. In Galatians 5:22-23, Paul reminds us that the fruit of the Spirit is love, joy, peace, patience, kindness, goodness, faithfulness, gentleness, and self-control. 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They are produced as we allow God's Spirit to work in our hearts. Think about a mango tree. 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Likewise, when our relationship with God is healthy, our lives naturally produce good fruit. Today, don't focus only on changing your circumstances. Allow God to transform your heart, because lasting fruit always begins within. Before we go on a break, let's pray together. Lord, produce your fruit in our lives. Help us reflect your love and character everywhere we go. Amen.

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0: been quiet all day today. What's going on?
1: My guy, not even close. Like the rain that was pouring this morning, I feel like everything is just washing down on me. I feel lost. I even feel weak.
0: I get that, Waziba. But can I pray for you?
1: Why? You want to bring prayer into the situation? Does that even work?
0: Mvela boy, I know when you're in the middle of it all, it's hard to find the words. But, I mean, this is what friends are for.
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2: 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And you find Him through Jesus Christ, His Son, that He sent to die for us. 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I'm actually glad that you've asked these questions.
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I am your host, Christabel Kamunu, and we are in the second hour of our program. Today we continue reflecting on the importance of fruitfulness. Jesus taught that every tree is recognized by its fruits. People may not always listen to our words, but they will notice how we live. Our families, workplaces, communities, and churches should experience God's love because of the fruit produced in our lives. Kindness shown to a stranger, patience during difficult moments, forgiveness instead of bitterness, generosity towards those in need. These are all examples of spiritual fruit that speaks louder than words. Today, ask God to help your life become a testimony of His goodness.

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At the time when we may not understand why certain doors close or certain seasons become difficult. 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And before we go on a break, let's pray together. 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In Jesus' name we've prayed. 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

0: sometimes feel like everything is meaningless. Like every day is just something vain.
1: To be honest, that's how I felt before I had a personal relationship with Jesus. So I completely get you.
0: Oh yeah?
1: It's impossible to find true meaning up from our Creator. You know, God created us for a purpose, but we can only find it when we are in a relationship with Him.
0: That sounds amazing. But where do you begin to have a relationship with the God you see?
1: Listen. God has built Himself to us in many ways. You find Him in nature, as His creation. Him in His Word contained in the Bible. And you find Him through Jesus Christ, Son, sent to die for us. You know, God loves you so much and is ready to reveal Himself to you if you let Him in. I'm actually glad that you've asked this question.
0: Wow, it's amazing. How do I let Him in?
2: Life's too short and precious to our purpose. Be that friend who leads someone to Christ. Red Christian Voice, your hope since 4.
0: Sometimes feel like everything is meaningless, like every day is just spent in vain.
1: To be honest, that's how I felt before I had a personal relationship with Jesus Christ. So completely get you.
0: Oh yeah?
1: It's impossible to find meaning apart from our Creator. You know, God created us for a purpose, but we find it when we are in relationship with Him.
0: That sounds amazing, but where do you even begin a relationship with Him you can't see?
1: Listen. God has revealed Him to us in many ways. Him in nature, as His creation. You find Him in His Word contained in the Bible. And you find it through Jesus Christ, His Son, that He sent to us. You know, God loves you so much and is ready to reveal Himself to you if you let Him in. I'm much glad that you've asked this question.
0: Wow, that's amazing. How do I let Him in?
2: Life's too short and precious to live without purpose. Be that friend who leads someone to Christ. 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

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Some people think the power is in the walls of parliament. Some think it's in the headlines. 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
8: Welcome to 15 Minutes in the Word with New York Times bestselling author Joyce Meyer. On today's program, Joyce will be teaching from her series, Right and Wrong Mindsets. Our thoughts can help take us where we'd like to go, keep us right where we are, or even take us somewhere we don't want to go if we allow negative thoughts to control us. Joyce likes to say, complain and remain, or praise and be raised. We set ourselves up for victory when we have a thankful mindset. Now, here's Joyce with today's teaching.
9: Let's just take a little peek at the Israelites' attitude. If this fits any of you, you can just have it for free. I'm going to read three groups of scriptures, things that the Israelites said. And it was all, they always did it when things got a little tough. That's why I'm saying we need to be a little stronger. We need to be ready for a few hard things and not fall apart every time things don't just work out the way we want them to work out. I heard somebody say the other day that today, if a teenager gets insulted by another person in school, they think they're being bullied. Now, you know, there's genuine bullying that's going on, and that's wrong. But every time somebody hurts your feelings, I mean, I had people in school that didn't like me. I had people that talked about me. I survived. Come on. And you understand that I'm not denying that these things happen, but it's almost like too many people today are on their soapbox all the time, constantly murmuring about what they deserve and what they should have. And you know what? Here's the bottom line. We deserve to die and go to hell. We don't deserve anything except for the grace and the mercy of God. I guess I'd have to say I'm old school. And I guess when you say that, you're kind of, aging yourself. But, you know, I came from a culture where you worked hard for what you had. And I mean, I remember we worked a year before we got a week's vacation, and then maybe 2 or 3 years before you got 2 weeks vacation. And now, you know, people want 3 weeks vacation the day they're hired, and another week of sick leave, and time off when they have a baby, and, you know, time off for this and that and something else. And, you know, nobody can make money if they got to give everything away. Ooh, some of you don't like this, do you? See, that's what we got to be careful of as believers, that we don't get sucked up into that culture of thinking that we deserve everything and everything should be handed up.

0: us, and you know, well, the government needs to do this for me, and the government needs to do that for me. Can I tell you a secret? In order for the government to give you anything, they have to take it away from somebody else. They don't have any of their own money. They've got yours and mine. Amen. I watched a teaching the other day by a girl who had a stroke and is in a wheelchair, and she's still out ministering to people. Beautiful girl. One side of her face still paralyzed, and she did a teaching called The Good Hard Life. And she said, people don't, it's either good or it's hard. People don't think it can be good and hard. But she said, I've got a hard life, but it's a good life. See? And she's helping people, but it's all because of her mindset and her attitude. Are you hearing me? See, a lot of people think if life is hard for them, well, I can't help anybody else. I've got problems of my own. Well, that's exactly when you should be helping somebody else, when you have problems of your own. I think it's in Ecclesiastes. It says, if you wait for all conditions to be favorable, you will not sow. And that's true. We're always going to increase our giving when and we're going to, I mean, I love these people say, well, Joyce, I'll tell you what, if I had $1 million, I'd give it to you. Well, you would not. If you won't give me 2 of the 5 you got, then you're not going to, we're always going to do it later, some other time. And you know what we're waiting for? We're waiting for a time when we've got so much abundance that we can give and not miss it. Well, God wants us to do things sacrificially. You know, I taught the Word of God for years before I made any money for it. And I quit a full-time job to do what I'm doing, and I made more money than Dave did at that time, and had all my gas was paid for, and I was in management in a company, and God called me to preach the Word, and I didn't know the Word. I had to study, and so I felt like God wanted me to quit my job. And when I did, every month we needed a miracle to pay our bills. We were $40 short every month of being able to pay our bills. Well, I thought surely because I made this great sacrifice that something amazing was going to happen in our finances. Surely, I mean, something was going to happen. I mean, some relative that I didn't know I had would die and leave me a bunch of money, or something amazing was going to happen. Well, you know what? For 6 years, I shopped at garage sales. Come on. And I mean, I could cook hamburger 1,000 different ways. And oh my gosh, I longed for the day when I could go in and buy the best cut of steak, or just go to the store and not have to take my calculator and add everything up to make sure I didn't go a penny over. Amen. I wanted to just be able to go to the store and just put what I wanted in my basket and go pay for it and not worry about it. And I didn't understand God was getting me ready for war, because when I really got into ministry, like not just doing a Bible study at home, but real public ministry, new level, new devil. Amen. And you got to be ready for that. Come on, flex those spiritual muscles and say, I can do whatever I need to do through Christ who is my strength. And sure, I hope my life is nice and sweet and easy, but if it's not, I'm going to serve God anyway. I'm going to do what I'm supposed to do, no matter how it feels. So, the Israelites' attitude. I'm not making much progress in my things, am I? Numbers 14:2. And all the people of Israel grumbled against Moses and Aaron. The whole congregation said to them, well, would that we had died in the land of Egypt, or that we had died in this wilderness. I want you to notice how often they're talking about just wish we were dead. Just might as well be dead. Got to have all these problems. Just might as well be dead. Why is the Lord bringing us into this land to fall by the sword? Our wives and our little ones will become a prey. Would it not be better for us to go back to Egypt? See, as soon as things got hard, they wanted to run back to Egypt. How many people accept Christ, or at least that's what they act like they're doing, because they think he's going to solve all their problems, and when life is a little hard, they go back to the same life they were living before? That's not what you want to do. You got to stand your ground until you come out of those dark places into the light and into victory. Then they said one to another, let us choose a leader and go back to Egypt. Numbers 20:3-4. And the people quarreled with Moses and said, well, we just wish we would have perished when our brothers perished before the Lord. Why have you brought the assembly of the Lord into the wilderness that we should die here, both us and our cattle? Can you imagine spending 40 years leading 6 million people around with that kind of an attitude? And you think you have problems with one teenager. Come on, how many have a teenager that you think is going to drive you stark raving mad? Well, I'll tell you what. When I started the ministry, when I started it, I had 3 teenagers and a baby. Now that little baby that I carried around on my hip everywhere I went is the CEO of all of our stateside ministries. And he did about drive me crazy. Numbers 21:4-5. From Mount Hor, they set out by the way of the Red Sea to go around the land of Edom. And the people became impatient. And the people spoke against God and against Moses. Why have you brought us up out of Egypt to die in the wilderness? For there's no food and no water, and we hate this light, contemptible manna, this food that you're miraculously raining down out of the sky every day. We hate these miracles. We want some new miracles. We get tired of even miracles, don't we? You know, I remember saying to the Lord one time, well, I just don't understand why you don't do the things that you used to do when I first started walking with you. You know, I had so many amazing things happen. I mean, I could just need to hear from God and take my Bible. And I mean, I would get the most amazing answers. I mean, even Dave would get impressed once in a while. But that don't last forever. What happens when you go, oh, God, I need you to show me what's wrong. Woe be unto you, you wicked sinner. Oh, wait, let me find another page. That's okay. I did it one day this week, too. And I know better. I know it won't work, but I just thought I'd give it a try one more time. Come on, I want to ask you, what do you see? What do you see for your life? Are you seeing good things? Can you close your eyes and see good things? When you lay down at night, can you close your eyes and use your holy imagination to see yourself getting that promotion at work or getting that better job, or are your teenagers accepting Christ or whatever it is that you need? You know, Abraham had a problem with his nephew Lot, and they both had become so prosperous that there wasn't enough grass for all the cattle. And so this is in Genesis 13, and Abraham was a very godly man, and he knew the dangers of strife. And so he went to Lot and he said, let there be no strife between us. You choose whatever part of the valley you want, and I'll take what's left. Now, how many people would do that? Because actually, he didn't even have to take Lot with him when God sent him out. And he included him out of mercy. And now they're fighting. And so he says, I'll tell you what, I don't want to fight with you. You take what part you want. I'll take what's left.
1: 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Life is hard, but it can be good at the same time if we learn how to view it that way. The right mindset makes all the difference. Trials and suffering are just part of life. But just because something is hard doesn't mean it's not good. Hard times push us toward God and make us stronger. Start saying out loud, I can do all things through Christ who gives me strength.
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Thank you for having with us.

What a delight it is that we belong to a nation such as ours, Zambia, a nation where peace has prevailed and continues to prevail. We have a responsibility to preserve that and indeed to honor God, whom we have declared that He is supreme over our nation. A nation where the many, many tribes that are there, we are to be united and to be able to look beyond that and say, we are not just members of a particular tribe, but we belong to a nation that has been blessed by the Almighty God. This is Bishop George Mbolo, and I'm so glad that I'm not just a citizen of my country, I am Zambia.

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4: Paul's second letter to the Thessalonians. 2 Thessalonians 1. From Paul, Silas, and Timothy, to the people of the church in Thessalonica who belong to God our Father and the Lord Jesus Christ. May God our Father and the Lord Jesus Christ give you grace and peace.
5: Our brothers and sisters, we must thank God at all times for you. It is right for us to do so because your faith is growing so much and the love each of you has for the others is becoming greater. That is why we ourselves boast about you in the churches of God. We boast about the way you continue to endure and believe through all the persecution.

0: persecutions and sufferings you are experiencing.
1: All of this proves that God's judgment is just, and as a result, you will become worthy of his kingdom for which you are suffering. God will do what is right. He will bring suffering on those who make you suffer, and he will give relief to you who suffer and to us as well. He will do this when the Lord Jesus appears from heaven with his mighty angels, with a flaming fire to punish those who reject God and who do not obey the good news about our Lord Jesus. They will suffer the punishment of eternal destruction, separated from the presence of the Lord and from his glorious might, when he comes on that day to receive glory from all his people and honor from all who believe. You too will be among them because you have believed the message that we told you.
0: That is why we always pray for you. We ask our God to make you worthy of the life he has called you to live. May he fulfill by his power all your desire for goodness and complete your work of faith. In this way, the name of our Lord Jesus will receive glory from you and you from him by the grace of our God and of the Lord Jesus Christ.
1: 2 Thessalonians 2. Concerning the coming of our Lord Jesus Christ and our being gathered together to be with him, I beg you, my brothers and sisters, not to be so easily confused in your thinking or upset by the claim that the day of the Lord has come. Perhaps it is thought that we said this while prophesying or preaching, or that we wrote it in a letter.
0: Do not let anyone deceive you in any way, for the day will not come until the final rebellion takes place, and the wicked one appears, who is destined for hell. He will oppose every so-called god or object of worship, and will put himself above them all. He will even go in and sit down in God's temple and claim to be God.
1: Don't you remember? I told you all this while I was with you. Yet there is something that keeps this from happening now, and you know what it is. At the proper time, then, the wicked one will appear. The mysterious wickedness is already at work. But what is going to happen will not happen until the one who holds it back is taken out of the way. Then the wicked one will be revealed, but when the Lord Jesus comes, he will kill him with the breath from his mouth and destroy him with his dazzling presence. The wicked one will come with the power of Satan and perform all kinds of false miracles and wonders and use every kind of wicked deceit on those who will perish. They will perish because they did not welcome and love the truth so as to be saved. And so God sends the power of error to work in them, so that they believe what is false. The result is that all who have not believed the truth, but have taken pleasure in sin, will be condemned.
0: We must thank God at all times for you, brothers and sisters, you whom the Lord loves. For God chose you as the first to be saved by the Spirit's power, to make you his holy people and by your faith in the truth. God called you to this through the good news we preached to you. He called you to possess your share of the glory of our Lord Jesus Christ.
1: So then, our brothers and sisters, stand firm and hold on to those truths which we taught you, both in our preaching and in our letter. May our Lord Jesus Christ himself and God our Father, who loved us and in his grace gave us unfailing courage and a firm hope, encourage you and strengthen you always to do and say what is good. 2 Thessalonians 3.
0: Finally, our brothers and sisters, pray for us that the Lord's message may continue to spread rapidly and be received with honor, just as it was among you. Pray also that God will rescue us from wicked and evil people, for not everyone believes the message. But the Lord is faithful, and he will strengthen you and keep you safe from the evil one. And the Lord gives us confidence in you, and we are sure that you are doing and will continue to do what we tell you. May the Lord lead you into a greater understanding of God's love and the endurance that is given by Christ.
1: Our brothers and sisters, we command you in the name of our Lord Jesus Christ to keep away from all believers who are living a lazy life and who do not follow the instructions that we gave them. You yourselves know very well that you should do just what we did. We were not lazy when we were with you. We did not accept anyone's support without paying for it. Instead, we worked and toiled. We kept working day and night.

0: night so as not to be an expense to any of you. We did this not because we have no right to demand our support. We did it to be an example for you to follow. While we were with you, we used to say to you, whoever refuses to work is not allowed to eat. We say this because we hear that there are some people among you who live lazy lives and who do nothing except meddle in other people's business. In the name of the Lord Jesus Christ, we command these people and warn them to lead orderly lives and work to earn their own living.
1: But you, brothers and sisters, must not get tired of doing good. It may be that someone there will not obey the message we send you in this letter. If so, take note of that person and have nothing to do with him or her so that they will be ashamed. But do not treat them as an enemy. Instead, warn them as a fellow believer.
0: May the Lord himself, who is our source of peace, give you peace at all times and in every way. The Lord be with you all. With my own hand I write this. Greetings from Paul. This is the way I sign every letter. This is how I write. May the grace of our Lord Jesus Christ be with you all. Paul's first letter to Timothy. 1 Timothy 1. From Paul, an apostle of Christ Jesus, by order of God our Saviour and Christ Jesus our hope. To Timothy, my true son in the faith. May God the Father and Christ Jesus our Lord give you grace, mercy, and peace. I want you to stay in Ephesus, just as I urged you when I was on my way to Macedonia. Some people there are teaching false doctrines, and you must order them to stop. Tell them to give up those legends and those long lists of ancestors, which only produce arguments. They do not serve God's plan, which is known by faith. The purpose of this order is to arouse the love that comes from a pure heart, a clear conscience, and a genuine faith. Some people have turned away from these and have lost their way in foolish discussions. They want to be teachers of God's law, but they do not understand their own words or the matters about which they speak with so much confidence. We know that the law is good if it is used as it should be used. It must be remembered, of course, that laws are made not for good people, but for lawbreakers and criminals, for the godless and sinful, for those who are not religious or spiritual, for those who kill their fathers or mothers, for murderers, for the immoral, for sexual perverts, for kidnappers, for those who lie and give false testimony, or who do anything else contrary to sound doctrine. That teaching is found in the gospel that was entrusted to me to announce, the good news from the glorious and blessed God. I give thanks to Christ Jesus our Lord, who has given me strength for my work. I thank him for considering me worthy and appointing me to serve him, even though in the past I spoke evil of him and persecuted and insulted him. But God was merciful to me because I did not yet have faith and so did not know what I was doing. And our Lord poured out his abundant grace on me and gave me the faith and love which are ours in union with Christ Jesus. This is a true saying to be completely accepted and believed. Christ Jesus came into the world to save sinners. I am the worst of them, but God was merciful to me in order that Christ Jesus might show his full patience in dealing with me, the worst of sinners, as an example for all those who would later believe in him and receive eternal life. To the eternal King, immortal and invisible, the only God, to him be honor and glory for ever and ever. Amen. Timothy, my child, I entrust to you this command, which is in accordance with the words of prophecy spoken in the past about you. Use those words as weapons in order to fight well, and keep your faith and a clear conscience. Some people have not listened to their conscience, and have made a ruin of their faith. Among them are Hymenaeus and Alexander, whom I have punished by handing them over to the power of Satan. This will teach them to stop their blasphemy. 1 Timothy 2. First of all, then, I urge that petitions, prayers, requests, and thanksgivings be offered to God for all people, for kings and all others who are in authority, that we may live a quiet and peaceful life with all reverence towards God and with proper conduct. This is good, and it pleases God our Saviour, who wants everyone to be saved and to come to know the truth. For there is one God, and there is one who brings God and human beings together, the man Christ Jesus, who gave himself to redeem everyone. That was the proof at the right time that God wants everyone to be saved. And that is why I was sent as an apostle and teacher of the Gentiles, to proclaim the message of faith and truth. I am not lying, I am telling the truth. In every church service, I want the men to pray, men who are dedicated to God and can lift up their hands in prayer without anger or argument. I also want the women to be modest and sensible about their clothes and to dress properly, not with fancy hairstyles or with gold ornaments or pearls or expensive dresses, but with good deeds, as is proper for women who claim to be religious. Women should learn in silence and all humility. I do not allow them to teach or to have authority over men. They must keep quiet. For Adam was created first, and then Eve. And it was not Adam who was deceived. It was the woman who was deceived and broke God's law. But a woman will be saved through having children if she perseveres in faith and love and holiness with modesty. 1 Timothy 3. This is a true saying. If a man is eager to be a church leader, he desires an excellent work. A church leader must be without fault. He must have only one wife, be sober, self-controlled and orderly. He must welcome strangers in his home. He must be able to teach. He must not be a drunkard or a violent man, but gentle and peaceful. He must not love money. He must be able to manage his own family well and make his children obey him with all respect. For if a man does not know how to manage his own family, how can he take care of the church of God? He must be mature in the faith, so that he will not swell up with pride and be condemned as the devil was. He should be a man who is respected by the people outside the church, so that he will not be disgraced and fall into the devil's trap. Church helpers must also have a good character and be sincere. They must not drink too much wine or be greedy for money. They should hold to the revealed truth of the faith with a clear conscience. They should be tested first, and then if they pass the test, they are to serve. Their wives also must be of good character and must not gossip. They must be sober and honest in everything. A church helper must have only one wife and be able to manage his children and family well. Those helpers who do their work well win for themselves a good standing and are able to speak boldly about their faith in Christ Jesus. As I write this letter to you, I hope to come and see you soon. But if I am delayed, this letter will let you know how we should conduct ourselves in God's household, which is the church of the living God, the pillar and support of the truth. No one can deny how great is the secret of our religion. He appeared in human form, was shown to be right by the Spirit, and was seen by angels. He was preached among the nations, was believed in throughout the world, and was taken up to heaven. 1 Timothy 4. The Spirit says clearly that some people will abandon the faith in later times. They will obey lying spirits and follow the teachings of demons. Such teachings are spread by deceitful liars whose consciences are dead as if burnt with a hot iron. Such people teach that it is wrong to marry and to eat certain foods. But God created those foods to be eaten after a prayer of thanks by those who are believers and have come to know the truth. Everything that God has created is good. Nothing is to be rejected, but everything is to be received with a prayer of thanks, because the word of God and the prayer make it acceptable to God. If you give these instructions to the believers, you will be a good servant of Christ Jesus, as you feed yourself spiritually on the words of faith and of the true teaching which you have followed. But keep away from those godless legends which are not worth telling. Keep yourself in training for a godly life. Physical exercise has some value, but spiritual exercise is valuable in every way because it promises life both for the present and for the future. This is a true saying to be completely accepted and believed. We struggle and work hard because we have placed our hope in the living God, who is the Savior of all, and especially of those who believe. Give them these instructions and these teachings. Do not let anyone look down on you because you are young, but be an example for the believers in your speech, your conduct, your love, faith, and purity. Until I come, give your time and effort to the public reading of the Scriptures and to preaching and teaching. Do not neglect the spiritual gift that is in you, which was given to you when the prophets spoke and the elders laid their hands on you. Practice these things and devote yourself to them in order that your progress may be seen by all. Watch yourself and watch your teaching. Keep on doing these things, because if you do, you will save both yourself and those who hear you. 1 Timothy 5. Do not rebuke an older man, but appeal to him as if he were your father. Treat the younger men as your brothers, the older women as mothers, and the younger women as sisters, with all purity. Show respect for widows, who really are all alone. But if a widow has children or grandchildren, they should learn first to carry out their religious duties towards their own family, and in this way repay their parents and grandparents, because that is what pleases God. A widow who is all alone, with no one to take care of her, has placed her hope in God and continues to pray and ask Him for His help night and day. But a widow who gives herself to pleasure has already died, even though she lives. Give them these instructions so that no one will find fault with them. But if anyone does not take care of his relatives, especially the members of his own family, he has denied the faith and is worse than an unbeliever. Do not add any widow to the list of widows unless she is over 60 years of age. In addition, she must have been married only once and have a reputation for good deeds. A woman who brought up her children well, received strangers in her home, performed humble duties for fellow Christians, helped people in trouble, and devoted herself to doing good. But do not include younger widows in the list, because when their desires make them want to marry, they turn away from Christ and so become guilty of breaking their earlier promise to Him. They also learn to waste their time in going round from house to house, but even worse, they learn to be gossips and busybodies, talking of things they should not. So I would prefer that the younger widows get married, have children, and take care of their homes, so as to give our enemies no chance of speaking evil of us. For some widows have already turned away to follow Satan. But if any Christian woman has widows in her family, she must take care of them and not put the burden on the church, so that it may take care of the widows who are all alone. The elders who do good work as leaders should be considered worthy of receiving double pay, especially those who work hard at preaching and teaching. For the Scripture says,
2: "Do not muzzle an ox when you are using it to thresh corn," and "Workers should be given their pay."
0: Do not listen to an accusation against an elder unless it is brought by two or more witnesses. Rebuke publicly all those who commit sins, so that the rest may be afraid. In the presence of God and of Christ Jesus and of the holy angels, I solemnly call upon you to obey these instructions without showing any prejudice or favor to anyone in anything you do. Be in no hurry to lay hands on anyone in dedication to the Lord's service. Take no part in the sins of others. Keep yourself pure. Do not drink water only, but take a little wine to help your digestion, since you are ill so often. The sins of some people are plain to see, and their sins go ahead of them to judgment. But the sins of others are seen only later. In the same way, good deeds are plainly seen, and even those that are not so plain cannot be hidden. 1 Timothy 6. Those who are slaves must consider their masters worthy of all respect, so that no one will speak evil of the name of God and of our teaching. Slaves belonging to Christian masters must not despise them, for they are their brothers and sisters. Instead, they are to serve them even better, because those who benefit from their work are believers whom they love. You must teach and preach these things. Whoever teaches a different doctrine and does not agree with the true words of our Lord Jesus Christ and with the teaching of our religion is swollen with pride and knows nothing. He has an unhealthy desire to argue and quarrel about words, and this brings on jealousy, disputes, insults, evil suspicions, and constant arguments from people whose minds do not function and who no longer have the truth. They think that religion is a way to become rich. Well, religion does make a person very rich if he is satisfied with what he has. What did we bring into the world? Nothing. What can we take out of the world? Nothing. So then, if we have food and clothes, that should be enough for us. But those who want to get rich fall into temptation and are caught in the trap of many foolish and harmful desires which pull them down to ruin and destruction. For the love of money is a source of all kinds of evil. Some have been so eager to have it that they have wandered away from the faith and have broken their hearts with many sorrows. But you, man of God, avoid all these things. Strive for righteousness, godliness, faith, love, endurance, and gentleness. Run your best in the race of faith and win eternal life for yourself. For it was to this life that God called you when you firmly professed your faith before many witnesses. Before God, who gives life to all things, and before Christ Jesus, who firmly professed his faith before Pontius Pilate, I command you to obey your orders and keep them faithfully until the day when our Lord Jesus Christ will appear. His appearing will be brought about at the right time by God, the blessed and only ruler, the King of kings and the Lord of lords. He alone is immortal. He lives in the light that no one can approach. No one has ever seen him. No one can ever see him. To him be honor and eternal dominion. Amen. Command those who are rich in the things of this life not to be proud, but to place their hope not in such an uncertain thing as riches, but in God, who generously gives us everything for our enjoyment. Command them to do good, to be rich in good works, to be generous and ready to share with others. In this way they will store up for themselves a treasure which will be a solid foundation for the future, and then they will be able to win the life which is true life. Timothy, keep safe what has been entrusted to your care. Avoid the profane talk and foolish arguments of what some people wrongly call knowledge. For some have claimed to possess it, and as a result, they have lost the way of faith. God's grace be with you all.
3: 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Take God at His word, for He watches over His word to perform it.
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0: sometimes feel like everything is meaningless, like every day is just spent in vain.
1: To be honest, that's how I felt before I had a personal relationship with Jesus Christ. So I completely get you.
0: Oh yeah?
1: It's impossible to find true meaning apart from our Creator. You know, God created us for a purpose, but we can only find it when we are in a relationship with Him.
0: That sounds amazing. But where do you even begin to have a relationship with a God you can't see?
1: Listen, God has revealed Himself to us in many ways. You find Him in nature, that's His creation. You find Him in His Word contained in the Bible. And you find Him through Jesus Christ, His Son, that He sent to die for us. You know, God loves you so much and is ready to reveal Himself to you if you let Him in. I'm actually glad that you've asked this question.
0: Wow, that's amazing. How do I let Him in?
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Being bold is coming to the understanding that the harvest is more than plenty, but those willing to put in the work are few. Turn quickly to the book of Matthew, past 28 chapters and come to verses 19 and realize the mandate is to look at the world and all its nations and say to ourselves, therefore, I'll go too. I'll go and love my neighbor enough to want to see them in heaven. I'll go and be compassionate enough to share the gospel with no fear end. I'll remember that persecution must be for his name's sake, because I'm grafted in. To God, we kids are namesakes. The practical

0: past and the accusers thereof. I share the message of his goodness, and it is to church I invite you. I step into prayer and offering daily support to the brethren, being a good example of righteous standing to all my sisters, and then realize that it's time we disciples went out to disciple others, to disciple the world into getting to know the God of the Bible. So go ye into the world and share his word boldly. The call is to engage culture for his glory.
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0: Good morning. 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I am your host and my name is Ludo Fresh, and today is Thanksgiving Thursday. Yes, and I'm very grateful that you are listening in as part of the family. It is a beautiful day to remember that our God is good and just look back at all the things that He has done for us, right? There's so many times where we keep thinking about what we want, what we need, what we're hopeful for, but it is important to pause, to actually silence all of that noise and to just say, you know what, right here where I am, God, even if you stopped right here today, you have done so much. You are a good God. I just want to celebrate you and say thank you for all the great things that you are doing. And today we're just talking about remembering the God who has been faithful, right? Just remembering the God who has been faithful throughout our seasons, whether it was hard, difficult, or more easy. Our God, you know, didn't forsake us. God is always with us. And that's the one thing that we can always rely on and trust in, that even when we don't have everything figured out, at least we serve a God who does. And when we're panicking or when we're confused, God is not confused. Isn't that beautiful to know that God is not confused? And that is how I center myself sometimes when I'm feeling anxious. I'm like, look, be still. God is not confused. He's not panicking. He sees the end result. He sees the solution. So rest, child of God. Rest in that truth today. Now, my question for you this morning is, who has impacted your life by the way that they praise God? Who is it who you're just like, you know what? If I'm going to have faith, I would love to have it like that person. I would love to be the sort of person who praises in every circumstance, that the praise does not shift according to, you know, what's going on in the world around us, but the person is just so grounded. Who has impacted my life by how they praise God? You know, there's one woman I remember listening to when I was very young, right? And she shared this testimony of her life that just seemed extremely hard and painful. She had gone through a lot of abuse, some physical abuse, sexual abuse. And she just talked about how much she still believes. She still believes in love. She still believes in good people. And she was one of the first encounters I met with someone who had such a traumatic story, but such a positive outlook on life. And I've never remembered her name. I can't even remember what she looks like. You know, I just remember vaguely what she looks like, but I've never forgotten her testimony. I have never forgotten how I felt to look at her and how disconnected I felt from the way that she was just so bubbly, so full of life and so grateful. And I asked myself, how do you get to that point? Right? How do you get to that point where this is happening? And because at that point, I was so young, I hadn't started to build a relationship with God yet. I hadn't intentionally done it, at the least. And so it was so strange to me. I didn't know where she could get that strength from. I didn't know that there was a peace that is offered that surpasses all understanding, because I was trying to wrap my head around it with logic. And this is why we do not lean on our own understanding, right? Because God is able to do what even we believe is impossible. God is able to remove that trauma from your life, to truly renew your life, give you a new identity, erase the past. God is able to do all of that. And if we will just stop thinking like, you know, panicking, acting like we don't know, our God is abundant, and just rest in the truth that is the abundance of God. Truly, truly, we will start to see His hand more and more, because God is faithful. Maybe we're just not seeing it because of what we're currently experiencing, right? Yeah, I pray that you have been moved by that to just stop right where you are and give God all the glory and all the praise. There's a message here saying, good morning, Ludo Fresh. Yes, God has been faithful from the day we were born. This is Reverend SMC Mwambazi, really impacted my life. Or that is Reverend SMC Mwambazi, really impacted my life in the early 2000s. I will never forget him, right? Brian Vaba from Chivombo. And the Reverend was in the United Church of Zambia. All right. That's beautiful to know that, you know, someone can just share that it's coming from a very genuine place, you can tell, and that that will never be forgotten. Let's continue to be those people as well who praise, who are known for just being a light. Like, we just step into a situation and everything changes for the better, yeah? And before we go any further, it is now time for us to take a moment to pray. Shortly after 6:30, we'll be having our devotion. We're in the book of Joshua. And I'm just reminding you and I that our God can be trusted as we journey through today's devotion. And we're going to continue unpacking today's topic together because it is a beautiful Thanksgiving Thursday. So please do stay with me. Share with me what it is you're grateful for. Share with me who it is who praised, you know, in a way that just moved you and it has forever impacted your life. The number to text is 0956-200-490. That's 0956-200-490. You can send a WhatsApp text, an offline text. Stay in touch on Facebook as well. And we'll definitely make sure that I read those comments live on air.
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3: 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Come together and start it the right way. Let us pray.
4: Good morning, everyone. I hope you are doing good this morning. My name is Deacon Kuzanga Siameka Tambadile. I serve as a deacon in Transformed Life Church under my father in the Lord, Pastor Matthew D. M. Banda. And this morning, I will be exhorting you on the subject, rest in the middle of work. Rest in the middle of work. The Bible in the book of Matthew chapter 11 verses 28 to 30, Jesus was explaining that, come to me, all you who are weary and heavy laden, and I will give you rest. Take my yoke upon you, because my yoke is easy and my burden is light. So learn from me. Now, one thing we must understand about a yoke is that a yoke is a weight that was often put on an oxen so that they could plow a field in the same direction. So when they put a yoke in between two oxen, it helps them go in the same direction when plowing a field. So the purpose of that yoke is for them to work. It still exists for them to execute some form of work. So here we already see that Jesus was saying, come to me, all you who are weary and heavy laden, and I'll give you rest. He was saying it to people who are in the midst of work, who are working for his kingdom, working out their salvation, who are working in actual jobs, name it, whichever type of work that requires the application of effort. Jesus was saying it's possible to rest in the middle of that work. And how you rest in the middle of that work is if you carry the weight of Jesus for the type of work that you are doing. And the work of Jesus is the weight of Jesus Christ. Now, oftentimes, many of us, when we go about the endeavors of our day or working out the things we are responsible for, we often don't carry the weight of Jesus for that thing. And by the weight of Jesus, I simply mean Jesus' ideas, Jesus' opinion, Jesus' bias, his perspective towards how to do that work. And because we don't carry Jesus' take on that work, we often get weary and heavy laden in the middle of that work. And Jesus says, if you take my yoke upon you, which is his weight, the weight of how he sees the type of duty you are executing, you will receive rest. You will be able to be refreshed in the middle of that work, such that whilst you are working, you will not experience the negative effects that many others may experience in the middle of work. Burnouts, feeling or complaining, complacency, blaming one another, pointing fingers at the one who's wrong, name it. All types of negative things we experience in the midst of work. Why? Because we have carried the yoke of Jesus, the weight of Jesus for that particular work, which gives our hearts a sense of rest even while we are working. So Jesus is not saying, I will take work away from you. No, but he is saying, if you begin to handle your work with my weight in mind, or my perspective of that work in mind, you will receive rest. And this is what the Lord is calling us for, to be able to be a people who can rest in the middle of work. And we will pray this day that as we go about our day, we will carry the rest of Jesus as we work, that we will not suffer burnout or the negative experiences, because Jesus's yoke is upon us and he is making the burden of the work we do easy, because we see it from his perspective, his angle, and his principles. Let us pray. Heavenly Father, in Jesus' name, we want to say thank you that your burden is easy and your yoke is light. And we thank you that you have put us in a season when we can experience the ease of your yoke, the lightness of your burden. And so, Lord, we bring before you our burdens for this day. Every burden that we may carry from our places of influence, our different activities of work, we leave them before your feet and we cast our burden toward you. We ask of you to give us your yoke for the business of our day in Jesus' name. Grant us your yoke, O God, that we may work in submission to you in the mighty name of Jesus. Lord, we choose to submit to you today, that we may carry your yoke in every season and receive rest in the middle of our labor, that we might have the meat to eat from your labor, full of rest and full of joy. In Jesus' name we pray. Amen and amen. Remember, Jesus wants you to experience rest in the midst of work, and this only happens when we carry his yoke upon us, his weight, his perspective of that work we do, that we may rest in the midst of our work and be refreshed at all times and not experience the negative effect. In Jesus' name, have a wonderful rest of the day.
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2: Money can move things. It can move things. But integrity will sustain them. This is what I believe, that God is far more concerned with the posture of my heart. God is more concerned with the posture of your heart than our achievements. So when we toe the line, when we just behave ourselves, when you're being told this is what you need to do, don't come up and start saying, do you know who I am? It means remembering that authority is never a license to do as we wish, but a calling to serve as Christ served.
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0: The time is 6:39 hours in the morning, and you're listening to Radio Christian Voice. My name is Ludo Fresh, and in case you just joined in, awesome, you are just about on time for us to dive into the Word of God. There is someone who sent through a text message. I will definitely text you back to let you know how we can continue that conversation. But good morning, Nsamba Kandele, and he's saying good morning to the RCV family as well. Life today and that of my lovely family is what Nsamba is grateful for, and saying it can only be God Almighty, for all things come from Him. Let's give Him the praise and the honor, gratitude to the fullest. Amen and amen. Now, I pray that this morning you are having an awesome start to your morning. Today, we are continuing our journey through the book of Joshua, and we are in Joshua chapter 21. Rodina Mulenga is also saying good morning, and so glad to know that you are listening in. The book of Psalms has ministered to my life. I thank God because He satisfies my soul. Amen. It's time for our souls to be satisfied with the Word of God. I am reading from the New King James Version. So let's go right into it. It is quite a lengthy chapter, so we shall read a bit and then we shall shoot to verse 43. And it reads, Cities of the Levites. Now the heads of the fathers of the Levites came near to Eleazar. Now the heads of the fathers of the Levites came near to Eleazar the priest, to Joshua the son of Nun, and to the heads of the fathers of the tribes of the children of Israel. And they spoke to them at Shiloh in the land of Canaan, saying, The Lord commanded through Moses to give us cities to dwell in with their common lands for our livestock. So the children of Israel gave to the Levites from their inheritance at the commandment of the Lord, and these cities and their common lands. Now the lot came out for the families of the Kohathites, and the children of Aaron, the priest who were of the Levites, had 13 cities by lot from the tribe of Judah, from the tribe of Simeon, and from the tribe of Benjamin. The rest of the children of Kohath had 10 cities by lot from the families of the tribe of Ephraim, from the tribe of Dan, and from half the tribe of Manasseh. And the children of Geshon had 13 cities by lot from the families of the tribe of Issachar, from the tribe of Asher, from the tribe of Naphtali, and from the half tribe of Manasseh in Bashan. The children of Merari, according to their families, had 12 cities from the tribe of Reuben, from the tribe of Gad, and from the tribe of Zebulun. And the children of Israel gave these cities with their common lands by lot to the Levites, as the Lord had commanded by the hand of Moses. So they gave from the tribe of the children of Judah and from the tribe of the children of Simeon these cities which are mentioned here by name, which were for the children of Aaron, one of the families of the Kohathites, who were of the children of Levi, for the lot was theirs first. We're now going to jump to verse 43, and at the start of verse 43, the title is The Promise Fulfilled, right? And it reads, So the Lord gave to Israel all the land of which He had sworn to give to their fathers, and they took possession of it and dwelt in it. The Lord gave them rest all round according to all that He had sworn to their fathers, and not a man of all their enemies stood against them. The Lord delivered all their enemies into their hand, and not a word failed of any good thing which the Lord had spoken to the house of Israel. All came to pass, right? All came to pass. That is a beautiful ending of that chapter, but also a beautiful pause after, you know, having seen so much happen as the Israelites were journeying through the wilderness, after seeing them, you know, rebelling, so many dying along the way, so many having hardened hearts. But ultimately here, you know, the promise has been fulfilled. Now, one thing I want to remind you and I is that God is not like man, and indeed God can be trusted. Have you come to the point where you genuinely and wholeheartedly believe that God can be trusted? So much so that as he makes a promise, you do not start to debate with whether you believe, but you start to stand in position with what that promise is, right? Now, one thing I have recently called myself out on, right, is that there is a certain way, you know, when scripture tells us that faith, that because we as believers do not operate as the rest of the world, we know that our faith creates things, right? If it's the evidence of the things that are hoped for, that means that we are creating evidence, knowing that things happen spiritually before they manifest in the physical. And so maybe, for example, I'll be trusting God for a financial breakthrough in a specific thing, right? And this time I decide to move in faith, to act in faith, to already, you know, budget, go in that direction like I believe, right? And it happens. It comes to pass. The promise is fulfilled. The next time when something similar happens, instead of me practicing what I knew the last time, I'll go back into the state of saying, you know what, God, I don't know what I'm going to do. And that's how you and I are as believers. Every single time we forget that the last time we felt like we were backed in a corner, when we didn't have any solutions, God pulled through. What is your heart posture, and how do you behave when there are uncertain times or when you don't know how God is going to make a miracle happen for you? Do you have the heart posture where you now start creating the evidence that what you believe in is going to come to pass? And this full circle moment, right, where now finally we're seeing the Israelites in the promised land, is also a reminder for you and I to be sensitive enough and humble enough to know that the promise will stand whether or not we step into it. It's either we decide that, okay, it's going to happen through me as God maybe has communicated to us, or if we don't stand in that position, and if we are like those who complain, like those who, you know, do not truly believe that God will do what he said, then God can do that through someone else. So God's promises stand. God wants us to do great things. God's plans for us are for us to be prosperous, right? To give us a hope and a future. But we need actually to be willing to step into the promises of God. We need to be the sort of people who every time we see something that looks like a threat or that looks like another battle, we do not go back to default setting of acting like, oh, I don't know what I'm going to do, complaining or wallowing in self-pity, right? But instead, we take that position where we say, look, God has equipped me before. He gave me the tools the last time. I started creating the evidence. I started fasting. I started praying. I started making sure that I was covering the blessing in advance because I believed his word. And so this time, I refuse to let doubt creep in. I refuse to let myself be discouraged, right? I'm going to take note of when doubt starts to creep in and go back to scripture and speak it over my life and stand boldly in who God says I am. The fact of the matter is God can be trusted. If you're wondering whether he's able to fulfill promises, whether he's able to heal, whether he's able to see you through to whatever it is that you're trusting him for that is in alignment with his will, then you can do that boldly, right? God is going to see you through. So I pray today that we are going to be braver about, you know, not letting the enemy be in our ear. And the next time you believe in a promise, quickly act like it is already there because you are creating the evidence of the thing, moving in motion, creating the ark before the flood comes, right? There are always grand ways that believers have to believe in an extraordinary way, in a way that looks crazy to the world, where, you know, there's no sign of rain, but there you are prepping. That is the heart posture you and I should have today, and just the heart posture we should have in life, where we are just radical about how much we believe in God. So much so that the world is like, you know what? I want to have that level of faith. I want to have faith like Malenga. I want to have faith like Martha. And ultimately, our faith is not in ourselves. And so that is why we have confidence, because our faith is in an almighty Father whose hand we have seen over our lives over and over again. Thank you so much for listening in. That marks the end of today's devotion. Good morning to Miriam Mubanga and good morning to Brian Senka as well. Lovely to know that you are listening in. But right about now, it is that time where we listen to our Bwacha of the Day. Please do continue to journey with me and the rest of the RCV family throughout the breakfast show. Today, we're talking about just honoring how far God has brought us. Just taking a little pause, being still, and thanking God for right now. You know, not asking for much, not asking for tomorrow, just thanking God for right now. Now, continue to keep it locked. And if you would like to share anything that stood out in today's devotion, the number to text is 0956-200-490.
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2: 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So every morning brings in fresh promises. It holds the promise of a new day. It's not over. I can try again today with a fresh perspective. Yesterday is gone. I have an opportunity today. So Gawacha Wachana Mano.
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2: A city on a hill cannot be hidden. A city on a hill cannot be hidden. Matthew chapter 5, verse 14, a very famous scripture. You are the light of the world. A city that is set on a hill cannot be hidden. Jesus never intended for our faith to be a private possession hidden behind closed doors. He never intended for our faith to be a private matter. He calls us the light of the world, not the light of our homes, not the light of our bedrooms. Light exists to be seen. It reveals, it guides, it warns, and it gives hope. A city built on a hill stands out. It is visible from a distance. It becomes a landmark. And that is why God causes people to live lives that point others to Him. Your character, your integrity, your compassion, your words, and your decisions should all reflect Jesus Christ. Your faith is not merely something you confess on Sunday. It is something you demonstrate every single day. It should also be very evident in how you treat people, how you respond under pressure, how you even forgive those who hurt you, even those ones who are unforgivable, how you conduct business, and how you carry yourself in every environment. The world does not need Christians who blend into the darkness. It needs believers who shine so brightly that others are drawn in the hope found in Christ. A hidden light cannot guide anyone, because if you hide the light, how will it guide? So a hidden light cannot guide anyone. A covered lamp cannot illuminate a room. And therefore, a silent faith cannot influence a generation. And this does not mean seeking attention or applause where now you're just making noise all over the place. No. This does not mean seeking attention or applause. Jesus was not calling us to self-promotion, but to what we call God glorification. And he continued by saying, let your light so shine before men that they may see your good works and glorify your Father in heaven. What was the goal? Notice the goal here. Not that people would admire us, but that they would glorify God. So wherever God has placed you, whether in your family, whether in your workplace, whether in your business, whether in church, whether in school, whether in your community, you have been positioned there to shine. You have been positioned there to shine. Someone is watching your life. And like I've always said, there's always somebody watching what you're doing, whether you're doing something good or something bad, there's always someone watching. So someone is watching your life right now. Someone is searching for hope right now. Someone needs to see what Christ looks like through you. Someone needs to see what Christ looks like through you. So please remember, a city on a hill cannot be hidden. Neither should your faith. Your faith is not meant to remain private. So please shine boldly, live authentically, love deeply, and let your life become undeniable evidence that Jesus is alive. Thank you very much. See you next time as we let God lead.
3: Kawacha, butana.

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2: My name is Lungo Mafia Michael. I say no to violence. I say no to hate speech. I say no to political intolerance. I say no to tribalism. I say yes to a prosperous Zambia. I say yes to a united Zambia. I say yes to a peaceful Zambia. One Zambia, one nation. I choose peace because I am Zambian.

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1: Zambia is running a race. Our forefathers ran their leg. The fought for independence. The fought for the right to choose. The passed the baton to us. Now, the track is ours. But we can't run if we don't show up. We can't win if we stay home. This election isn't just about today. It's about the generation breathing down our necks, waiting for their turn. You are not just a voter, you are a relay runner. When you stand in the queue, in the sun, in the rain, you're holding on the baton for your community, for your family, for the future of one Zambia, one nation. Don't drop the baton. Don't let the race end because you decided to sit it out. Take your place in the lineup. Look at the person next to you and let them know. This election, carry the legacy forward. Be a voter.

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0: Being bold is coming to the understanding that the harvest is more than plenty, but those willing to put in the work are few. Turn quickly to the book of Matthew, past 28 chapters and come to verses 19 and realize the mandate is to look at the world and all its nations and say to ourselves, therefore, I'll go too. I'll go and love my neighbor enough to want to see them in heaven. I'll go and be compassionate enough to share the gospel with no fear end. I'll remember that persecution must be for his name's sake, because I'm grafted in. To God, we kids are namesakes. The practicality requires me to step into faith. Convos to point to the true source in the Bible to pronounce the gospel. I share my testimony to shame the past and the accusers thereof. I share the message of his goodness, and it is to church I invite you. I step into prayer and offering daily support to the brethren, being a good example of righteous standing to all my sisters, and then realize that it's time we disciples went out to disciple others, to disciple the world into getting to know the God of the Bible. So go ye into the world and share his word boldly. The call is to engage culture for his glory.
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pray we are ready to wake up. It's a new day, and that's New Day by Blanca. We are officially in the second hour of The Breakfast Show, and you're listening to Radio Christian Voice. I'm your host. My name is Ludo Fresh, and I pray your morning is off to a great start. Now, today is Thanksgiving Thursday, so you and I are just taking a moment to pause, be still, right, and just thank God for all the good things that He's doing in our lives. God is indeed faithful. Now, I want to talk about, you know, something that we tend to do. Why is it that we easily forget God's miracles? Why is it that we easily forget God's miracles? And this shows up in moments where you know you have been in a similar situation before, but you don't even do what God told you to do the last time. The last time He equipped you, He told you how to pray. He told you how to make sure that, you know, you prepare for what's coming your way. You trust Him. But this time around, the same or similar problem comes, and there you are panicking like God didn't show you the last time. There I will be panicking and forgetting, like, wait, I've been here before, right? I've actually been in a very similar situation, and God told me how to navigate it that time. So maybe there are practical things, right, that I can do that can help me. But ultimately, God has shown me what to do, how to believe, how to press in prayer. What I need to do is ask for direction in this season as I continue to walk faithfully as a child of God. So when a challenge appears, a new challenge, it can dominate our attention so completely that we lose sight of God's past faithfulness. And that is what the enemy tries to do, right? He tries to make confusion the loudest thing in the room. It becomes the elephant in the room when truly we need to remember that God has been faithful and He is not about to stop, right? So when we forget, when we forget about God's goodness, it's sometimes because we've become so used to celebrating the blessing, but not preserving the testimony. What does preserving the testimony look like to you, right? God often instructed His people to build memorials, right? After crossing the Jordan, Joshua commanded the Israelites to take 12 stones so future generations would ask, what do these stones mean? And even as we journey through Bible and scripture and we see that this is happening, it is important for us to take note of the fact that God wanted this to be done because He knows that it is our human nature to forget. It is our human nature to dwell on the chaos. So imagine being in the midst of a battle, right, and seeing those memorial points that were built where you're like, oh, this is the point where, you know, God did something great here. And I'm going to remember that God delivered us in a mighty way, right? And I'm no longer going to look or focus at the problem. Building a life that continuously reminds you of how great God is a great way to be, let's say, complaint proof, right? Today, our stones might be writing answered prayers in a journal, going back to them consistently and reminding yourself what God has done, sharing your testimony with others, because, you know, sometimes as we share it, it is interesting how it will move someone or someone will respond in a way where we realize, oh, God is still using my work on the state of my heart, but also to move other people as well. And revisiting the moments that God carried us through. I think more often than not, we just keep rushing. It's such a fast-paced world. And I believe a lot of people can relate to having something that they have wanted for so long. But in the moment when it happens, just like, oh, it's finally happened. You don't even take time to just say, God, you are so

merciful. You're so good. We kind of, sometimes we even feel a sort of negativity because we're like, yes, it has come, but it has taken so long. I feel like I just had a revelation to a personal experience where, you know, God blessed me with something I was trusting him for. And I even said, Lord, you know what? I feel like by the time this thing comes, I will not be so grateful because it has taken so long. I just look like the person who, you know, after everyone has achieved things, then I get it. And maybe you feel the same. You're like, after everyone else got their degrees, years later, I got mine. After everyone else got, you know, the relationship, got married, that's when I got my relationship. So I don't feel like I should celebrate because everyone else's testimony feels like it was greater than mine. Now, looking around us and not stopping to look at our personal walk and journey with God may make us miss exactly what it is he has been doing. And one thing I've come to appreciate about God is the blessings truly came at the right time. What I felt was a delay came at the point where I was more mature to handle it. What I felt should have come earlier, by now, I definitely would have lost it or just completely, you know, pushed away the blessing because I couldn't fully comprehend it. And once we stop and understand that God's timing is perfect for us, we start to see his hand over so many situations in our life. I'm now able to spot so many things that people would think are small, but for me, they're really big things. It's like, oh God, you actually caused this delay on purpose so that this blessing could happen. You know, you caused this person whose help I needed to come right on time. God is such an intentional God, and we need to be able to create a world, a life where we are consistently bringing back to memory the things that God has done. Because oof, he is a faithful God. And indeed, indeed, indeed, he can be trusted. So I did ask the question, who has impacted your life by the way that they praise God? Ngole Chande is saying my parents, right? And Richard Songo is saying Pastor Sorta Mapalo, Pastor Jimmy Luo, and Pastor Mwansa. Miriam Mimi says, Victor Divine, my spiritual father. Thank you, sir. And I'm seeing a lot more comments of people pouring out who it is that has impacted their life by the way they praise God. Michael C. Mwanza says, Ephraim, the son of Africa, and Pastor Gift Kaputula. And even as we speak about, you know, honoring God with just being able to bring back to memory all the things that he's done, may we be the people who are known for praising him, right? When they bring back to memory people who were just like, you know what, these were radical worshipers of God. These are people who, in the midst of whatever confusion was happening, they just said, ah, as for me and, you know, all that I am going to worship and declare that Jesus is Lord, and I will not be shaken by what's happening around me. That's a beautiful place to be. And dare I say that today, speak to God and say, you know what, God, I want to be a radical believer in this season that I am in, where I've been a bit worried. I've been wondering how things are going to fall into place. Instead, I am going to trust you. I'm going to trust that you're an abundant father and you're not going to leave nor forsake me. Amen and amen. Continue to share who it is whose lifestyle of praise has moved your life, and you can go ahead and tell us why. You know, it is also beautiful to see when people say my parents, because indeed watching parents who have been faithful, parents who are believers, does continue to shape you and I daily, does continue to shape children daily. And it is important to be intentional, knowing that people are not just listening to what you say when you're being conscious of it, they're watching your lifestyle. And they're following in your footsteps. Journey with me. We're still together. You, me, and the rest of the RCV family. All the way up until 9 hours.

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2: End Malaria Council calls for increased awareness and better housing to curb rural malaria cases. Governance expert warns against divisive regional campaign messages. And WHO says Ebola death toll in DR Congo and Uganda has surpassed 1,000. Good morning. With the main news, I am Margaret Mwanza. The End Malaria Council has called for increased public awareness of malaria prevention measures, particularly in rural areas where the disease remains more prevalent. Council Liaison Officer Dennis Musonda says although the number of malaria cases in rural areas is only slightly higher than in urban areas, the information gap on prevention appears to be a contributing factor. Speaking in an interview with RCV News in Lusaka, Dr. Musonda observed that malaria cases remain more common in rural communities, partly because many houses are constructed with large gaps, especially in the window area, and ventilators that allow mosquitoes to enter. Housing units in rural areas often have large openings that allow mosquitoes to enter the houses, said Dr. Musonda. He has since urged rural communities to improve housing construction standards by reducing openings that provide entry points for mosquitoes, saying this could significantly help reduce malaria cases in those areas.
3: In most of these rural places, and where the great majority of malaria is, there are so many places through which a mosquito can enter the house. Number one, when they put a thatched house and the wall, there's always a gap between the wall and the thatch, the roof. So mosquitoes fly in and out freely. Or it could be an unfinished building in which people have decided to sleep, maybe to make sure things are not stolen, one or two things has not yet been put in place and so forth. But our people need to know that they can still do a little bit more than what we currently are doing.
2: Vice President Mutalina Lumango has implored civil servants to be efficient in the provision of public services to Zambians. Zanis reports that Mrs. Nalumango has further urged civil servants to avoid partisan politics but uphold professionalism in their operations, especially as the country heads for the August 13, 2026 general elections. And Chieftainess Matipula of Chipili District has commended the UPND administration for various development programs in the area that have uplifted the lives of the people. Through her representative, Princess Rita Chabala, the traditional leader appealed to government to attract investments in the extractive industry to explore the rich mineral endowments in the districts. Ms. Nalumango was in Chipili District of Luapula Province yesterday, where she had engagement meetings with traditional leaders, the clergy and civil servants before holding a public meeting at Munganga Primary School. Governance expert Wesley Mianda has expressed concern that some presidential candidates are delivering campaign messages that appear to suggest they seek to govern only certain regions of the country. Mr. Mianda warned that such messaging could divide the nation if left unchecked. Speaking in an interview with RCV News in Lusaka, Mr. Mianda stressed that presidential candidates should deliver consistent campaign messages across all provinces to avoid creating confusion, regional divisions, and perceptions of tribal segregation once a government is formed. It is worrying that presidential candidates seem to have different messages for each province, which has the potential to divide the country, said Mr. Mianda. Meanwhile, Mr. Mianda has urged politicians to make realistic campaign promises that can be fulfilled once they form government. He said it is deceptive and unfair to the people of Zambia to entice them into voting for a political party based on promises it cannot deliver.
4: I can appeal to our politicians. Let's do issue-based politics. Let's not be divisive. where we seem to have different messages for different regions. Somebody's in Western Province, there's a certain message that should be given to the people of Western Province. Somebody's Northern Province. So if you are aspiring as a presidential candidate and you want to be a Republican president, you do not want to portray a picture like you want to remain a regional president.
2: The Southern African Development Community, SADC Secretariat, says it will deploy the SADC Electoral Observation Mission to observe Zambia's general election, scheduled for 13th August 2026, reaffirming the region's commitment to promoting democratic governance, credible elections, peace, security, and political stability. The mission will be led by the head of mission, supported by the Organ Troika and the SADC Electoral Advisory Council, and will engage with a broad range of electoral stakeholders before deploying observers across all 10 provinces of Zambia to monitor the pre-election period, polling day, and immediate post-election processes. Following the election, the SADC Electoral Observation Mission will present its preliminary statement on 15th August 2026, providing its initial assessment of the electoral process before continuing with longer-term observation activities and the preparation of its final report. The deployment of the SADC Electoral Observation Mission reflects SADC's enduring commitment to strengthening democratic institutions, fostering peaceful electoral processes, and advancing regional integration through impartial and professional election observation. This is contained in a statement issued to RCV News by the SADC Secretariat in Botswana. In African news, the World Health Organization says the death toll in the Ebola outbreak in the Democratic Republic of Congo and Uganda has surpassed 1,000. In all, 2,473 cases of the deadly virus, including 999 deaths, have been confirmed in the Congo, while 20 cases, including 2 deaths, have been registered in neighboring Uganda. Kinshasa's health ministry says that at least 737 patients are currently in isolation and hospitals. The outbreak, caused by the Wundiwujo virus, was declared on 15 May in Ituri province in the DRC before spreading to 4 other regions in the east of the country. Coming up shortly, U.S. signs landmark nuclear deal with Saudi Arabia. This and more, stay tuned.
5: Did you know that praying for someone's salvation is an act of evangelism? The prayer of a righteous man is powerful and effective. So share Jesus boldly today.
2: And now the rest of the news. The U.S. and Saudi Arabia have signed a landmark deal that will reportedly allow the Gulf Kingdom to develop a civilian nuclear program. The deal is described as a peaceful nuclear cooperation agreement that will provide great access for American companies in the Saudi nuclear energy program, according to the U.S. Energy Department. Text from the deal was not made public, but U.S. media have reported it could allow Saudi Arabia to enrich uranium in the future, which can be used as fuel for power plants, but also to make nuclear bombs. Experts say that would mark a first for the U.S. and could run the risk of future nuclear proliferation in an already unstable region. That's the news today. Here is another look at the headlines. The End Malaria Council has called for increased public awareness of malaria prevention measures, particularly in rural areas where the disease remains more prevalent. Governance expert Wesley Mianda has expressed concern that some presidential candidates are delivering campaign messages that appear to suggest they seek to govern only certain regions of the country. And the World Health Organization says the death toll in the Ebola outbreak in the Democratic Republic of Congo and Uganda has surpassed 1,000. For more news, follow us on our social media platforms. You can find us on Facebook, Instagram, X, and YouTube with the handle RCV News. My name is Margaret Monza. Stay tuned.
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0: Good morning and welcome back to The Breakfast Show. You're listening to Radio Christian Voice, and this week is Pensions Awareness Week, and it is an essential topic for everyone, not just those nearing retirement, right? It's vital for anyone earning an income today and planning for tomorrow. So I'm not alone in studios. I am joined by Matimba Chamba, who is Customer Relations Manager at AFLife Investments. And AFLife Investments is a long-standing private investments management firm here in Zambia, known for managing pension fund assets for over 30 years. Good morning and welcome to the program.
1: Good morning to you, Ludo. Good morning to our dear listeners. Thank you for having me here. And AFLife as a whole is really, really glad about this week being Pensions Awareness Week. This is something that is really close to our hearts because managing pensions is one of our core services, and we are here to save our clients better. So this Pensions Awareness, this year's Pensions Awareness is themed Understand Your Pension, Secure Your Retirement. And that is really, really key.
0: All right. So let's kick things off with an interesting point. Many people think pension fund management is just about collecting contributions and holding on to them. So what do you actually do when managing a pension fund?
1: Thank you. One of the key aspects is that when the member is accessing that money, when they leave their institution, we want them to still be able to use that money the way they would have used it at the point that they were giving it to us. And in order to achieve that, we have to grow the money. So we do not just sit idle with it. We invest it in different types of asset classes. So the first aspect we'll look at is to look at the age profile of the various members. And this will assist us to come up with an investment strategy. So based on this, we will allocate certain portions in the likes of your local and government bonds, your properties, your equities, also known as shares, both locally and abroad. We do invest in offshore shares as well. And we will also invest in some fixed term deposits. It's also important to mention that the pension funds that we do manage are represented by trustees. So trustees are people who are elected to act on behalf of the members by the organization, and we report to them on a quarterly basis just to keep the members also aware of what is happening on their fund.
0: Okay, so it's definitely more than just a safe storage for contributions, yes?
1: Exactly. So we are actively investing across the various asset classes. Inflation erodes the value of money, so we aim to beat the inflation. As I mentioned earlier, we still want you to be able to do what you would have at the time that you are giving us the contributions. And another key aspect is risk. So in order to beat the risk, we diversify our investments. As I mentioned, we invest in different asset classes. And the main reason for that is that in case one asset class does not do well, it will be compensated by the others.
0: All right. So who exactly are your clients? Is it just large companies that bring their pension funds to you?
1: Not at all. We are open to all institutional and corporate investors. So pension is for any company that has people who are on permanent contracts. Because at the end of their contract, when they're leaving the company, they are entitled to a pension. So it's open for people who have hundreds of employees, thousands of employees, even people who have 5 employees. We do have solutions for everyone. So no company is too large or no company is too small for us to help them with pension funds management services. And also to make mention that we are regulated as AFLife Investments. We're regulated by the Pensions and Insurance Authority, and we are also regulated by the Securities and Exchange Commission. We are actually one of the largest private asset management companies. we do have over 50% of the market share. And outside of that, we also do have the Mpile Unit Trust, which is for our individual clients and can also cater for institutions as well. So if you have, if you want to begin your investment journey as an individual, you can see us for the Mpile Unit Trust in addition to our pension fund management services.
0: Okay, so that's a great point. Individual investors can also, you know, think today about the Mpile Unit Trust, right?
1: Exactly.
0: But going back to the conversation on pensions, it is Pensions Awareness Week. And for many Zambian workers, pensions tend to be a background concern, something their employer takes care of without much thought. So why should they pay closer attention?
1: Thank you. So Pensions Awareness Week this year, as I mentioned in my opening, is themed Understand Your Pension and Secure Your Retirement. I'll repeat that, Understand Your Pension and Secure Your Retirement. There's nothing worse than someone having to leave their employment and only to find that there is no pension. So we really urge our members out there to just engage the various pension fund managers or administrators to just check that the contributions are going through and everything is in line, to also just check that the beneficiaries are also listed in case anything happens to you. Your pension does go to nominated beneficiaries. So it is your right to make sure that you really do understand your pension and secure your retirement. There is this aspect that the pension is the employer's responsibility. But at the end of the day, you really do need to take ownership as well as an individual, because at the end of the day, when you retire or when you resign for any particular reason, let me just say, when you part ways with your employer, this pension does come to you. So it is your money. And we really, really urge our listeners out there to understand your pension and secure your retirement.
0: All right. Thank you so much for that. Is there anything that you would like to say to our listeners? Maybe someone just tuned in. Why exactly they should get in touch with Aflife today, it particularly being Pensions Awareness Week?
1: Thank you for that. So to our dear listeners out there, please do get in touch with Aflife Investments. We can get your pension fund journey on the way. So we urge all the employers out there as well to come to us, and we'll help structure a pension that can really take care of your valued employees. 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We'll be happy for you to begin your journey with us.
0: All right. Thank you so much for coming through. As you sign out, maybe you could let our listeners know how they could reach out to you if they would like to be in touch.
1: Thank you for that. 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We're located along Independence Avenue, right next to Ministry of Finance. There is a building known as Mpile Office Park. 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I'll just repeat that, 0973-621-667.
0: All right, thank you. It has been awesome having you.
1: Thank you. It's been awesome being here. And good morning once again to our dear listeners.
0: All right, there you have it. 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
2: Being bold is actually beyond pressing shift keys. It's beyond shaving machines. It's beyond reversing a cancerous disease. Being bold is coming to the understanding that the harvest is more than plenty, but those willing to put in the work are few. Turn quickly to the book of Matthew, past 28 chapters and come to verses 19 and realize the mandate is to look at the world and all its nations and say to ourselves, therefore, I'll go too. I'll go and love my neighbor enough to want to see them in heaven. I'll go and be compassionate enough to share the gospel with no fear end. I'll remember that persecution must be for his name's sake, because I'm grafted in. To God, we kids are namesakes. The practicality requires me to

0: which I invite you. I step into prayer and offering daily support to the brethren, being a good example of righteous standing to all my sisters, and then realize that it's time we disciples went out to disciple others, to disciple the world into getting to know the God of the Bible. So go ye into the world and share his word boldly. The call is to engage culture for his glory.
1: 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Are you stuck in a traffic jam? 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
1: 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Are you at the marketplace? Or office? Or maybe relaxing with loved ones? Or simply in the mood of

0: Good morning. You're listening to The Breakfast Show on Radio Christian Voice, and we are officially in the third and final hour of The Breakfast Show. Now, this week, Zambia joins the rest of the pensions industry in commemorating Pensions Awareness Week, an important initiative aimed at educating members of the public about retirement planning and the importance of understanding their pension benefits. 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
1: 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We specialize in pension fund administration, insurance broking, actuarial consultancy, as well as trainings. But of course, our role as Octagon in the pensions sector is to basically administer pension schemes in behalf of employing entities, in behalf of trustees, and in behalf of members of the various pension schemes. Thank you.
0: All right. So when people hear the word pension, many immediately think of institutions such as NAPSA, PSPF for public service workers, or LASF for local government employees. How broad is the pensions landscape in Zambia, and where does an organization like yours fit into this ecosystem?
1: Thank you, Luda, for the question. So in Zambia, we have a three-tier system or a three-pillar system when it comes to pensions. We have what we call the public pension scheme. I think we're quite familiar with NAPSA. That's a public pension scheme. Every citizen of everyone that is working within the borders of Zambia contributes to the public pension fund. And of course, we have the second pillar, which is, of course, occupational pension schemes. And this is where we, for us, Octagon, we provide occupational pension schemes to institutions. You spoke of PSPF. Of course, PSPF is one of the occupational pension schemes, of course, managed by the government, of course, for public service employees, as well as LASIF, which is for people that are employed in the local councils. And of course, we have the third pillar, which is just the individual pension plans. So those are the three pillars of pensions that we have in Zambia.
0: All right. So this week, we are commemorating Pensions Awareness Week under the theme, Understand Your Pension, Secure Your Retirement. So what is Pensions Awareness Week, and why is it important? And what message does this year's theme convey?
1: Pensions Awareness Week is a week-long nationwide event that we have on an annual basis. So every July we have Pensions Awareness Week. It's held to sensitize the public on the importance of pensions and just planning for retirement. And of course, this is also underscored in the year's theme, which is, of course, understand your benefits and secure your retirement. So people need to be able to monitor their benefits, and that speaks to understanding your retirement. You need to be able to know where to get your information as far as your pension is concerned. What we're against in the pension sector is people just contributing and not knowing what happens to their money. And of course, speaking to the second portion of the theme, which is, of course, secure retirement, we need to people to be able to make informed decisions, because eventually each and every one of us will be able to retire. Whether we like it or not, at some point we will all retire. You need to ask yourself how secure, how ready are you for your retirement? And so the importance of this particular week.
0: Okay. So many people see pension contributions simply as deductions from their salaries. Why are pensions so important, and why should every working person take an active interest in understanding their pension benefits?
1: I feel a pension is one of the most important financial assets that somebody will have for their long-term well-being. Of course, members need to deliberately take interest into, you know, their pension by reviewing their benefits, benefit statements regularly. Both on the public pension scheme, you're able to review your benefits, as well as on the occupational pension schemes. There's that visibility, so nothing stops members from being able to access that information. Members need to be able to confirm contributions once, you know, a deduction is made every single month. You need to be curious, where does it go? Does it reflect as far as your statements are concerned? And you need to be able to understand even the performance, because these pension funds are invested. So there's all these aspects to your pension that as a member you need to be deliberately interested in.
0: Okay. I know you did mention a few, but what are some of the common misconceptions people have about pensions, and what practical steps can members take to better understand and actively manage their retirement savings?
1: The biggest mistake that a lot of people make is saying that they'll start later, delaying commencement of pension contributions. I'm too young to think about, you know, retirement. It's something that a lot of new entries within the newly employed would often say. But of course, others say, my employer is going to handle everything for me, so I should not worry about that. Mm-hmm. Others say, my contributions are too small, I earn too little, so I can't save for a pension. Of course, others will say retirement planning really should... there's basically a lot of misconceptions, I should say. But of course, what our advice is your pension grows over time. And the longer in service you are and the earlier you start to save for your pension, towards your pension, towards your retirement, the better for you. We often note cases where somebody is under 5 years or 10 years to retirement. That is when they begin to take this subject seriously. But of course, they've lost out on the time, the compounding effect of interest on pension. So start early. Time is your biggest ally. Of course, you need to also review your plans, your savings. Don't just be comfortable with the NAPSA contributions. We often hear people say, I'm contributing to NAPSA. Why should I have any other pension scheme apart from that? So you need to build up your pension. Other than NAPSA, think of other retirement plans, occupational pension schemes, and even individual pension plans. Thank you.
0: All right. So what role do employers, pension fund administrators, and members each play in ensuring that people achieve a financially secure retirement?
1: Of course, employers make the contributions, the REMIT contributions. On a monthly basis, they deduct from their members and they REMIT the contributions. Trustees, we do have trustees who... monitor the service providers who manage the pension schemes in behalf of the members. We do have the members themselves, of course, who are the owners of the pension, so they need to take ownership. But of course, our key message really is retirement security is a shared responsibility, as you've seen that the different participants there.
0: Okay, so as we wrap up, I'd just like to ask, what activities has Octagon Financial Services Limited planned to mark this year's Pensions Awareness Week, and also maybe final advice that you would like to leave our listeners with about preparing for retirement and securing their financial future?
1: Oh, thank you. So, of course, we participated in the launch of the Pensions Awareness Week, March past, from North Mead to Mulungushi, just to make noise around this subject. Of course, we've been engaged in schools, students, because we believe this subject of financial literacy has to start from the grassroots. Of course, we've been having webinars, we've been, you know, been on TV, we've been on radio, speaking to this particular week and its importance. Regarding my final message, really, members or people that are employed, if you're employed, you need to recognize the fact that there's going to come a time when you will retire. Retirement is not the end of life, it's just the beginning of another phase of life. And you need to sustain yourself. The same medical bills that you encounter now, there'll probably even be more afterwards. You still need to feed. You still need to maintain your current standard of living then. and your pension is a very powerful tool. So take the subject of pension seriously. Do not delay. Start early. Thank you.
0: All right. If someone would like to get in touch, how can they reach out to Octagon today?
1: So you can reach out to Octagon on the following number, 0973-438782. So that is 0973-438782. And of course, our team will be ready to provide you the guidance. Thank you.
0: All right. Thank you for coming through.
1: Thank you so much, Luda, for having me.
0: All right. There you have it. I was speaking to Mr. Benny Mpubula, who is Business Development Officer at Octagon Financial Services Limited. Continue to keep it locked. We are still together up until 9 hours, and it is a beautiful Thanksgiving Thursday.
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0: time is 8:36 a.m. You're listening to The Breakfast Show on Radio Christian Voice, and today is Thanksgiving Thursday. It is a day where we just, you know, take a moment, pause, and just truly say that God is good. Not from a place of wanting something new, but just already appreciating what he has already done. So you and I can be more intentional about that and make sure that our lives are lives that show that truly we are worshipers of Christ, not just when things are going great, but also in times when it looks chaotic to the rest of the world. We know who our trust and faith is in. Rexen Kafueta is saying good morning, Sister Ludo, and saying that he's listening into the program. Lovely to know that you have been journeying with us from the start. Eos Simwanza says, good morning. Proverbs 24:3-5. That's the verse that we have been left with. Now let's go to that verse. That's Proverbs 24. It says, a house is built by wisdom and becomes strong through good sense. Through knowledge, its rooms are filled with all sorts of precious riches and valuables. The wise are mightier than the strong, and those with knowledge grow stronger and stronger. I love how verse 6 continues. It says, don't go to war without wise guidance. The victory depends on having many advisors. Now, as believers, we do know that we do not wrestle with flesh, right? And our wisdom is found, the best wisdom, okay, is godly wisdom. And spending time with God, spending time praying, spending time reading the word, it makes us grow in being able to just be sensitive enough to hear what God is saying season to season, because he will not always communicate with us the same way. And not every situation will be handled the same way. And that's why you and I need to be very intentional with where we believe we get our wisdom from. Now, it has never been easier to go out into the world and see so many people that take the form of, you know, philosophers telling us things like they are gospel truth. Which truth are you going to stand on? Even in the midst of life throwing a lot of things at you, life trying to be confusing, are you going to be anchored in the one who has the power to, who has given you the power not only to live and to breathe, but to dominate wherever you are? Now, today, as we're talking about people that have inspired you by the way that they praise, by the way that they just do life, I pray that we have been motivated to truly be those people who create a lifestyle where we remain grateful, will practice always, you know, looking back at Jesus, even in the midst of confusion, and who people can be anchored in that. When they come to you for advice, when they come to us and say, oh, look, there's this that I'm going through, we're not going to be like, you know, oh my gosh, that's so bad, and magnify the problem. But we're going to remind them how good and how faithful God is.
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0: The time is 8:45 a.m. and you're listening to The Breakfast Show on Radio Christian Voice. Apologies, unfortunately, we will not have our scripture roundup this morning. But just as we sign out, I would just like to give you some words of encouragement. Now, do remember that even as we journey through life, right, there are going to be ways that we can either strengthen the voice that speaks doubt, the voice that is going to say that everything is going to go wrong, or we can believe in the Lord and strengthen that voice. Allow God's voice to be louder than the voice of the world and all those distractions. And a great way to do that is to stay in your word. But also a great way to do that is to stay around wise counsel, people who will continue to point you back to God. And that support system will remind you in hard times that, you know what, maybe, right, I shouldn't lean on my own understanding right now. Maybe I can't really pray for myself, but someone's going to hold my hand right now and pray for me. And that is a beautiful covering. Minister Given is saying, good morning, Ludo. Today, I'm so grateful to God Almighty for the great family we have become, the RCV and us, the listeners. We just can't imagine a day without CV on air, and God forbid. This family will always continue growing bigger every day through the mercies of God. And Minister Given has left us with a scripture, which is Hebrews 10, verse 24 to 25. Hebrews 10, 24 to 25 reads, let us think of ways to motivate one another to acts of love and good works. And let us not neglect our meeting together, as some people do, but encourage one another, especially now that the day of his return is drawing near. Amen and amen. Let us not neglect our meeting together. Let's not neglect the moments where we fellowship and we strengthen each other in the word. And let's remember that every time that we gather in his name, God is in our midst. Now, I pray you've had an amazing start to your day. I pray that you're also feeling grateful for how far God has brought you, trusting that the God who brought you this far is not done yet. If you're still breathing, you're still here, there's still a chance, another day to embrace, you know, who God is in your life and run after your purpose. Now, continue to keep it RCV. Remember that the enemy is always lurking, trying to see who he can devour, who he can get to act like someone who does not have fruits of the Spirit, so that he can say, you see, there she is, not acting Christian. There she is. She claims she's a believer. There he is. But when you are provoked, whether it's a good situation, things are going well, or things are going not so great, may we continue to show that truly our God, you know, is sovereign and he rules over our lives. He's not just our savior, but he is also Lord. Now let's do this again tomorrow, God willingly, from 6 hours to 9 hours. God bless and have an amazing Thursday.
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0: sometimes feel like everything is meaningless, like every day is just spent in vain.
1: To be honest, that's how I felt before I had a personal relationship with Jesus Christ. So I completely get you.
0: Oh yeah?
1: It's impossible to find true meaning apart from our Creator. You know, God created us for a purpose, but we can only find it when we are in a relationship with Him.
0: That sounds amazing. But where do you even begin to have a relationship with a God you can't see?
1: Listen, God has revealed Himself to us in many ways. You find Him in nature, that's His creation. You find Him in His Word contained in the Bible. And you find Him through Jesus Christ, His Son, that He sent to die for us. You know, God loves you so much and is ready to reveal Himself to you if you let Him in. I'm actually glad that you've asked this question.
0: Wow, that's amazing. How do I let Him in?
2: 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Be that friend who leads someone to Christ. 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
1: With the news in brief, I am Margaret Mwanza. The End Malaria Council has called for increased public awareness of malaria prevention measures, particularly in rural areas where the disease remains more prevalent. Council Liaison Officer Dennis Musonda said although the number of malaria cases in rural areas is only slightly higher than in urban areas, the information gap on prevention appears to be a contributing factor. Governance expert Wesley Mianda has expressed concern that some presidential candidates are delivering campaign messages that appear to suggest they seek to govern only certain regions of the country. Speaking in an interview with RCV News in Lusaka, Mr. Mianda warned that such messaging could divide the nation if left unchecked. In African news, the World Health Organization says the death toll in the Ebola outbreak in the Democratic Republic of Congo and Uganda has surpassed 1,000. In all, 2,473 cases of the deadly virus, including 999 deaths, have been confirmed in the Congo, while 20 cases, including 2 deaths, have been registered in neighboring Uganda. And the U.S. and Saudi Arabia have signed a landmark deal that will reportedly allow the Gulf Kingdom to develop a civilian nuclear program. The deal is described as a peaceful nuclear cooperation agreement that will provide great access for American companies in the Saudi nuclear energy program, according to the U.S. Energy Department. For more news, follow us in our social media platforms. You can find us on Facebook, Instagram, X, and YouTube with the handle RCV News. My name is Margaret Mwanza. Stay tuned.
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2: Hi, my name is Mark B3. I say no to violence. I say no to hate speech. I say no to political intolerance. I say no to tribalism. I say yes to a prosperous Zambia. I say yes to a united Zambia. I say yes to a peaceful Zambia. One Zambia, one nation. I choose peace because I am Zambian.

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2: 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It's beyond shaving machines. It's beyond reversing a cancerous disease. Being bold is coming to the understanding that the harvest is more than plenty, but those willing to put in the work are few. Turn quickly to the book of Matthew, past 28 chapters and come to verses 19 and realize the mandate is to look at the world and all its nations and say to ourselves,

0: 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So go ye into the world and share his word boldly. The call is to engage culture for his glory.
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3: 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My name is Temwani Dakamono, and what we're about to have is an important conversation for an important event which will be taking place very, very soon. I am in studio with Skills Emmanuel. Trust me, if you have heard of jazz and Zambia, he must be there in the conversation somewhere, you know. And it's just wonderful to have him in studio. Mr. Skills, it's good to have you.
4: It's good to see you, Temwani. Thank you for having me.
3: Well, sir, you've got something that you have cooked up and prepared for us this weekend, 25th July 2026. What is happening?
4: We are making history.
3: Okay. I love that.
4: Yeah, we are making history. I think this is one of the kind. I think this will be the first time we're having such an event. So on Saturday, 25th of July, we'll be having a jazz show dubbed Velvet and So, a crazy jazz affair. That's how we are calling it. Yeah, so it will be.
3: You should see me smiling. Right now. I love jazz.
4: Okay. Yeah, of course, jazz is part of life. I usually tell people that, do you know that jazz music is life?
3: Mm-hmm.
4: And people don't understand when I say, why? What do you mean jazz music is life?
3: Hopefully, you understand when we come on the 25th.
4: Definitely, you get that experience. Trust me. Yeah. So this event will be at the Zambian Italian Cultural Center in Long Acres. And it will start from 18 hours to 21 hours. And it will be an awesome show because we are doing something different. I've featured somebody from outside Zambia, an international artist all the way from Argentina.
3: Oh, wow.
4: By the name of Claudio Sabano.
3: Mm-hmm.
4: He'll be joining me for this wonderful event. So it's going to be a wonderful collaboration of Africa and Latin jazz. It's going to be an awesome moment.
3: I just need to bring my dancing shoes dancing partner.
4: Yes. Yeah.
3: Looking forward to that. So Velvet and Soul, a crazy jazz affair. Before we get into the tickets and, you know, those details, why the theme crazy jazz affair?
4: Let me explain them probably maybe one by one. I'll start with Velvet. So Velvet represents class and elegant, and so it represents the attribute of music, the emotions to it. So it's basically an experience of elegance, an experience of soul, an experience of how can I put this? An experience of class, an experience of getting a certain experience that you've never experienced.
3: Mm-hmm.
4: I feel music is one of the strongest tools that can reach to somebody's soul. So that's why we're calling it so velvet, and so it's elegance, and so it's about elegance and the heartbeat, about your feelings, about your emotions, and everything in it. It's an experience. It's more than a concert. It's an experience that you need to come and witness. That's why we're calling it velvet and soul.
3: Velvet and soul. It will be a crazy jazz affair for sure. Now, let's get to the tickets because I'm ready to come, sir.
4: Okay.
3: We are ready to enjoy Velvet and Soul. So you said it's taking place at the Zambia Italian Cultural Center.
4: Yes.
3: Where can we get tickets from? How much are they going at?
4: So our tickets, we are selling tickets at 500,000. Look at me.
3: It's like, yo, it's enough to build a house.
4: Yeah, I know. So standard fee is 500 kwacha.
3: Mm-hmm.
4: Then VIP is 1,000 kwacha.
3: Mm-hmm.
4: And you can only get these tickets from individuals. We haven't distributed them in any outlets or online platforms. No, we are actually selling them physically. I don't know if I should give out the number.
3: Please
4: so
3: do.
4: People
3: please
4: can
3: do.
4: Reach out to us because we are remaining with few seats. It's almost full. Yeah, and we are just remaining with one day.
3: We love elegance. Yes, we are remaining with one day.
4: Yeah. So the number you can call is 0979-91-1863. I'll say that again. 0979-91-1863. Reach out to us and we'll definitely deliver to you.
3: All right. So 18 to 21. And you said the number is 0979-91-1863.
4: Yes.
3: All right. We can call you. And will tickets be sold at the...
4: No.
3: At the door.
4: We are not selling tickets at the door.
3: Okay.
4: Besides,
3: they're limited.
4: Yeah. We are not doing that.
3: Well, thank you so much for these required details. Any last words?
4: Before I say any last word, I must mention that the show starts at 18 hours sharp.
3: Okay.
4: But we'll be having the red carpet experience from 17:30 to 18 hours. So we are not doing the Zambian way where they say, no, if the show starts at 18, probably it will start at 18:30, 19 hours. If you come after 18 hours, you found that you've missed out some things. 18 hours on the dot, we are starting. 21 on the dot, we are finishing.
3: We are done.
4: So make sure you're on time. And my last word is, my last words are just that, I'm hoping to see a lot of people on that day. Yeah, because for me, Temwana, I forgot to mention this to you. This is not just a concert. It is also a celebration of my journey.
3: Mm-hmm.
4: 9 years ago, I decided to go solo as a jazz musician. Before that, I used to be just a musician who would collaborate and partner with other bands or artists. But after 9 years ago, I said I wanted to do something. I wanted to create my own sound. So this would be like my first major solo concert.
3: Oh.
4: Yeah. So it's not just about...
3: No, I understand.
4: Yeah, it's also a celebration of my journey.
3: Mm-hmm.
4: Yeah, it's not just about giving you that experience. So it's this concert has marked a huge milestone in my life, in my music career. So, yeah, I'll be happy to see a lot of different people because I know some people that are coming that have confirmed that have bought tickets, but I'll be happy to see a full house because this has been my dream and I feel my dream has come true.
3: Congratulations on 9 years, sir.
4: Thank you.
3: It's a long journey. I'm telling you, and you're on your way to 10.
4: Yeah.
3: We want to hear more of Skills Emmanuel and this God-given talent that you have, my good sir. You are blessing us well aware.
4: Thank you. Thank you very much.
3: No, wonderful. Oh, it's amazing to hear that. Velvet and Soul is the theme of the event, this jazz event. It's more than a concert. And just to finish off the theme, Velvet and Soul, A Crazy Jazz Affair, headlined by Skills Emmanuel. You love the sound of that, yeah?
4: Yeah, I like that. thank you very much.
3: Wonderful.
4: Thank you. A special thanks to some of our partners, Radio Christian Voice. Thank you for partnering with us. Zooks. Thank you, Zooks. Pangu Events, Pangu Arts Events, thank you. Connie Montu, thank you. And everyone else that has just come through in a certain way to support this wonderful concert. I forgot one thing. Please forgive me. I'm not a very good speaker because I'm a jazz musician. We don't talk too much. We play jazz. One last important thing which I forgot to mention, Temwan, is that part of the proceeds for this concert is going to a charitable cause. So we are buying some reusable menstrual pads for some female patients at the Cancer Disease Hospital.
3: Oh, wow.
4: Yes.
3: No, that's yeah. Beautiful to hear.
4: Yeah.
3: All the more that you should purchase your tickets. Let's turn out in numbers at the Zambia Italian Cultural Center on the 25th of July, 18 to 21 hours. Just get yourself a ticket, 500 kwacha. If you want that VIP treatment, 1,000 kwacha. Once again, the number?
4: 0979-911863.
3: Imagine you enjoy music, if you're a music lover, particularly jazz, then you also know that what you give your money towards will go to a greater cause. Trust me, it's something that you will feel fulfilled by. So looking forward to seeing you on Saturday. Mr. Skills Emmanuel, congratulations.
4: Thank you very much, Tewani. Thank you.
3: Most welcome. And as for you who's tuned in, keep listening to Radio Christian Voice, your home since 94.
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0: So lovely, good morning. Welcome to the Ballot Talk on Radio Christian Voice. I'm Peter Botha. And in studio today, I'm joined by aspiring independent Member of Parliament for Munali, Obi Chomba. Good morning to you, Mr. Chomba.
1: My brother, Peter, good morning. And good morning to our listeners and viewers out there.
0: It's good to have you here. Welcome to Radio Christian Voice.
1: It's a rare honor and privilege to be here for the very first time. I must say that I'm grateful for the invitation.
0: Well, let's quickly get into the conversation we have for today. You have quite a number of things you are promising the people of Munali. So we want to find out on just how you're going to do all those things you keep on promising the people of Munali. But just before we get into this conversation, when last did you invite someone over to church? And what was, perhaps the reaction from the person you invited over to church?
1: Well, it's been a long time, to be honest, since I invited someone to church. I think the time since I declared to contest for the Munali parliamentary seat, I've had a lot of invitations other than myself inviting others. But whenever I'm invited, I'm glad to mention that I do invite my entourage. Okay. Mostly I'm with five or six people heading to the church where we've been invited. Usually the reaction is positive. Okay. Because they equally want to be in the house of God and be refreshed by his word.
0: Oh, yeah. So what do you think makes it a very important thing to receive Jesus Christ as Lord and Savior?
1: Well, from inception, I think when we were created as man, man lost sight, was separated from God because of sin. And what God did is he gave his only begotten son, our Savior, the Lord Jesus Christ, to redeem each and every person that believes or accepts him as their personal Lord and Savior. So it's important for an individual to accept Christ, because when someone has time on earth is done, there come a time when judgment is coming. So on earth, it's really, really important for one to be guided by the Holy Spirit to start with, and also it prevents one really to do things that are out of this world. Man is sinful by nature, but when you receive Christ, you become a new creation. Mm-hmm. When you become a new creation, even your thinking, your dealings, the way you interact with your environment becomes different. So It's a journey. Christianity is a journey, which we build on a daily basis. So okay. We get closer and closer to God by going to church, reading scripture. Mm-hmm. So it becomes important, because even in judgment, when you are making decisions, decisions that are being made by a believer and someone who's an unbeliever are totally different. So you'd be able to be pushed to the corner, even in the political sphere. But when you know that you have Christ with you, you understand that even the decision that you are making must be a sound decision based on faith, or anchored on faith, and nothing okay. else.
0: So let's now get into discussing who Obi Chomba is. Who's this Obi Chomba? Looking very young, youthful, and somehow new to the political scene.
1: Very new. My campaign director always says, "Mwebena Munali, uyu muntu wa fresh, fweba kamdentinga na fweba kamona wileshi na nifwebo." That's on a side, on a lighter note. Obi Chomba is a 35-year-old Zambian and Munali resident. I'm a youth who's very proud of our country, very patriotic. Obi has never been partisan. I stand in to call a spade. I support good policies. I'm an advocate of community development. Obi Chomba is a family man with a child who is in grade one. also has taken over my name, is Obi the Third. I come from a background of a family of four. I'm the firstborn in a family of four, shaped by Christian values. I'm coming from a home where both parents are believers.
0: Okay.
1: I got saved when I was in grade 8, that is in 2004. I was privileged to pass through Mbala Secondary School. I think that's where I point, where my leadership journey really, really began from, because many a times in most spaces where I'd been, as far as my academic journey is concerned, I was the youngest. So I never had privileges, probably to be a class monitor and all those things. But I started realizing my potential. I'm a sports lover. I'm a sportsman. I joined volleyball when I was in grade 8. But when I went to secondary school, grade 11, somewhere there, I started exposing myself, obviously, to activities that would really, really help me discover myself. I joined the press club. I was a press club member in grade 11, grade 12. When the chief editor left, I was given the platform to serve as a press club president. There now, it was upon my head to be able to organize the team, to go out and check out for news, present news in the main hall, write articles and all that. It worked out well. I didn't stop being a volleyballer. I played a lot of sport. I'm a chess player as well. I was appointed volleyball captain. And went all the way to bring a silver medal at Mbala High School, which was not seen in the longest time. I was not the best player, but I coordinated my team very, very well. Others were very older than I was, but we managed to ensure that we brought it forth. Build up to my leadership journey.
0: Yeah.
1: I came into Lusaka, into Evelyn Owen College in 2011.
0: Okay.
1: Yeah. I was coming from Kaunda Square then. When you look at my journey around Evelyn Owen College, I was everywhere. I like being with people, understanding how humanity works, and what else can I learn from my neighbor. So I interacted with a number of health professionals. I was studying diploma in pharmacy. So I had physio, environmental health, a lot of friends around. When I was in my third year, I looked at the sports environment and improvements that we wanted to shape at Evelyn Owen College. I contested as a sports secretary. It was a very heavily contested election. That year, an election didn't go through because of the fracas that happened at Evelyn Owen College. But when we came back in the final year, 2013, I went and opposed on that position. It gave me a platform again to understand negotiations, how to manage people, how to, motivate people, and as well as help other people develop their skills. From there, social corporate responsibility activities, I think I engaged Pick and Pay that time, who we were hoping would be able to help us renovate the sports infrastructure at Evelyn Owen College. It was a very, very good time when Evelyn Owen College was banned, was suspended to participate in national activities. But through the committees that we made, we ensured that we participated in various local activities. We went to UNSA, went to NRDC, went to Lusaka Trades. And so throughout that journey, it shaped who Obi is.
0: Okay.
1: And exposed me to the world as far as leadership. I'm a pharmacist by profession.
0: Okay.
1: Founder and general secretary of the Zambia Union of Pharmacy Professionals. That's a labor and industrial relations movement in the pharmaceutical industry. I've gone on to do my Master of Business Administration. I'll be graduating this October at the University of Lusaka. Obi Chomba has worked in various private entities, faith-based organizations. I've passed through Chaz for internship. I've worked under Siders before at Kalingalinga Clinic. I've done internship at Levi Mwanawasa University Teaching Hospital. My last corporate work, which exposed me to the world largely, was manager, country manager for Ethifarm. Okay. That's a pharmaceutical multinational company. We did corporate social responsibility activities, Matero Level 1 benefited, Mbala General Hospital, to mention but a few. This position also exposed me to different African countries as well as the UAE, where we've learned what we need now to implement at country level. We know Zambia must be moving forward. Okay. So in a nutshell, that's where I'm coming from, and that's who OBE is. I believe in fairness, my core values are justice, integrity, and service.
0: Okay.
1: And that's what I'm bringing to the table for the people of Monali constituents.
0: Okay. So now, being young comes with a lot of trials and errors. You want to try this. If it doesn't work out, you go try something else. How serious is this bid for you to wanting to be member of parliament?
1: Thank you, Peter. And I will not call it try and error, because for me, leadership is a calling. If you look at out throughout my CV, I've been in the pharmaceutical industry for the past 13 years and counting. We've been able to do quite a lot in the profession, and I've been building, because you must have a vision of where you are going. You get my point. I can't be living in the now, understanding that if this doesn't work, then I try. No. So I've planned out how I intend to live my life ultimately. I know my purpose and why God brought me on earth. And I've dedicated myself to ensuring that I add a voice to helping our communities. I've done this. I've mentioned from secondary school. I've done this at corporate level, at university or college level. Now it's time for me to add value at national level. We've been working in the background in the pharmaceutical industry. We've contributed to policy development. We've been to parliament speaking to the national health budget. I would want people of Zambia to benefit to universal health coverage, for example. We've been able to bring quality medicines that our people are even benefiting to. I'm an entrepreneur on the other side who has built enterprises that have created jobs even for young people in various sectors. So this bid is not an experiment. I've been very intentional about it. I've built the capacity along the way, and I'm always learning. Because we are life long learners, and that's what I believe in. So me coming into this space, it's because I've seen the gap. My mother's on the market or at the market complaining. Even my brothers who are being called junkies, yet they are they don't have anything to do. This and the long queues in the clinics. Medicines that have not been distributed to these clinics, these cannot just be statistics to me. You get my point? I must be, as someone who's enlightened, someone who understands policy and implementations, I cannot just be watching and seeing these things happening in our communities. I must step up. And again, where is Zambia going? I must be one of those that are adding a voice to where this country is going.
0: Because the question really would be, for one who has not served, who has never served, I don't know if you have served as councillor at ward level.
1: Yeah.
0: For one who hasn't done that, that's kind of overambitious to aim for member of parliament.
1: I don't think so. And why I say I don't think so, leadership comes in different forms. You may not just start from councillor level for you to demonstrate that you are a leader. It takes you it takes your commitment to be able to serve in various capacities.
0: And it also takes your experience
1: to
0: be able to serve, especially in a specific particular space.
1: Environment, yes. Yeah. So if you track now the record of what I've been able to explain to our people here, of being a press club president, a sports secretary, of Zambia Union of Pharmacy Professionals, general secretary, I'm a parent now, and I've been able to obviously understand how to manage. It starts from there, you get my point. Even in other spaces, you'd be able to, exposure would be able to give you those experiences that you're talking about. So you don't need always, it's a privilege when you start from as far as councillor level. That's why I told you that in my previous encounters at primary level, I never had the privilege to serve as a class monitor. You get my point. But obviously, I built the capacity that I've demonstrated in the past to come and even aspire for this position of Member of Parliament. So we've done a lot of community work, and those are things that we'll be able to delve into. We've demonstrated in our communities that we are part of this community. We cannot just be watching and waiting for a Member of Parliament to come and sort out sewer problems. We've worked in these communities to bring initiatives that will impact our lives, even when we are gone. So that capacity has been nurtured through the experiences we've sat. Minister of Health, Minister of Labour and Social Security. We've interacted with these ministries in the portfolios that I've been able to spell out here. So that capacity is unquestionable.
0: Okay.
1: And we've seen people that have risen, not even from councillor. We have the current president who has gone all the way to presidents without being a member of parliament. So it's not a prerequisite that you can only demonstrate leadership when you start from, you know, councillor level. I would want to encourage even young people out there. You must be able to believe in yourself first. Understand your inner self, understand your capabilities, the skills that you have, and show to the world that you have that value that you can add besides you not being given the privilege to serve. We've seen even majority that have been given the privilege to serve. They are not always the best there is in our communities.
0: Mm-hmm.
1: You get my point. But it's that demonstrate that capability and credibility, and the people will be able to see this is what we have done. In Munali, wherever you go, at least we've added the mark. The people would be able to remember, even when we are gone, being given the privilege to serve or not, they will know that Chomba.
0: Is this your first time participating in an election?
1: At national level, on the ballot, this is my first time.
0: Okay.
1: I've participated in various elections.
0: Mm-hmm.
1: Obviously, I mentioned starting from Evelyn on College, I sought to be, I've won some, I've lost some. Apex Medical University, I sought to be the LAMFAMSA president. That's an association for students. I didn't make it. I came out second. And then when we go to the founding general secretary, prerequisite, no election. Elections were there, but I went and opposed. And so these are some of the experiences at national level, and I'm glad because it shows growth. You know what I mean?
0: Okay.
1: This is how I personally measure my growth. Every year I must be able to do something different. Now at 35, this is very huge, not only for me, but for the family and the nation at large, because we are projecting in the next 10, 20 years from now. Where will Zambia be? And if we can't step up now, who will be able to carry this, country on their shoulders and protect the interest of the country? Who will be able to step up to unite this country? You know what is happening around the across our country. We need vibrant young people, credible people who have been tried and tested in various capacities, you know, to come forth and, you know, present themselves as servants of the people. In many instances, we've lost servant leadership in our country. You get my point? When people ascend, in most cases, they want to, you know, portray as if they are the bosses to the people. But that mentality, it's us now, young people, who are coming in even for the very first time to change the narrative and be able to demonstrate where are we going and how best can our communities trust, you know, the leaders that they're ushering into these offices. I can guarantee you, even in Munali constituency, majority of the people have lost trust in these processes. But that's what we want to hold, because these, you know, are processes that shape the development of this country. We must be able to reassure. So we are reassuring the nation by stepping up to say, we would have lost all this, but there is still hope, because we, the young people, we are the ones that will be in problems if we don't step up at this point and be able to speak to the conscience of our people to trust us.
0: So just before we get to your vision for Munali, share with us what your understanding is in terms of duties of a member of parliament.
1: Thank you so very much, because that is a very important question, one that would not go without asking for a person like me who's aspiring for this office. So primarily, members of parliament, the role of a member of parliament, we will be able to enact our laws. We must be able to understand the bills that are going into parliament. We must be able to scrutinize them, interrogate them, be able to get feedback from the people and speak to them through debates. You get my point. So as a member of parliament, you are a representative of the people. You're carrying the voices of the people into the National Assembly. When a bill has been presented, it's not your duty just to authenticate, to say, let it pass. There are a number of problems that we have in this country. And when I'm being given a mandate as a member of parliament, I'm going there to stand for the voiceless, those children who are going to far places for them to access quality education, the healthcare environment, agriculture systems, the mine sector, and all those. We have Lands Act, which I'm very passionate about, because we cannot just be allocating land anyhow and leaving our people, our children who are coming behind us with nowhere to stay. We are giving large portions of land to foreigners who are not even empowering our people. So a member of parliament must be able to participate in holding cabinet accountable. If you're not part of cabinet as a member of parliament, it's a responsibility of a member of parliament to question decisions that are being made by, you know, cabinet in its entirety. We must hold cabinet accountable. There must be transparency and accountability. When cabinet has brought the budget, members of parliament do participate in ensuring that the budget that is being presented, it is one that is shaping, you know, the aspirations of the majority Zambians, especially the poor Zambian who's not even able to see where Lusaka is. The member of parliament has got that responsibility to scrutinize the budget and push the agendas that are of the interest of the majority Zambian. A member of parliament has got responsibilities to advocate and lobby for resources for the constituents itself. So I've been telling our people in Munali constituents that when you look at Munali constituents, I wonder when we last heard the name of our constituents in National Assembly, even when most important matters are being discussed in parliaments. We've had sent members of parliaments that have always, you know, been quiet and not debated, you know, matters that are of national interest. So a member of parliament must be able to market the constituents on the challenges and problems that the constituents
0: have. So what are you promising the people of Munali?
1: Just a minute. Yeah. So now, when you look at other roles of a member of parliament, you agree with me that there are different parliamentary committees where different members of parliament are allocated. And people of Munali will be privileged to have their son, who is a pharmacist, to stand and represent them in maybe health committee. And we have issues around health, access to quality health in Munali constituents. And it will be a privilege for them, even as we, you know, speak of advocating for a level one hospital. These are some of the areas, but advocacy has to be there. Members of parliament must debate on national issues that affects every Zambian. So This is the value and understanding that we are bringing to the table, and we must be able to speak without fear or favor, understanding that the Constitution, you've seen this.
0: Mm-hmm.
1: Have you seen it? What's this? For the people that may not be able to see it. This is a national flag.
0: Yeah.
1: My loyalty is to the national flag, the Constitution, and the people of Zambia. God first and the people, because these are the people that are giving us the mandate to speak for them and stand in the gap for them. So basically, those many more would be there, but those are key components of roles of a member of parliament. Coordination of activities in the constituency, you are providing oversight. Mm. But if you don't understand budgeting, if you don't understand project management, how would you be able to stand and, you know, shape the movement of development at constituents? Starting from ward level, a member of parliament must have statistical knowledge of understanding how many people are in each particular ward, and how would we be able to distribute resources? Because you can't just distribute resources that, no, we've received CDF, so let it go. And no. So as a member of parliament, you must have that insight, and you must be able to coordinate, unite the constituents itself, because I believe development cannot come when people are not united. And that's the difference that we are bringing to Munali constituents. Yeah, now we can speak to our vision.
0: Yeah, talk to us about what you want to do for the people of Munali, some of the challenges you have seen, and how you want to address them.
1: All right. Thank you, Peter, for that question. Now, to our people, bonze bantu be batimvela ku Munali constituents. Baziva no ziva tinankala pansi. Ise pobwela ku Munali constituents tinabwela no obi ndi aziva bonze be vichitika Munali. Obi no. So, we've given our people the ears. We've said amatwikubantu, ears to the people, because we want to listen to the cries of our people. We want to be in their shoes, so much so that even when we are being given that privilege to serve, that passion would be coming from the cries that we've picked on the ground. So we went round then the 6 wards of Munali constituents. After delimitation, we've remained with about 5. We've remained with 5 wards in Munali constituency, being Chainda, Chakunkula, we have Mtendere, Kalikidiki, and Munali itself. We are sitting on about 300, hypothetically speaking, because when we had Kalingalinga, we were sitting at about 316,000 people as of 2022, according to Zamstat. Now, we are close to about 300,000 people in Munali constituents. We went around and picked the voices of the people. And I tell the people, these challenges and problems in the Munali we want are not my promises. When we say we are going to implement A, B, C, D, it's not me. Cindy, in any promise, abantu ata nzakachita so and so. So no. For me, who is a representative of the people, negotiator for development, I must pick the pain points for the people of Munali constituents. And this document you are seeing over here is called the Munali We Want Vision. So this is a policy document, a document that will govern our activities in Munali constituents. Ultimately, it anchors the voices of the people to the Munali that we want to see in the next 5, 10, 20 years to come. So we've spoken. If you look at our guiding principles in the Munali We Want Vision, transparency and accountability to start with, even before we go to the projects, ensuring that open governance and responsible management of public resources. We've spoken to that, and we are on record that we want to ensure that every penny counts, every taxpayer's money in Munali constituents counts and is visible to the people on what we are doing. You can't just bring projects. No, we did grounds and everything.

0: So as a young person who's from the bracket of the youth, we want to see our communities thrive. We can't just be building roads, Mairo, after Mvura, road ya Peter, then tuchita chani. Go into our communities and inspect the roads that were done in November, October, November, December. Are they existing? The drainages, even when you build a drainage, it's not weather, you know, it can't stand the weather that we are expecting and experiencing year in, year out. So we are talking about sustainability. When we bring solutions, there must be sustainable. And then partnerships and collaboration on our guiding principles. This is a benefit the people of Munali constituents are going to get out of me as their representative. I've been to various countries in this world. I've been in the pharmaceutical industry for long, and I'm still communicating with both the business environment at national level and international level. Government cannot always give you the resources that you desire. There are a lot of problems. And when we go to economics, we are looking at how scarce these resources are. And we must look at opportunity cost. What is it that we're going to do to forgo the other? You know what I mean? So for me, I've given the people of Munali constituents an assurance that I'll not just sit and wait for government resources. We'll go out there and knock on various, doors. Even in these countries, cooperating partners are there. Our proposals will be on their desks to showcase the challenges that we have in Munali constituents. That's the only way. And already we are speaking to the business community in Munali. We have a lot of tycoons in Munali constituents. But how have we cooperated with them for social corporate responsibility, for example, and just brought them close to say, this is our work together. We must be able to develop this community together. So for collaboration and partnerships, Munali constituents will be ticking because of the many associations that we've been connected to.
1: Okay. If you're listening to us, this is the Ballot Talk on Radio Christian Voice. You can send a message to 0956200490. And also, remember, we are live on our Facebook page. You search for RCV News, like the page, and leave a comment. In studio, we do have independent aspiring Munali Member of Parliament, Obi Chomba, and we are discussing his vision for the people of Munali. So getting back to you, Mr. Chomba,
0: yeah.
1: Looking at your CV, you haven't served at ward level. This is more like your first time participating at this level as Member of Parliament. What's giving you this confidence to compete or think you do much better compared to what others have done?
0: Thank you, Peter, for that question. So where there is no vision, people perish. You get my point? And I'm glad that we are in a Christian environment, even on this radio. We must not just be able to cast leadership one-sidedly. You get my point? We've demonstrated leadership at various levels, even at the highest level of managing, multinational resources. There's no way a multinational company would entrust you as the only employee in the country to conduct activities on their behalf if they've not seen integrity, if they've not been able to see capacity in yourself. So the value that we've built over time, we've worked in our communities as far as community development is concerned. Let me just point to a few projects that would now make you, even councillors that you are saying, have not been able to do or undertake in our communities. So when you go to Kalikiliki Ward, bantu wako Kalikiliki Ward baziva, paja pa Chitukuko, paja pa Rabeka area, paja Tinafakaka bridge, 20 years, that place never had a footbridge. Did you know how our children used to cross that stream? Did you know how our mothers used to cross that stream when it rains? When Zoba Papa, my mothers were at Mumbuyo. But we saw that we are part of the community. Not even CDF, the same CDF you are calling CDF, managed to put up a footbridge there. But we put that footbridge there, which means we demonstrated what? Leadership. You get my point? We demonstrated leadership. Tell me, Kalikiliki Ward councillor, if he did that and why he did not do that when he saw that that was a problem and when Ani was anoni was at Panafela want to paja. But would we want to continue in the same way? No, absolutely not. When you talk about Kaunda Square,

0: stage one clinic, we brought together development partners and we said our people deserve a dignified life. There is no way the entire population of Munali Ward going to that clinic with one toilet. What communities do we want to build? Even the member of parliament is happy that the entire population of over 50,000 people are going to such a, you know, an institution where there is only one toilet. We demonstrated leadership. We went there. We knocked. We said, no. Even if we are aspiring to be, or we are politicians, so you are calling us. I'm a leader in a different capacity. Please allow us for us to come and build a toilet here. We did just that. When you go to Kaunda Square Stage 1 Clinic, there is a toilet there. Go and ask Kilubas. He's on record. He's a former councillor in that ward. Did they even think of it, putting it in a project that Munali Ward, Kaunda Square's clinic needed a toilet? They never did that. What did we demonstrate? Leadership. You get my point. We knew that Munali constituency is very dirty. And when we are coming to the constituents that we want to serve the people, we can't be complaining. We must come with solutions. We introduced the initiative called Keep Munali Clean and Green Campaign. It was launched just near here. You are closer to Kalingalinga Clinic. That's where we launched the initiative from. I was tagged as a UPND project by many of the people that are on the ballot even today because of the initiatives that we brought. You get what my point. I was on ZNBC and other platforms. People told me I'm a UPND project. But what we were just demonstrating is leadership. We can't wait to see our communities flooded, Korela every year. We must be able to bring initiative that will impact our communities. So when you go into these markets from Kalingalinga all the way to Kalikirik, you find garbage collection bins which are labeled, powered by Obi Musunga Chomba, Keep Munali Clean and Green Campaign. That's leadership.
1: Shift our attention. We'll get back to that. We shift our attention to your not being present in terms of campaigns. We haven't seen much activity with regards to you campaigning. Who's funding your campaigns and why are you perhaps this quiet? You're not as loud. In terms of doing your campaigns.
0: Mr. Botta, my dear brother, where do you live if you say we are not this loud? Of course, we know the nature of our campaigns this year. Everywhere I've moved from the Copper Belt into Lusaka, at least when the campaign started. And I've been, my observation has been that this campaign period naturally has been very quiet. One, there is no money in circulation. And that's what people would be able to tell you. Poverty levels in our communities are very high. That they'll be able to tell you because I'm picking these voices even when we go around doing these campaigns. Now, coming to your assertion, because that's an opinion, or that's you are insinuating that I've not been on the ground.
1: That's an observation. We have seen that you're not as loud as you are supposed to be compared to what others are doing.
0: Which others? So, besides
1: you have your competitors.
0: Besides the ruling party candidate who has been funded, obviously, I'll tell you that we've been to every corner of Munali constituents. Okay. We've done our best. In the little that we have at personal and partnership levels, we've done our very best in this campaign. We've engaged the church and we've put God at the center of it. Because we know that every time we can only run to God whenever we are in times such as these. We need protection from God even before man. So we've engaged the church. I can assure you that we've been to every denomination. Even denomination you think we would not be there, we've been there in Munali constituents. Talk about which ward have we not been to. When you go to Munali roundabout, you'll be able to see posters. I think the noise that you are talking about maybe is because of ECZ has been able to give us a schedule or a timetable, so to speak, where to campaign from. Because we move from place to place. We are not every, but we don't want to, you know, collide with other opponents. We are 10 on that ballot. And so each one of them has got a jurisdiction to be in a place where ECZ has allowed
1: them to be. Do you think you're doing enough in terms of campaigns?
0: So for an independent member of parliament who is coming on the ballot for the very first time, I can tell you that we've done our best. The team has been very, very, you know, good on the ground. And to if my team is listening, kudos to you. I pass everywhere and people tells me, but Mana, the way you came on the scene, and people just said, where did Chomba come from? You get my point. But it's because of the unity and collaborative efforts from everyone who has come to believe in the Munali We Want vision. Go into Munali constituents even now. You ask who Obi Chomba is. I'm not taking the credit, but I must be able to give the credit back to the people themselves. Even the reception that we've had in Munali constituents is overwhelming. I was doing a road show in Tendere East yesterday. You could see just the joy from the people. We've been waiting for you. Where have you been? So this campaign, we've given it our maximum attention. In terms of finance, I can tell you that it's not what we anticipated. These are not plans. If I show you my budget, the budget that we did as a team and how much we've spent, you'll see that the huge would even be 70-80%. Money, there's no money in circulation. Even some of the government institutions that holds on to the money are not paying. You get my point. So, with the lead to that we have, I'll pat the back on our teams, on the team's back, and say, team, job well done. We are going until the last whistle to ensure that we represent the people of Munali.
1: So are you saying that you do not have enough funds to be as loud as you wish you'd be?
0: Definitely, yeah. Resource, you know, financial resource is always a factor, because when we're talking about having six vehicles in each ward, we have five wards, five vehicles in each ward. How much would you be talking about per day? You get my point. So resource, indeed, our financial resource has not been much as we anticipated that we'd be able to have some funds within a stipulated period of time to carry out a campaign. If we had man seated with us, I've told the people, even my team, they know, at this election, we would have won by May, June, if we had the finance. But God knows why he needed us to go this process, to appreciate the challenges, even to be able to, you know, come up with solutions. Even when there is nothing, we are moving, going out there to face our people, because we have the message of the Munali We Want vision.
1: One would say, why not join a political party for you to get proper funding for your campaign activities?
0: My ambitions are not tied to, you know, funds or money, so to speak. What I'm bringing to Munali constituency is the heart to serve the people. And I did not rush to join a political party because I've grown up being non-partisan. I'm a patriotic Zambian who speaks what is right and defend our constitution. So when I come to the scene, there are a lot of this environment past 5 years. You see how it's been. I may not want to start building, you know, vengeance. I don't want to start building grievances that I don't know where they started from. When I put on a political party regalia, even our people, that neutrality would go from the people, because they'll view me in a different lens. You get my point. I see myself as a uniting factor in Munali constituents, a person or a son of the soul that will be able to work with every Zambian, every Munali resident without discriminating. So until the people tells me to say, this is a direction we want to see, mine is independent. I would want to speak freely in parliament without, you know, being pushed to say, no. Tinami uzana muvotele hapa. Imwesi muna voteku. But my conscience, you get my point. I have to, think on behalf of the people that gave me the mandate to serve them. And that's why the people of Munali constituents are resolved. They need an independent member of parliament. We've been saved by all the majority of the political parties in government, starting from UNIP, MMD, FDD, PF, UPND last. Now, we've seen that our voices have not been represented effectively. We need an independent member of parliament.
1: Are you independent because maybe a bigger political party didn't adopt you onto their ticket? Because perhaps maybe they felt, well, he's too young. He does not have the experience. There's no need for us to have a youngster onto our team.
0: No. Come on. There's, in leadership, age is not a factor.
1: Mm.
0: Even Jesus Christ, you are a believer, you are in a Christian environment. We can give that as an example. Look at George in Chipat. How old is George? George is even younger than me, perhaps. See the kind of leadership that he demonstrated as a mayor. At what age? He was 28, I think, or 27 somewhere when he was being elected. You get my point? But look at the capacity that he demonstrated. And now people are crying for him that we need this gentleman in parliament. How old will he be when he goes into parliament? We go back to the Kaunda days. Kenneth Kaunda's cabinet, Doc, to Kenneth Kaunda's cabinet average age was 37. What are you telling me about age? Age is not a factor. We have to look at the integrity of the young people, the capacity, demonstrate that capacity, and the people give you the mandate. So
1: let's check on some of the things you're promising the people of Munali. Your manifesto contains ambitious projects, a level one hospital, three-story school building, CCTV surveillance, a farm block, roads, drainage, and youth centers. How much will each of these projects cost?
0: So, thank you so very much, Peter.
1: Mm-hmm.
0: I believe you had your own share and time of going through the Munali Women Vision.
1: Of course.
0: And that's why I can see with confidence you are able to pick out what is contained in the Munali Women Vision. So when we cast a vision, Peter, and our people should be able to realize that when you cast a vision, we pick the voices of the people. There's no way I can come to Munali and promise all those things. Mm. You get my point? As a constituency, we are ambitious through this vision. You get my point? These are the voices of the people and not myself. So don't call those promises. You get my... This is the Munali we want. You get my point? And that's why it's not written Obi Chomba's promises. No. This is the Munali we want. If you tell me that those projects are expensive, haven't you seen a level one hospital in Matero?
1: A proper word is these projects are ambitious.
0: I mean, we've done that as a country.
1: Mm.
0: You can't see Chilenje level one hospital.
1: Mm.
0: We have where to start from. You get my point? CDF is a stepping stone. And we can't do all those projects in one day. That's why we have priorities. We have priorities. When the people of Munali constituents are giving me the mandate on the 13th August, we are going back because I'm not the only leader in Munali constituents. There are think tanks in Munali constituents. There are stakeholders in Munali constituents. Now, mine is to be able to carry this vision on my head because I've been entrusted with the mandate to save. And then chant now, create the implementation plan. Boss, that's how we work strategically.
1: That's what we want to hear.
0: Yes, so strategically we are doing an implementation plan.
1: Okay.
0: And we know this implementation plan must have short-term, medium-term, and long-term goals. Some of the projects may go beyond the 5 years mandate, but we must cast the foundation. You get my point? When we do the things that people are saying in the Munali constituents that this is the Munali we want, Munali will never be the same. So when we speak to a level one hospital, I can guarantee you, I'm coming from the health background. I'm a public health advocate, and I understand through the people the challenges that we are facing. Look at the flooding that we have in Munali constituents. Look at the clinics that we have now. If you can count them and the health posts in Kalikiliki ward, in Chainda, the population in Munali is way too huge. If the country is agreeing that we are developing, I can guarantee you in the next 5 years, will be quick for us to give quality health services through a level one hospital in Munali constituents. And that's why I'm telling you that advocacy and lobbying is a core responsibility of a member of parliament. Negotiation. And that's why I'm now talking about the business community. Government will not be able to do everything. But if we quantify, for example, a school in Kalikiliki ward, which we've said it is a must, because the only ward that has got no school in Munali constituents is Kalikiliki ward. Our children are going to Chibelo and Kabulonga primary schools. They are going to Chainda. When it's rain season, do we think on their behalf, six-year-old child moving in the rain? Even in June, look at how cold Lusaka is. But we want, and if we speak to the National AIDS Development Plan, if we are not implementing this at what level, then what development are we referring to as a country? These are things that, so 4 million kwacha, for example, I'm just speaking hypothetically, of a school story, a double story building, which want to be a primary and a secondary upstairs, you know. These are projects that have been done. Baolen, they were commissioning a same facility. So if you tell me that you're being overambitious, then I can't agree with you. Because I've seen this, I've tested even budgets that we look at. We can't just be saying, no, we are giving you 40 million. We are giving you 40 million every year. When we can't see it, then what are we talking about? So we have a plan, we have a vision, and we must now go to implementation. So when we prioritize, I've told the people of Munali constituents, and we have agreed, sanitation is a problem in Munali constituents. We need a solid waste management system that is efficient and that will be able to protect the health of our people as far as waterborne diseases are concerned. You get my point? So when we tell ourselves to say, okay, the little CDF we have, can we buy dump trucks? You get my point? That's not being overambitious, because we know that we can't fail. We've seen constituencies buying caterpillars in this country. So what are you telling me?
1: Allow me to come in and pick specifically on Tendere Clinic,
0: yes,
1: in which you want to upgrade to a level one.
0: Yes.
1: Share with us how you are going to do this.
0: So,
1: equally ambitious kind of a project.
0: When we are not thinking about the future, then we are preparing to fail. Munali constituency is a time bomb as far as waterborne diseases are concerned. Cholera, dysentery, and all these things. I feel bad that some of our communities, sewer pipes and water pipes, they share channels. Does government even know what kind of water our people are drinking? I went down into Mtendere East the other time I was called upon. I went with the media, ZNBC was there. And these are things they verified. I called even the outgoing member of parliament for Munali constituents. It's on record. So when we talk about Munali receiving a level one hospital, there are channels. I'm not just coming and say, Milo, we are doing... No.
1: Share with us those channels.
0: So now,
1: channels.
0: Let me break it down strategically how we are going to realize this. Munali constituents has got five wards, and we have the ward development committees. We've proposed to introduce youth and women advisory committees, so much, and the different labels, so much so that their voices equally are heard when these decisions are being made. We have Mtendere Clinic, which has been there for the longest time. When you look at the population of the three wards that really benefit from Mtendere Clinic, you'd be able to mention that Mtendere itself, Kalikiliki, as well as which one is the closest, as well as Munali ward, for example, because we can't go direct to Levy. Levy is a university teaching hospital, referral hospital. So when we are receiving ours, that's a proposal that we're going to give. We'll bring in technocrats, okay? So these are people from Ministry of Infrastructure. We have to work with the people from Ministry of Local Government. We have to be able to come into a decision-making room where they will be able to guide us. Public health experts as well. Those that will be able to guide us to, okay, the upgrade that you want to do, this is how much it's going to cost you, because there is nothing that is impossible under the sun. So we want to build Mtendere Clinic going upwards. You've seen what they've done at Kanyama Levuan Hospital. Exactly that. We can build going upwards. Ours is to quantify. If this is costing us, for example, 50 million for us to be able to do that, how much probably each year will CDF give us? And then we go to the donors. We have so many donors across the globe. And the industry where I'm coming from, the pharmaceutical industry, when the people of Munali constituents give them their own, do you think they would be able to shun away from putting a level one hospital here when we have a lot of manufacturers that are even committed to supplying medicines to government? So we have a plan.

0: So in our thinking, to be able to empower our mothers, we said, can we develop a farm block? You know what I mean? At NRDC, around NRDC, and whichever land that they may have. CDF would partner with NRDC and would support our people to grow tomatoes, onions, maybe piggery, and also different vegetables. So much so that we would not have, a food crisis or poverty in our communities. When we are talking about marketeers to go and buy, you know, the products that they would want to sell to our people, at backyard, they would be able to get it cheaper and cut out costs that we are talking about them moving as early as 05 to go to Soweto Market and go to Chongwe. That's the thinking that we had around the Munali Farm Block. And we are saying private partnerships would ensure that NRDC collaborates with the constituency using CDF. And when we start now raising that fund, because we would have piggery there, and would create employment opportunities, not only for students at NRDC, but also for the young people in our communities. Because they are the ones that will be working in this same environment of a farm block that we proposed. So that, I can assure you, is something that we will be able to reconsider. When we get given mandate, ours is to go to NRDC and question, how much land do you have? Where else do you think NRDC would be able to buy land to partner with Munali constituents? You get my point. So it's the thinking around public-private partnership. And those things, we've seen them work. The latter initiative that we brought in Munali, that may be outside the Munali We Want vision, is the coming up of a community, establishing of a community-led enterprise called Munali Blocks and Pavers. Okay, so Munali Blocks and Pavers. Okay, so Munali Blocks and Pavers. Now look at the vision. Munali Blocks and Pavers will be a construction company, and these businessmen who help us understand how it will be able to be structured at constituents level to employ our brothers and sisters in Munali constituents. Look at the unemployment levels that we have in this country. So Munali Blocks and Pavers comes in now to handle construction projects at constituents level. Do you want us to go and bring Chinese people to come and put pavers in Karikirikwad? So the roads, we've told our people, we are not going to do bitumen roads in the ungazetted roads in Munali constituents. We are proposing we bring pavers, paved roads, which we have seen other constituencies have been able to do. Chawama has done that. Baulen has done that. Kabwata has now picked up that project. Can we now, when we have this, Munali Blocks and Pavers, we can't be allowing foreigners, honestly, at the expense of our people doing all those projects, and we are happy giving them resource and calling our brothers and sisters junkies. Peter, where are we going as a country? So that's a thinking now, that's a vision. Can we empower our own? Even you, when you are constructing, would you prefer going to Abib Blocks and Pavers, or you would want to go and buy your pavers at Munali Blocks and Pavers? That's a mentality. We must grow our own economy. We must localize our economy, and it starts from what level? Constituents level. Then it goes to provincial level, as the president has been on record to speaking to this. You get my point. So it's now that thinking. When we go and sit with the WDCs, this is a proposal. How are we going to go around it? There are a lot of people that will add voices. Is this practical? How can we now do it differently? Or how can we improve this thought even better? Because this vision will come to a scrutiny when we are given the mandate through the WDCs. And for me, we would want to tasks. We would want to task especially Lusaka City Council. When we are talking about solid waste management system, look at how much rate come out from Munali constituents. We must be one of, those constituents that are contributing much more to the revenues at Lusaka City Council. But how much are we benefiting out of it? Our drainage system is clogged. Our solid waste management system doesn't work. Every year it's flooding.
1: Let me push you to the solid management waste.

0: perhaps how you intend to manage waste in Munali.
1: Thank you so very much. And bantu bathu ba ku Munali, I think tinamvelana. Tikabweza keep Munali clean and green campaign, which we already started even before the people give us the mandate. Awareness is very important, and our people must be able to know that your waste is your responsibility. My waste is my responsibility. We have appreciated that external systems have been very expensive to our people, not in all areas, because we have different demographics and densities in Munali constituents. But majority of our areas, go to Chainda, Kamanga, go to Mtendere East and all this, they'll tell you that isestima kwanisa, ndrama, ni ikuru maningi. Nima funsa even when we are doing campaigns. Munga sakirepo chani, o munga dipirepo chani. Kulipira wa garbage uja, o munga gule tomato na onion mapikirabana nsimu. Which one would you go for it if it were you? So as leaders, we must be looking at initiatives and solutions that are not a burden to our people. And we've proposed, when we buy dump trucks, that's number one. Dump trucks, we are internalizing the system, and we will subsidize in those areas where we know the external system will not be able to go. We'll be able to mark these areas. We can allow maybe people to go to other areas in Munali constituents because of the demographics. You know what I mean? The lower class and all those things, the way we are classed according to Jesuit or the Economist and all that. So when we tell them that, there will be a threshold, an amount that they'll be able to pay to keep the system running. We need fuel. We need the drivers paid. Even our mothers that are being able to be employed in that system, because there's no system that can work without people. Our mothers and the young people, they can pay a certain amount, which we will agree. It's not me to impose. It's the people themselves to say, okay, tenzo dipita ma 120, but kuona I budget yet in Aeve, because we can't be speaking without statistics. They will say, okay, tinga kwani is a 60 kwacha, 70 kwacha. When we agree, that system has to go. I've proposed, and through the Munali We Want Vision, we are closer to Chongwe. You get my point? Mm-hmm. Lusaka City Council must be able to think outside the box. Chingwere now is overcrowded. We can't just be dumping waste in the 21st century when we have Minister of Green Economy. How are we not turning this waste into manure? How are we not turning this waste into plastics, for example? What is Minister of Green Economy doing? So working together with local government, Minister of Green Economy, we must come up with solutions that will be able to take out waste without polluting areas where we are proposing to buying a dump site from. Munali doesn't have any area where you can put a dump site. But as a city, Lusaka City Council, I hope all the mayors are listening to this interview. For me, they will not be able to rest, because we must work for our people, and we must make sure that we clean up. Dignity only comes when our environment are clean, when we are living in a healthy environment, when we are living in a safer environment and an economically sound.
0: We are still taking your calls on 0956-200-490. That's 0956-200-490. That's 0956-200-490. In studio, I do have Obi Chomba. He wants to be Member of Parliament for Munali, and he's contesting in this year's election, promising a threshold and some sort of, a reduction in terms of garbage fees, so to say. You can get in touch. The number to call is 0956-200-490. And also on our Facebook page, you can search for RCV News, like the page, and leave a comment. From our Facebook, we have Samuel Munsanje, saying, watching from Mazabuka. Thank you so much, Samuel. I was looking at your manifesto, Mr. Chomba.
1: Yeah.
0: I did see that you created over 115 jobs.
1: Yeah.
0: What kind of jobs are these, and how many of those are still, those people still working for you in terms of those jobs you have created?
1: Thank you so very much for bringing out that. So I mentioned that I'm an entrepreneur, founder of OMC Health Solutions and OMC Pharmacies. So since 2019, when we founded OMC Health Solutions, I think we've been able to work with different businesses. We've helped establish pharmaceutical entities. These are retail pharmacies, wholesalers, and we've gone on to do a manufacturing plant in this country. So in different provinces, we've scattered for to the OMC name. We have two retail pharmacies, which have about 15 each. Now, if you multiply with over 30 retail pharmacies that we've been able to establish for partners and some of our clients, that's where that number is coming from. And we've kept on counting. I think now it is even gone more from the time that we wrote this document. So as a creator of economic opportunities, I believe in the strength and capabilities of young people. And whenever I'm given an opportunity, indirectly or directly, I must be able to bring on board young people that I believe would be able to work for our partners, our clients, and our business as well. So that's where that number is coming from.
0: Okay. Yeah. So how many of those still have jobs, like you have said? How many are still working in that figure?
1: So all those 115 are working and more. I've mentioned that we've done more from the time that we wrote the Munali We Want vision. We've given birth through our clients to other businesses. So we've created some of them that we've not even put them in the vision itself. Other enterprises, because I'm not only in the pharmaceutical industry. So in the creative space, for example, when we are doing this movement, we have graphic designers. We have people that you've seen, photographers. We are bringing people on board to see to it that even when we are given the mandate, every opportunity we see, we must be able to give a platform to young people to prove themselves.
0: Let's allow the score here. Hello, morning. Morning, sir. Tell us your name and where you're calling from.
2: I'm calling from the Copper Belt.
0: What is your name, sir?
2: In particular, yes, sir. I'm following the program. Yes, my name is Ferguson Chisenga.
0: Welcome, Mr. Chisenga.
2: I once stayed in Munali constituency for quite a long time, in Mutendeli in particular. So I have been listening to Mr. Chomba, and I've listened to other aspiring candidates from Munali, even for those who appear to be very popular in Munali. But I must confess that Mr. Chomba seems to be a very visionary man. And if I was voting in Munali this time around, I would have voted for him. I urge the people of Munali to vote for this man. This is a wonderful man, and he seems to be a very, very good man and very visionary. These are the leaders we need. My brother, I want to encourage you. God is on your side, and we the people also are supporting you. You need to win this election.
0: All right, thank you. Thank you for calling.
2: Thank you so much.
0: Thank you. Well, Ferguson there says you seem to be a visionary and a very good leader.
1: Thank you, my brother, Mr. Chisenga, all the way from Mufrila, Mkankoyo, Mposhawantu Besu, Konse, Ekobale Tumfuila, na Totela Sana, Lesami Pare, na Pali Encouragement, Mwampera.
0: There's another comment on our Facebook page. Isaac simply says, this is the kind of energy we need as a country. Keep up, Obi, we are behind you. These are practical and realistic solutions you are providing. You may want to react to that particular one from Isaac Mushinge on our Facebook page.
1: Thank you, Mr. Mushinge, for that encouragement and for being behind the Munali We Want vision. People do see, and these are things that we are talking about. We can't just come with rhetorics and chanting, slogans This country needs solutions. We have to be practical and tell the people the truth. This we cannot do, this we can do. You know how long it has taken? Over 15 years, people have been promised a tarmac along JK Road and all this. But I've been telling the people, let's forget about what these people have been promising. Can we look at things that are tangible? Even when you give me the mandate, that when we agree that, like, can we do pavers in this road? Can we pave this road and do, these drainages that are sustainable? It will make a difference, because we know these paved roads, they do work and they last. So if we just insist to say, banati promise at Zakareta Matamak, na inemuniwane at Chomba niwa boz, hawe, we have to be doing things differently. And that's how these, our people, will gain confidence and trust in leaders. Okay. Thank you so much.
0: As we close, why should voters really trust that you do all these things you have said? Because honestly, it's easier said than done.
1: Thank you so very much, Peter. And Nyonga Zikomo kuli bantu bonse ba Kumunali constituency and those who are listening across the country. For me, I mentioned that integrity defines a man. And we've mentioned that in Munali constituents, purely, we are bringing the heart to save our people. We want to redeem this country. And so people must be able to trust me, because we've been part of the community. We've demonstrated at community level the projects that I've mentioned. There are things that I've not mentioned on air, but there are a lot more things, people that they are able to see, things that we've done together. So trust is always there when you are action oriented than just speaking. So we've not come to Munali constituency to only speak of the Munali We Want vision, but we want, together with the people, to actualize what we've been able to put in this document. This is a guiding principle, and it's a social contract. Tell me and point at an MP that has come to you with a social contract or a policy document. But we have it, and the people will be able to hold us accountable based on the things that are embedded in the Munali We Want vision. So we are here to save the people of Munali constituency. This is our time to make a difference in parliament and national level. Tipempa voti yanu is a symbol. Pa 13th August, nipamo drive virochabe. We want to drive development together with the people.
0: All right. Thank you so much for coming through, Mr. Chomba.
1: Really appreciate it. It's been a great time. I'm grateful to Radio Christian Voice for the platform and also to the stakeholders for listening and adding their voice to this interview.
0: All right. God bless. That's about it with today's edition of the Ballot Talk on Radio Christian Voice. Thank you so much for listening. I'm Peter Botha. I've been having a chat with independent aspiring Munali Member of Parliament, Obi Chomba. Thank you so much. Do stay tuned to Radio Christian Voice.
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1: Oh my God, another meme?
0: Nope, better. I sent you a devotion that really spoke to me today. I found it very encouraging and challenging.
1: Thanks, bro. Very thoughtful of you. I will check it out.
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1: With the news in brief, I am Margaret Mwanza. The End Malaria Council has called for increased public awareness of malaria prevention measures, particularly in rural areas where the disease remains more prevalent. Council Liaison Officer Dennis Musonda said although the number of malaria cases in rural areas is only slightly higher than in urban areas, the information gap on prevention appears to be a contributing factor. Governance expert Wesley Mianda has expressed concern that presidential candidates are delivering campaign messages that appear to suggest they seek to govern only certain regions of the country. Speaking in an interview with RCV News in Lusaka, Mr. Mianda warned that such messaging could divide the nation if left unchecked. In African news, the World Health Organization says the death toll in the Ebola outbreak in the Democratic Republic of Congo and Uganda has surpassed 1,000. In all, 2,473 cases of the deadly virus, including 999 deaths, have been confirmed in the Congo, while 20 cases, including 2 deaths, have been registered in neighboring Uganda. And the U.S. and Saudi Arabia have signed a landmark deal that will reportedly allow the Gulf Kingdom to develop a civilian nuclear program. The deal is described as a peaceful nuclear cooperation agreement that will provide great access for American companies in the Saudi nuclear energy program, according to the U.S. Energy Department. For more news, follow us in our social media platforms. You can find us on Facebook, Instagram, X, and YouTube with the handle RCV News. My name is Margaret Mwanza. Stay tuned.
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Being bold is coming to the understanding that the harvest is more than plenty, but those willing to put in the work are few. Turn quickly to the book of Matthew, past 28 chapters and come to verses 19 and realize the mandate is to look at the world and all its nations and say to ourselves, therefore, I'll go too. I'll go and love my neighbor enough to want to see them in heaven. I'll go and be compassionate enough to share the gospel with no fear end. I'll remember that persecution must be for his name's sake, because I'm grafted in. To God, we kids are namesakes. The practicality requires me to

0: Church, I invite you, step into prayer and offering daily support to the brethren, being a good example of righteous standing to all my sisters, and then realize that it's time we disciples went out to disciple others, to disciple the world into getting to know the God of the Bible. So go ye into the world and share his word boldly. The call is to engage culture for his glory.
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Fox Stewart getting to open with Talk To Me. And yes, music from the archives is what it is. Thank you so much for tuning in to Radio Christian Voice on this lovely Thursday. I'm supposed to keep you company. We have some great music lined up ahead, so be sure to listen and stay tuned. Meanwhile, we move on to something coming from Billy and Sarah Gaines right here.

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0: Love isn't love until you give it away. And also remember that love covers a multitude of sin. That is Billy and Sarah Gaines saying, gotta love somebody. Remember, it's the archives right here on Lifestyle. And if you enjoy the old-time music, then definitely this one is your show. And it's good to know that you tuned in as you're working, as you're at home, as you are in town. And know that the greatest gift that you and I can ever receive is the gift of salvation, which was given to us in love. And today, reciprocate what Jesus did on the cross of Calvary. If you've never surrendered your life to Christ, you can do that by opening up the door of your heart and letting him in. And if you've already surrendered your life to Christ, you can also go an extra mile by remembering to share Jesus boldly. Remember to share this God, this Jesus that you have, and don't hold him to yourself. Give that love to someone and tell them that Jesus loves them and show them the way to salvation. More music right here on the archives.
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0: right, that is the Blessed Brothers with Pray Until Something Happens. And yes, you and I are commanded in God's word to pray without ceasing. It reminds me of the persistent widow in Luke 18. She kept knocking, she kept on asking, and because she believed justice would come, and through that an answer came for her. And you know what, sometimes we keep praying and we feel like nothing is happening. God may not change the situation immediately, but he changes us in the waiting. He strengthens our resolve, purifies our motives, and deepens our intimacy with him. So today, do not give up. Keep moving. Remember the widow who kept on returning until, you know, her plea was heeded to. Remember Jacob wrestling until it was dawn. Hannah pouring out her heart at the altar. And when you feel weary, remember Isaiah 41 verse 10. It says, do not fear, for I am with you. I will uphold you. Romans 12 verse 12 says, be joyful in hope, patient in affliction, faithful in prayer. What prayer have you quietly abandoned because the answer felt delayed? What would it look like to pick it up again? Not with frustration, but with faith. Know that God is a God who answers prayer. And yes, pray until something happens. More music from the archives right here on Lifestyle. Keep on listening, even as we keep you company.
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0: That's right. He remains a good God through and through. That is Christine right there with Vasuma. What are you testifying to today? The fact that you woke up, the fact that you are alive today gives you enough reason to say, I am a testimony, because someone has not seen this day, but you and I have the opportunity to see this brand new day, because God still remains faithful. God still remains good. And his word says, I will see the goodness of the Lord in the land of the living. He's still got plans for you and I. He is not done with you yet. Moving on to the second and final hour of the show, it's still Chipo keeping you company right here on Lifestyle.
1: Start a conversation about faith. Share your testimony. 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Pray for them. Send them a Bible verse and lead them to Christ. 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
2: So there's many things I love about our beautiful country, Zambia. But one of the main things is our ability to resolve issues, our ability to find peace even when things are rough. 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We want peace to prevail all the time. And that is one of the main reasons I am proud to be Zambian. 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
1: 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But when my banja comes together, there are no bad days.
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1: 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Ndawanga tipit, I don't hear you.
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Being bold is coming to the understanding that the harvest is more than plenty, but those willing to put in the work are few. Turn quickly to the book of Matthew, past 28 chapters and come to verses 19 and realize the mandate is to look at the world and all its nations and say to ourselves, therefore, I'll go too. I'll go and love my neighbor enough to want to see them in heaven. I'll go and be compassionate enough to share the gospel with no fear end. I'll remember that persecution must be for his name's sake, because I'm grafted in. To God, we kids are namesakes. The practicality requires me to step into faith. Convos to point to the true source in the Bible to pronounce the gospel. I share my testimony to shame the past and the accusers thereof. I share the message of his goodness, and it is to church I invite ya. I step into prayer and offering daily support to the brethren, being a good example of righteous standing to all my sisters, and then realize that it's time we disciples went out to disciple others, to disciple the world into getting to know the God of the Bible. So go ye into the world and share his word boldly. The call is to

Park Stewart getting to open with Talk To Me. And yes, music from the archives is what it is. Thank you so much for tuning in to Radio Christian Voice on this lovely Thursday. I'm Chipo to keep you company. We have some great music lined up ahead, so be sure to listen and stay tuned. Meanwhile, we move on to something coming from Billy and Sarah Gaines right here.

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0: love isn't love until you give it away. And also remember that love covers a multitude of sin. That is Billy and Sarah Gain saying, gotta love somebody. Remember, it's the archives right here on Lifestyle. And if you enjoy the old time music, then definitely this one is your show. And it's good to know that you tuned in as you're working, as you're at home, as you are in town. And know that the greatest gift that you and I can ever receive is the gift of salvation, which was given to us in love. And today, reciprocate what Jesus did on the cross of Calvary. If you've never surrendered your life to Christ, you can do that by opening up the door of your heart and letting him in. And if you've already surrendered your life to Christ, you can also go an extra mile by remembering to share Jesus boldly. Remember to share this God, this Jesus that you have, and don't hold him to yourself. Give that love to someone and tell them that Jesus loves them and show them the way to salvation. More music right here on the archives.
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0: right, that is the Blessed Brothers with Pray Until Something Happens. And yes, you and I are commanded in God's word to pray without ceasing. It reminds me of the persistent widow in Luke 18. She kept knocking, she kept on asking, and because she believed justice would come, and through that an answer came for her. And you know what, sometimes we keep praying and we feel like nothing is happening. God may not change the situation immediately, but he changes us in the waiting. He strengthens our resolve, purifies our motives, and deepens our intimacy with him. So today, do not give up. Keep moving. Remember the widow who kept on returning until, you know, her plea was heeded to. Remember Jacob wrestling until it was dawn. Hannah pouring out her heart at the altar. And when you feel weary, remember Isaiah 41 verse 10. It says, do not fear, for I am with you. I will uphold you. Romans 12 verse 12 says, be joyful in hope, patient in affliction, faithful in prayer. What prayer have you quietly abandoned because the answer felt delayed? What would it look like to pick it up again? Not with frustration, but with faith. Know that God is a God who answers prayer. And yes, pray until something happens. More music from the archives right here on Lifestyle. Keep on listening, even as we keep you company.
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0: My name is Lombe Shekana Chiti, Dream Zambia Season 4 winner. I say no to violence. I say no to hate speech. I say no to political intolerance. I say no to tribalism. But I say yes to a prosperous Zambia. I say yes to a united Zambia. And I say yes to a peaceful Zambia. One Zambia, one nation. I choose peace because I am Zambian.
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3: Do you sometimes feel like everything is meaningless? Like every day is just spent in vain?
4: To be honest, that's how I felt before I had a personal relationship with Jesus Christ. 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
4: 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And you find Him through Jesus Christ, His Son, that He sent to die for us. 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

0: 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Have you ever noticed how everything in nature runs like clockwork? 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
0: Exactly. I believe that kind of order points to a creator, God. 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
1: Makes you wonder, if there's a clock, maybe there's a clockmaker.
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0: 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The non-governmental gender organizations coordinating council calls for equal moral standards for men and women. Rehabilitation of the Mamba Batoka Road reaches 53% completion. And cocaine worth $317 million seized in Liberia's biggest ever drugs bust. Good afternoon. With the lunchtime news at 13, I'm Angel Kasabo. The non-governmental gender organizations coordinating council, NGOCC, has called for equal moral standards to be applied to both men and women, saying society should hold both genders equally accountable for their conduct. NGOCC communications lead Samuel Mwanakatwe says it is unfair for society to subject women to stricter moral scrutiny while placing fewer expectations on men. Speaking in an interview with RSV News in Lusaka, Mr. Mwanakatwe said if Zambia is to build a morally upright society, accountability must be applied equally regardless of gender. It is unfortunate that moral standards are often applied differently to men, as morality should not be segmented based on gender, because both men and women have a responsibility to uphold good values in society, said Mr. Mwanakatwe. He noted that promoting different moral expectations for men and women reinforces harmful stereotypes and undermines efforts to build a society founded on fairness, respect, and responsibility.
1: The one that will be spoken the most will be the female. The causes of that, you and me may know, or it's our guess, but it's about our psyche as human beings, our belief system, where the moral expectation is higher on a woman and it's lower on a man. We see a lot of things where the bias, okay, people would rather crucify a woman. That Bible example, never know who that man is. And that man will never even be called a prostitute. We still call him the man. We don't know him.
0: The Governance and Development Advocates Zambia Godaza has raised concerns over the European Union Observer Mission's announcement that it will investigate the withdrawal of candidates from the August polls. Godaza Executive Director Elias Mulenga stated that while international observers have a role, their focus should remain strictly impartial and avoid interfering in domestic political dynamics. Mr. Mulenga said that the decision to investigate withdrawals risks being perceived as selective and could undermine confidence in the neutrality of the mission. He observed that Zambia's legal framework already provides mechanisms for candidate withdrawal, and this must be respected. Civil society organizations are better placed to engage communities and understand the local context behind such decisions, said Mr. Mlenga in a statement issued to RSV News in Lusaka today. He highlighted that international observers should instead prioritize monitoring transparency, fairness, and peaceful conduct rather than probing internal party matters.
2: Observers should prioritize monitoring transparency, fairness, and peaceful conduct, not probing internal matters. Citizens must not be left with the impression that external actors are dictating on our electoral processes. As Godaza, we support impartial observation, but we reject any approach that appears intrusive or politically motivated. Collaboration must be based on respect for Zambia's sovereignty and democratic institutions. We affirm our commitment to peace, inclusivity, and accountability throughout the electoral period.
0: The Road Development Agency, RDA, says the rehabilitation of the 88-kilometer Mamba Batoka Road in Southern Province has reached 53% completion. Speaking during a media tour of the project, RDA Chief Communications and Corporate Affairs Manager Anthony Mloa said the road is a critical link to Mamba Collieries, Zambia's largest coal producer, which also contributes to the country's energy sector through power generation. Mr. Mloa noted that the road serves several economic activities in the area, including tourism and fisheries around Le Kariba in Senazongo District. This road is an important artery in the country as it supports mining, power generation, tourism, fisheries, and other economic activities that are vital to the development of the country, said Mr. Mlowa in a statement issued to RCV News in Lusaka today. He explained that the road, which was originally constructed shortly after Zambia's independence in 1965, had become bad over the years, necessitating rehabilitation works. The rehabilitation project has been undertaken by China Geo Engineering Construction Corporation Limited at a contract sum of 1.1 billion kwacha. Works, which commenced in 2024, are expected to be completed within 36 months. The Chinsali Magistrate Court has convicted and

0: District on 20th April 2026, adding that the prohibited immigrants were found after a Toyota Quantum bus registration number CAL4578ZM was abandoned by its occupants. Mr. Nshinga said that investigations established that Mulambia, acting together with other accomplices, facilitated the transportation of 29 Ethiopian nationals from Nakonde towards Lusaka using a silver Hiace bus. Along the journey, 10 of the migrants were transferred into a black Pajero Shogun registration number BBA4889, while the remaining 19 continued in the Hiace, and following a road traffic accident involving the Hiace in the San Samwenje area of Isoka District, Mulambia hired the Toyota Quantum bus from Lusaka to continue transporting the remaining immigrants, said Mr. Nshinga in a statement issued to RCV News in Lusaka today. Mr. Nshinga, however, said that immigration officers in Isoka detected the vehicle and pursued it to Chinsali, where the suspects abandoned both the bus and the prohibited immigrants before fleeing. He said that subsequent investigations led to the apprehension of Mulambia and two others with whom he was jointly charged with aiding and abetting illegal immigrants, adding that the two co-accused were later acquitted by the court. In Africa news, a huge quantity of cocaine has been seized during a raid on a suspected illegal storage facility near Liberia's capital Monrovia, in what authorities say is the biggest drugs bust in the country's history. Videos and photos released by police showed dozens of sealed suitcases and boxes inside a lorry that investigators believed contained high-grade cocaine. Investigators said they had recovered 3,971 kg of processed cocaine during the raid, with an estimated street value of more than $317 million. Coming up shortly, Houthis claim attack on oil tankers as US launches more strikes on Iran. This and more, stay tuned.
1: Did you know that you can pray with someone to accept Jesus right where they are, and that will change their life forever? Share Jesus boldly today.
0: And now for the rest of the news. Yemen's Houthis say they have attacked two Saudi oil tankers in the Red Sea as the U.S. launched its 20th consecutive night of strikes on Iran. Iranian state media said two people had been killed in the U.S. strikes on Wednesday, and a tanker caught fire in an explosion in a mined route in the Strait of Hormuz. Ahead of the latest round of talks, U.S. President Donald Trump had threatened to destroy an Iranian bridge or power plant if Iran attacked a ship in the strait, and to take care of the Houthis if they blocked the Red Sea.
1: Sports Update.
0: Burkina Faso, Mali, and Niger, three countries led by military governments, have submitted a joint bid to host the 2032 Africa Cup of Nations. The announcement comes after the Confederation of African Football, CAF, opened applications for the 2028, 2032, and 2036 editions of flagship tournament AFCON. The Malian Football Federation said the joint proposal will be built around solidarity, regional integration, and sustainable development of African football. That's the news to date. Here is another look at the headlines. The non-government gender organizations coordinating council, NGOCC, has called for equal moral standards to be applied to both men and women, saying society should hold both genders equally accountable for their conduct. The Road Development Agency, RDA, says the rehabilitation of the 88-kilometer Mamba-Batoka Road in Southern Province has reached 53% completion. And a huge quantity of cocaine has been seized during a raid on a suspected illegal storage facility near Liberia's capital, Monrovia, in what authorities say is the biggest drugs bust in the country's history. For more news, follow us on our social media platforms. You can find us on Facebook.

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You know, Jesus made a promise. 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I want to hear you say, Holy Spirit, please feel

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5: My name is Kafala. I say no to violence. I say no to hate speech. I say no to political intolerance. I say no to tribalism. And I say yes to a prosperous Zambia. I say yes to a united Zambia. And yes to a peaceful Zambia. One Zambia, one nation. I choose peace because I am Zambian.

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the true source in the Bible to pronounce the gospel. I share my testimony to shame the past and the accusers thereof. I share the message of his goodness, and it is to church I invite you. I step into prayer and offering daily support to the brethren, being a good example of righteous standing to all my sisters, and then realize that it's time we disciples went out to disciple others, to disciple the world into getting to know the God of the Bible. So go ye into the world and share.

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3: Hallelujah. Come on, if you got resurrection power on the inside of you, you got to make a bigger noise than that, I think. God tells Moses, take these people. Go here. I love Moses' response in Exodus 33. He said, there's just no way we're going to go, God, unless your presence goes with us. He understood that in the presence of God is fullness of joy, is strength for the journey that God had just asked him to go on. And I realize sometimes in church it's great to get under the shower of his presence, but I don't want to leave this place without his presence going with us. I need his presence Monday morning. I need his presence Tuesday on the 75-85 freeway. And God responds and says, I will personally go with you. And our prayer this morning needs to be, God, let your presence so consume us that we walk in it daily, not just on Sunday, not just enough to get through today, but the overflow of your presence. Thank you, Jesus. Can we just lift our voices, lift our hands, just tell him, I need your presence, Lord. Yeah.
4: Let's sing this out together this morning.

desire you. We desire your presence, Lord. We're not here just for a service or just to sing songs, God. We're here to seek your face, the living God, the one true living God. Come on, you're the desire of our hearts, oh Lord. Let's sing it together.

With the news in brief, I'm Peter Botha. The Road Development Agency, RDA, says the rehabilitation of the 88-kilometer Mamba-Batoka Road in Southern Province has reached 53% completion. Speaking during a media tour of the project, RDA Chief Communications and Corporate Affairs Manager, Anthony Muloa, said the road is a critical link to Mamba Collieries, Zambia's largest co-producer, which also contributes to the country's energy sector through power generation. The Ministry of Energy has successfully completed the new Lusaka Fuel Depot, which represents a major milestone in government's efforts to modernize petroleum infrastructure, improve supply reliability, and strengthen the country's preparedness against potential supply disruptions. Speaking during a media tour of the facility, Ministry Permanent Secretary Ephraim Mushifwa says the building reflects commitment to building a modern, reliable, and resilient petroleum supply system capable of supporting Zambia's growing economy while strengthening national energy security. In African news, a huge quantity of cocaine has been seized during a raid on a suspected illegal storage facility near Liberia's capital, Monrovia, in what authorities say the biggest drugs bust in the country's history. Videos and photos released by police showed dozens of sealed suitcases and boxes inside a lorry that investigators believed contained high-grade cocaine. And Yemen's Houthis say they have attacked two Saudi oil tankers in the Red Sea as the U.S. launched its 12th consecutive night of strikes on Iran. Iranian state media said two people had been killed in the U.S. strikes on Wednesday, and a tanker caught fire in an explosion in a mined route in the Strait of Hormuz. For more news, follow us on our social media platforms. You can find us on Facebook, Instagram, X, and YouTube with the handle RCV News. I'm Peter Botha. Stay tuned.

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1: My name is Johnny. I say no to violence. If I'm a rubuli, I say no to hate speech. Grande fin to le mashamaba nobi. I say no to political intolerance. If you are into rubund, I say no to tribalism, to ribantuamu. But I say yes to a prosperous Zambia. Who don't show up on I say yes to unite Vira to Ikatana Shitaya Bola guy. I say yes to peaceful. Hey, no TV Akuruan. When you want Zambia, one nation, I choose peace because I am Zambia. I am a Zambian.

I'm Joyce Meyer, and I want to personally invite you to join me on this station for Enjoying Everyday Life. You know, life's journey is challenging for all of us. And on my program, I'm going to share with you practical truths from God's Word that are going to help you live the life that God intends for you to have. Let me encourage you that Jesus came so that you can know peace and truly enjoy your everyday life.

afters and come to. Verses 19, and realize the mandate is to look at the world and all its nations and say to ourselves, therefore, I'll go too. I'll go and love my neighbor enough to want to see them in heaven. I'll go and be compassionate enough to share the gospel with no fear end. I'll remember that persecution must be for his name's sake, because I'm grafted in. To God, we kids,

0: then realize that it's time we disciples went out to disciple others, to disciple the world into getting to know the God of the Bible. So go ye into the world and share his word boldly. The call is to engage culture for his glory.
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5: 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You find Him in His Word contained in the Bible. 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
2: There was a time when life felt like an uphill climb. 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It all seemed too much, but then something changed. I found peace, not from the world, but from God. If you're struggling, I've been there, and I want you to know you are not alone. Let me tell you how Jesus transformed my life.
0: Sometimes the best way to evangelize is by simply sharing your testimony. 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
7: I love how peaceful we are as a nation. I love our optimism. I love our food. I love that we are very open to welcoming others. I love how peaceful we are. I love how optimistic we are about any and every situation that comes our way. And I just love how grateful we are for each other. And I love our national anthem. My name is Esther Chungu. I'm not

0: And say to ourselves, therefore, I'll go too. I'll go and love my neighbor enough to want to see them in heaven. I'll go and be compassionate enough to share the gospel with no fear end. I'll remember that persecution must be for his name's sake, because I'm grafted in. To God, we kids are namesakes. The practicality requires me to step into faith. Convos to point to the true source in the Bible to pronounce the gospel. I share my testimony to share the past and the accusers thereof. I share the message of his goodness, and it is to church I invite you. I step into prayer and offering daily support to the brethren, being a good example of righteous standing to all my sisters, and then realize that it's time we disciples went out to disciple others, to disciple the world into getting to know the God of the Bible. So go ye into the world and share his word boldly. The call is to engage culture for his glory.
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1: Yo, yo, yo, yo, yo. Welcome back to yet another episode of Bars of Freedom. We are in the building. My name is Joshua Sakala, aka Josh the Artist, and it's about to go down. Okay, if you're listening, shout outs to you, whether you are in Ndola, Livingston, Chipata, Kapirimposhi, Kitwe, Lusaka, Solwezi, and one of my favorite ways to listen to Radio Christian Voice, that is via the streaming website, that's www.rcv.co.zm. You can listen to Radio Christian Voice from that website wherever you are. You can definitely tune in and listen. So if you are listening in from whichever one of those platforms that I have mentioned, a huge shout out to you and a huge, huge welcome to Bars of Freedom. We're about to get into some beautiful, beautiful Christian hip-hop music. Okay, some beautiful Christian hip-hop music. And we're going to dive into a topic that's going to see us walking in the freedom of Christ that Jesus himself wants us to walk in as well. So to get things started, let's obviously get right into some beautiful music. Then I'll come back on the other side and introduce the topic of the day. Otherwise, Chilongo Mokalela.

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0: What we say?
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0: ikke til chaleser. 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Utimule jita. Apo. Moava. Muni Christu. Christu. Jesu. Jesu. Jesu.
1: Yes, I did tell you that it's going to Longomoka today, and indeed it is Longomokaling. Now, let's get right into today's topic of discussion. Obviously, you're going to continue to listen to some more beautiful Christian hip-hop music, CHH. To just break that down for you in case you've heard CHH but you didn't know what it meant, CHH actually stands for Christian Hip Hop, and that is exactly what we're gonna be diving into here on the show. That's what Bars of Freedom is all about. But right now, let's get to break down our topic of discussion. So the question we're asking today is how do we trust God when our feelings don't line up with our faith? Right? How do we trust God when our feelings don't line up with our faith? So we obviously have to recognize to say, you know, as human beings, we have feelings, we have different emotions that we feel, and not all of them align with our faith. All right. In that moment, our faith is not being built up. We are feeling afraid. We are feeling shy. We are feeling abandoned. We are feeling lonely. We're feeling anger. We are feeling, you know, feelings of hatred towards people. And, you know, we know that these things don't necessarily align with our faith. How do we continue to trust God in those moments where our faith is saying one thing, but our feelings are saying another thing? Let me know what you guys think. It's gonna be beautiful. It's gonna be beautiful. Is it even possible? Right? Let me know. Maybe you have a story of how you navigated, feelings versus faith. How did you trust God in those moments where you did not feel like trusting God? And let's learn from one another. Definitely the number is 0956-200-490. That's 0956-200-490. And definitely gonna love to hear from you guys. Your story, your testimony can help someone out there as well. So do feel free to share those on that number. You can hit us up on WhatsApp as well on that same number. Now let's get right back into Christian hip hop music. It's been a while since we've played this. This right here is a compilation of the fastest rappers that we have in Christian hip hop music in CHH. Let's see if one of your favorite rappers actually makes it on to this compilation. And then, you know, maybe we have to revise the compilation. If your artist is not there, let me know. Let's go.

killer. NF. 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You never heard of a rapper that killer like I do. I sleep on the couch in the studio, stay up till 3 in the morning to write that like Gimmel. The moment I wake up, I feel like I don't even sleep and I'm ready to put on my record. Well, thank you for buying. Maybe you burned it. But either way, I'm gonna wreck you. Look at the industry, look what it did to me. You'll never make it if you never cry. You put a whole lot of money into it. You better be ready to give it your time. Look at the past several years of my life. You, I've been giving it mine. Try to keep up with this. I'm not a puppet, no string on my back. I'm one of a Jay Monty.

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1: Second chance again.
2: Rascal with the promise of a ripping the fast. Even if I got the attention of everybody in the audience, but the promise that we'll be licking the dad. We're gonna lick in the cat. I'm gonna pour to you with the rock in the song. Clever creature can see for the name of pressing the song. But I'm gonna take a look at the chat.

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1: Absolutely, absolutely lovely. We are back talking about all things feelings versus our faith. How do we get to trust God in those moments where our faith and our feelings are not aligning? Now, we did mention that our feelings are very powerful and we need to acknowledge that they are real, right? What you feel is real. You know, that pain that you're feeling, that isolation that you feel, it's real. The same way that we feel happiness, we feel, you know, joy, delight, and all these other good things is real. They're all real things. And we shouldn't dismiss them. We shouldn't put them to the side because guess what? God created us with feelings. He created us to have these feelings. So they're here for a reason. And we shouldn't dismiss them, you know, regardless of whether they are positive or negative emotions that we are currently experiencing, right? So they're real. We have to acknowledge, yes, they're real and they're powerful. Sometimes we make decisions based off of how we're feeling. We make decisions based off of, you know, our emotions, which can be a bad thing as well, right? Because they can mislead us into making the wrong decision, right? So we need to acknowledge that they are real. We need to acknowledge that they're actually here. We do experience them, and they are actually powerful. Now, when I say that they can mislead, let's get to read Jeremiah 17, verse 9. And the Bible reads, "The heart is deceitful above all things and beyond cure. Who can understand it?" Right? This is the heart that's full of my emotions, my danchani. Who can understand it? We get to read in Psalm 42, verse 5. It reads, "Why, oh my soul, are you downcast?" Right? This is real. This is real emotions and real feelings. "Why so disturbed within me? Put your hope in God, for I will yet praise him, my Savior and my Lord." So it's a very beautiful example. And there's so many beautiful examples of David. I think David was such a real person when it came to his relationship with God, right? He wouldn't hide his raw emotions with God. He would say, "I'm so distressed. I'm so tired of this. Can somebody just kill me?" You know what I mean? Like, he was so real with his emotions. He would acknowledge to say, "Yes, I'm downcast," but he would put that on God. He would remind himself, he would encourage himself to say, "There is a place where I receive my hope." And he says, obviously, in this verse, "Put, oh my soul, put your hope in God, for I will yet praise him, my Savior and my God." He remembers who God is, saying, "God is my Savior. Even when I'm in this downcast state, he is my Savior. He always comes to my rescue." So if we go back to the question for today, right? How do we put our trust in God when our feelings and our faith are not, you know, moving in the same direction, are not aligned? It's that same thing that David did. Remind yourself of who God is. And, you know, even before you get to that point, the answer to that question, right? How do we actually get to that point where we trust God even when we're feeling this way, when we're having negative emotions? The answer is in just the beginning of verse 5, right? "Why, my soul, are you downcast? Why so disturbed within me?" And that's what I'm calling the answer here, because it's simply asking that question, why. It's in asking the reason why you're feeling those things. Pastor Walker loves to say, you know, our emotions are here for a reason, and they're simply indicators of what's going on in your heart, right? The same way you're driving a car, there are those two indicators on the dashboard. Kakaya, kaka, kaka, ka orange, orange, so not, whether you put a casino tape on that light, it will still indicate the same thing. Fuel is needed in the car. You say, "Have a check engine light," goes on. A lot of us, we are culprits of ignoring the check engine light. No, don't ignore that thing. It's telling you that there's something wrong, you know, and you need to check it. There's something that is calling for your attention. And our emotions are the same way, right? So if we ask ourselves, but why am I feeling this way, right? The more you introspect, the more you investigate, you get to discover, oh yeah, I'm feeling this way because this person said said ABCD, and they mean so much to me. And you know, they shouldn't mean this much. Yes, I value them. Yes, I you know, they're important, but they shouldn't take God's place in my life. And you get to discover these things where the more you introspect, the more you dive in, the more you ask yourself, why is my soul downcast? And then you put that on God and now and say, Ishno, God, you are my hope. God, you are my savior. God, you are my redeemer. But it all happens when we start to do some introspecting, when we start to ask why, when we give attention to that indicator that's saying, oof, why am I feeling this way? And dig deep and dig deep. That way we get to trust God. Even in those feelings, we can get to say, Lord, I'm feeling A, B, C, D, but I choose to trust you because your word says A, B, C, and D. So yeah, beautiful, beautiful stuff right there. Let's read one more scripture. 2 Corinthians 5 verse 7. For we live by faith and not by sight. And this is what I was saying. Our emotions sometimes can mislead us, because emotions are not designed to lead us, right? They are designed to indicate that there's something going on in you that needs attention, right? There's something going on that needs attention. There's something deeper, but it's not supposed to lead you. That's not how we live. We don't live by our emotions. We live by faith. And how else can we have faith if we are not plugged into God's word? Because the Bible says that faith comes by hearing, and hearing of the word of God. So back to the question of the day: how do we get to trust God when our feelings and our faith are not aligned, right? Our feelings and our faith are going against each other. Get into the word of God. Get into the word of God and dig out the scriptures for yourself. Know what promises God has for you in there. Know who you are, who God says you are, by going into the word of God and reading that for yourself. That is the best way for us to get to know who our God is. It's the best way for us to get to trust this God that we serve. So let's take a short musical break, and we'll be back on the other side to wrap up the show.

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absolutely, absolutely lovely. Still right here, still plugged into Radio Christian Voice, still plugged into Bars of Freedom, still listening to Josh the Artist. Today here, we have been talking about faith and feelings and how do we trust God when our feelings and our faith are not, you know, moving aligned, they're not moving together. What do we do? How do we trust God? And, you know, we spoke earlier about how feelings are real, right? Feelings are real. We shouldn't ignore them. We shouldn't cast them to the side. They are an indicator that something is going on in the inside. But feelings, as much as they are real, shouldn't lead our lives. They shouldn't guide us in making decisions, right? We shouldn't be led by our emotions. We should investigate. We should dig deeper into why we're feeling that way, like we saw in Psalm 42 verse 5. But we shouldn't allow our emotions to lead us, because in 2 Corinthians 5 7, it goes to show that we live by faith and not by sight, not by things that we see, not by things that draw our emotions, but by faith. The truth of God is what leads us. The truth of God is what should guide our decisions, is what should guide our lives. And previously we talked about, you know, how we should really spend time in God's word, because that's how we get the truth of God. That's where we get the truth about our lives from, right? And have you ever had a moment in your life where your emotions were saying one thing, but God's word reminded you of something deeper? And this is why we shouldn't go via our emotions, right? Because sometimes our emotions will say you are unloved. You feel unloved. You feel isolated. You feel like no one can love you. But God reminds us that he so loved you so much that he gave his only begotten son just for you. And again, the word says that nothing on earth and anywhere else can separate us from the love of God. That is the truth, right? Despite what you're currently feeling, the truth is God loves you. Whether you're feeling worthless, whether you're feeling dirty, unloved, the truth of the matter is God loves you. Now, the fact that you're feeling those things means you need to dig deeper, right? Means, do you really know that God loves you? Do you really see his love for you?

you. And that could be something that you could dive deeper in. And guess what? This is something that you could help someone else as well, right? It could be someone who doesn't know God and they're experiencing these feelings of, ah, I'm isolated. I'm so dirty. No one can love me. I'm so worthless. God can't love me. You come in to remind them of the word of God and say, yes, what you are feeling it. It's a real feeling, but it's not the truth. You need to understand the truth so that you can get rid of this feeling. Instead of just ignoring it and saying, ah, I'll just ignore these feelings. Let me drink them away. Or I'll ignore these feelings by, you know, having a one night stand with someone. I'll feel something else instead of feeling these emotions. Right? You can walk them so and say, no, God's word says he loves you. He gave his own son, his very best for you because he loves you. He doesn't want you to be isolated. He doesn't want you to be isolated. He wants you to be with him. He doesn't want you to be far away from his embrace. He wants you close. God loves you, right? And you can share your testimony with them and say, look, I actually felt this way before. I used to feel A, B, C, D, but I was reminded of God's truth about my life. I was reminded of who I am in Christ by reading the word of God and getting to know God for myself. And that's a challenge I want to leave with you guys today, right? Challenge someone to say, look, don't go via your emotions. Go via the word of God, because the word of God is what actually builds your faith. Emotions are not the things that build your faith. Faith comes by hearing the word of God, not by hearing what your emotions are telling you, right? So encourage them and say, look, God wants you close. You need to spend time with God. And one of the ways that you can spend time with God, obviously, is coming into a relationship with him. And then you continue to grow your relationship by spending time in the word of God, and these things will become clear and certain things will begin to fall off, and you will have a clear perspective of who you are in Christ. But it all starts by you being the light of the world, by you sharing your testimony with someone, by you saying, look, I used to be driven by my emotions. If I felt bad, that's just what it is. But something deeper happened, and that can change someone's life by simply you sharing your testimony with them. So do let me know how it goes, and you know who you're going to share your testimony with. Even if it's just sharing your testimony on social media, that might reach someone. Someone might be in the comment section and say, look, I actually needed to hear this, or you know, I want to know more about this God. I want to know more you know, from your testimony. I've got some questions. It could be a beautiful conversation starter. So let me know you know, how you're going to share your testimony with somebody as the days unfold on 0956-200-490. That's 0956-200-490. Definitely love to hear how you are sharing Jesus boldly. You know what the response is when you're sharing Jesus boldly. That's what we are all about here on Radio Christian Voice. So do send us that feedback. We love hearing your stories, and more than that, they actually help encourage others to do the same thing as well. When they see other people sharing Jesus boldly with other people, it's like, yeah, I think I can also play my part. I can also, you know, invite someone to church. I can also share a gospel resource. I can also share my story, share my testimony with someone. I can just have a conversation with faith, you know, with someone, because they've seen you do it. They've heard your story of how you did it and how it went. Absolutely lovely. I can't wait to see you guys next time right here on Bars of Freedom on Radio Christian Voice, your home since 94.

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0: With the news in brief, I'm Peter Botha. The Road Development Agency, RDA, says the rehabilitation of the 88-kilometer Mamba-Batoka Road in Southern Province has reached 53% completion. Speaking during a media tour of the project, RDA Chief Communications and Corporate Affairs Manager, Anthony Muloa, said the road is a critical link to Mamba Collieries, Zambia's largest coal producer, which also contributes to the country's energy sector through power generation. The Ministry of Energy has successfully completed the new Lusaka Fuel Depot, which represents a major milestone in government's efforts to modernize petroleum infrastructure, improve supply reliability, and strengthen the country's preparedness against potential supply disruptions. Speaking during a media tour of the facility, Ministry Permanent Secretary Ephraim Mushifwa says the building reflects commitment to building a modern, reliable, and resilient petroleum supply system capable of supporting Zambia's growing economy while strengthening national energy security. In African news, a huge quantity of cocaine has been seized during a raid on a suspected illegal storage facility near Liberia's capital, Monrovia, in what authorities say the biggest drugs bust in the country's history. Videos and photos released by police showed dozens of sealed suitcases and boxes inside a lorry that investigators believed contained high-grade cocaine. And Yemen's Houthis say they have attacked two Saudi oil tankers in the Red Sea as the U.S. launched its 12th consecutive night of strikes on Iran. Iranian state media said two people had been killed in the U.S. strikes on Wednesday, and a tanker caught fire in an explosion in a mined route in the Strait of Hormuz. For more news, follow us on our social media platforms. You can find us on Facebook, Instagram, X, and YouTube with the handle RCV News. I'm Peter Botha. Stay tuned.
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0: and the work are few. Turn quickly to the book of Matthew, past 28 chapters and come to verses 19 and realize the mandate is to look at the world and all its nations and say to ourselves, therefore, I'll go too. I'll go and love my neighbor enough to want to see them in heaven. I'll go and be compassionate enough to share the gospel with no fear end. I'll remember that persecution must be for his name's sake, because I'm grafted in. To God, we kids are namesakes. The practicality requires me to step into faith. Convos to point to the true source in the Bible to pronounce the gospel. I share my testimony to shame the past and the accusers thereof. I share the message of his goodness, and it is to church I invite you. I step into prayer and offering daily support to the brethren, being a good example of righteous standing to all my sisters, and then realize that it's time we disciples went out to disciple others, to disciple the world into getting to know the God of the Bible. So go ye into the world and share his word boldly. The call is to engage culture for his glory.
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1: Ati is a hit kuma wedding.
0: Ah, is a hit kuma wedding. Je dance kwa mzungulu kama menya mendo and everything. What a way to start the show, Sanga. I didn't see that coming.
1: No.
0: What a way to...
1: It's crazy. Definitely.
0: What a way to start the show.
1: What a way. How are you?
0: I'm okay.
1: You good? You're panicking at the same time, but you good? Are you good?
0: I'm okay. Just like so much is happening. You've seen like so much is happening. I've hardly been on my desk today, but so much is happening. And we are on up to 8 p.m. How have you been? How has been your Thursday?
1: I've been good. The mall was good. That was TP with Panono Panono. RCV is what you're listening to. Zambian Beats is the show. The throwback edition. Panono Panono. Tell me more.
0: Coming up, we've got your headlines, we've got your weather, also our topic of discussion up and running on our Facebook page, which we'll bring very soon, but we must welcome our friends that are tuned in on the roads, maybe at work, maybe in your shop right now, maybe on a bus right now. Everyone, welcome to the show.
1: Yes, who are those in your shop right?
0: There's only one way to find out. Let them text in that they're tuned in from their workplaces on a bus right now on 0956-200-0490. We want to know where you are tuned in from. Is it in Dola 98.9, same frequency with the tourist capital Livingstone? Sanga is asking, who is it that is tuned in? Where are you? Tell Sanga where you are right now.
1: Yes, here's Roberta with Kamilumbe.

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0: The legend.
1: The legend. Before that, Robeta came through with
0: Kamirumbe, 2008 music.
1: Yes, we had to go back. I mean, Thursdays, we always go back here on Zambian Beats. But hey, welcome to the program. It's the first day! We've made it. Scripture does remind us that weeping may endure for a night, but joy comes in the morning. My name is Patrick Muhau.
0: And I'm Sanga Tembo. In this case, joy is here even as we get into the evening.
1: I don't know what that means, really. Speaking of the evenings, let's be practical.
0: Yes.
1: I mean, where you seated, what can you see outside? Let's be practical.
0: The trees are dancing, obviously, man. As usual. Come on, man.
1: We can't see the sun, but the trees are dancing. Finally, we've agreed that trees are dancing.
0: Definitely.
1: I don't lie.
0: Yes.
1: Coming up after your headlines, we are getting down into our topic of discussion. So let's just break it down. So we all get to live in communities, right, mm-hmm. Sanga?
0: Yes.
1: In those communities, we all get to create relationships with our neighbors. We become family, our children, our dependents, get to create bonds with our neighbors. We become family, really. Yes. You know what I mean?
0: True.
1: And in being family, calamities do not choose where to come.
0: No.
1: Including funerals.
0: No, they don't.
1: So when a neighbor, they've got a bereavement, maybe it's in a flat, maybe it's in a community, mm-hmm. we find time to go out and just console them, spend some time with them and everything, which I've done pretty much, I think, for many times. There are times that I'm off radio, 20 hours I knock off. Maybe I've got a friend of mine who's got a bereavement, maybe in Chilenje, in Kawata. I'll go there, spend some time there, then go home, really.
0: Yes.
1: What am I trying to say? At these funerals that we go to, at some point, we get to see the church, we get to see some representatives sharing the word.
0: Yes, we do.
1: Yes. And that's our topic for today.
0: That's only sounds a clue, like you're being personal. Or do we actually ask a question at the end of that?
1: That's where you come in to ask that question.
0: Do you attend funerals in your neighborhood, looking at the way society is now?
1: Yes. 0956-200-0490.
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0: Sincere apologies for that technical fault. The time is 17:32 today, Thursday. The non-governmental gender organizations coordinating council has called for equal moral standards for men and women. The Governance and Development Advocates Zambia has urged the European Union not to overstep their observation role. Medicines Sans Frontiers says health workers in Democratic Republic of Congo are struggling to prevent Ebola spread. And about 12,000 people have been evacuated from the southwest of France. Details coming up at exactly 18 hours.
1: And in your weather, getting into the evening, these are your expected lows. Ndola is at 12 degrees Celsius, sunsets at 17:56. Kitwe will be at 10 degrees Celsius, sunsets at 17:59. Livingstone will be at 5 degrees Celsius, sunsets at 18 hours. Chipata is expected to be at 16 degrees Celsius, sunsets at 17:39. Kapirimposhi is expected to be around 8 degrees Celsius, sunsets at 17:54. Lusaka is expected to be at 10 degrees Celsius, the sunsets at 17:54. And Solwezi, 9 degrees Celsius, the sun sets at 18:07. That's your weather on RCV, your home since 94.
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0: 17:43, that's the legend, that's a Suilanji with the Monene. Taking care of you, all this from Alikingata Road, opposite Total Energies. Maybe you've knocked off, maybe you're on a bus right now, maybe planning to go for work in the next couple of minutes or so. Hey, get in touch. Where are you? 0956-200-0490. It is a throwback edition of the program in terms of your music. In the next couple of minutes, in about 50 minutes or so, we'll be having the news at the top of the hour. Then later, we'll be having a chat with someone live on our Facebook page. If you're tuning in right now, where are you? 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Send us a voice note to 0956-200-0490. Earlier on, we broke the ice regarding our topic for today. We all belong to communities in one way or the other. Maybe at work, actually, Sanga, people would know this person to say, you know what, he goes to church, he's a believer. He's got a bumper sticker on his forehead that he's a believer, he's a Christian. How about we just get him and give him the task to bumper pray at this funeral?
1: On the forehead.
0: Yeah. Yes, by you being the sort of the earth.
1: Yes.
0: So a topic of discussion today, up and running on our socials, which is Radio Christian Voice.
1: Do you attend funerals in your neighborhood? Why or why not?
0: Yes, would like to hear from you. Thoughts coming through on our Facebook page there.
1: Yes, we do have Mainza Nahumba saying, in Kaonde land, you attend whether you like it or not. Personally, I attend as part of community support. Yes. So do you attend?
0: Let me put you on the spot. Do you attend funerals?
1: I try. I do.
0: Why do you try? I'm now interested.
1: Because community is needed. Mm-hmm. And sometimes I'm not really familiar with that neighbor. But I do, because I come from such a community. And it's part of evangelizing as well. It's part of sharing Jesus boldly in non-words type of way. I don't know if that's
0: moral support.
1: Exactly. They shall know you by how much you love one another.
0: Your thoughts, 0956-200-0490. Know some comments are coming through on our Facebook page there.
1: Yes, quite a lot actually. Elijah Limio says, mourn with those who are mourning. Funerals are often reminding us of our limited time that we have on earth. Sometimes we forget that we are going to transition to the next life. So we need to mourn with others. Ecclesiastes tells us, blessed is he who actually goes to the house of mourning.
0: The time is 17:46. You are listening to Christian Voice. Coming up, we are wrapping up this.
1: Yes, indeed. Stay tuned.
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0: Definitely malaria has to pack and go whenever the name of Jesus is around. Miriam Winner, haven't heard this in a long time. This has taken me way, way back. And this is how we wrap up the first hour. The news is coming in at 18 hours. This is RCV, your home since 94. Uncle Patrick, mwachirushikura kuiso rimbolu.
1: I didn't see you when it was playing. Were you jiving? Were you dancing?
0: I was jiving. This takes me way, way back.
1: I was on the playlist. You're mixing things and everything. Are you enjoying that playlist?
0: We all know who's on the playlist, fam.
1: Get in touch with us if you can. Wrapping up this hour, some of your thoughts coming through on our Facebook page regarding evangelism at funerals. Indeed. At some point, you've been asked to pray, and that's one way of you sharing Jesus' support. And many other times, Sango, when that happens, I'm not putting on headsets. Aren't you happy?
0: I am.
1: So many other times when we are being taught to do this,
0: we shy away.
1: Not shying away.
0: Yeah.
1: It's actually many times I've seen people using that as an opportunity to win souls.
0: Win souls.
1: Yeah. Call an altar call. An altar call is called.
0: True.
1: Sharing Jesus boldly.
0: And for some people, the closest they'll ever get to church is really at a funeral and someone ministering there.
1: Yeah. Yeah. There are many experiences. There are people that will be making noise. Some will be cheering you as you are preaching and everything. But from what really stands out is you doing your part.
0: Yes.
1: God does the rest.
0: The Holy Spirit definitely does the rest. Mainza Naumba, we've read that comment. Adrian Siyabasimbi says, I do, but with what happened to the big man, I'm scared. The big man he's talking about is an honorable who was recently... Baba Sanshiro Bungana Powder. You saw that
1: yesterday.
0: Right? Yeah. But that's tradition. So why would you shy away from a funeral because of that? Use that as a way to share Jesus boldly. Peter Adams Likubi says, I do. For solidarity, support, and encouragement. Given Shula says, I do. It's solidarity.
1: Yes. Ah, yes, that's it. 5 minutes from now, the news at 18 hours. On the other side, we'll be live on our Facebook page. Someone will be here.
0: Definitely.
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0: gente.
1: NGOCC calls for equal moral standards for men and women. Godaza urges EU not to overstep their observation role. And MSF says health workers in DR Congo are struggling to prevent Ebola spread. Good evening with the Main News. I'm Christabel Kamono. The non-governmental gender organization Coordinating Council NGOCC has called for equal moral standards to be applied to both men and women, saying society should hold both genders equally accountable for their conduct. NGOCC communications lead Samuel Mwanakatwe says it is unfair for society to subject women to stricter moral scrutiny while placing few expectations on men. Speaking in an interview with RCV News and Lusaka today, Mr. Mwanakatwe said, if Zambia is to build a morally upright society, accountability must be applied equally regardless of gender. It is unfortunate that moral standards are often applied differently to men and women. Morality should not be segmented based on gender, as both men and women have a responsibility to uphold good values in society, said Mr. Mwanakatwe. He noted that promoting different moral expectations for men and women reinforces harmful stereotypes and undermines efforts to build a society founded on fairness, respect, and responsibility. Mr. Mwanakatwe further called on all communities to challenge cultural beliefs and social norms that excuse immoral behavior by men while expecting women to meet higher moral standards. He stressed that lasting social transformation can only be achieved when society embraces equal accountability, with both men and women expected to uphold the same ethical and moral values.
2: The one that will be spoken the most will be the female. The causes of that, you and me may know, or it's our guess, but it's about our psyche as human beings, our belief system, where the moral expectation is higher on a woman and it's lower on a man. We see a lot of things where the bias, okay, people would rather crucify a woman. That Bible example, never know who that man is. And that man will never even be called a prostitute. We still call him the man. We don't know him.
1: Meanwhile, the non-government organization Coordinating Council NGOCC has condemned the production and circulation of obscene material involving a female social media personality, describing the act as illegal and contrary to the country's moral values. NGOCC Executive Director Annie Mbewe Anamela has further expressed concern with the obscene content that she says poses risks to young people who may not fully understand the long-term consequences of their actions. Ms. Anamela said NGOCC is alarmed by the ease with which such material can be created and disseminated through digital platforms. NGOCC calls on parents and guardians to play a more active role in guiding children and young people towards responsible behavior, both online and offline, said Ms. Anamela in a statement issued to RCV News and Lusaka today. She said that the families remain the primary foundation for instilling discipline, values, and responsible digital citizenship. She has further appealed to the Zambia Police Service to conduct a thorough investigation into the matter and ensure that anyone found to have violated the law is held accountable. The Governance and Development Advocates Zambia Godaza has raised concerns over the European Union Observer Mission's announcement that it will investigate the withdrawal of candidates from the August polls. Godaza Executive Director Elias Mulenga stated that while international observers have a role, their focus should remain strictly impartial and avoid interfering in domestic political dynamics. Mr. Mlenga said that the decision to investigate withdrawals risks being perceived as selective and could undermine confidence in the neutrality of the mission. He observed that Zambia's legal framework already provides mechanisms for candidate withdrawal, and these must be respected. Civil society organizations are better placed to engage communities and understand the local context behind such decisions, said Mr. Mlenga in a statement issued to RCV News and Lusaka today. He highlighted that international observers should instead prioritize monitoring transparency, fairness, and peaceful conduct rather than probing internal party matters.
0: Observers should prioritize monitoring transparency, fairness, and peaceful conduct, not probing internal matters. Citizens must not be left with the impression that external actors are dictating on our electoral processes. As Godaza, we support impartial observation, but we reject any approach that appears intrusive or politically motivated. Collaboration must be based on respect for Zambia's sovereignty and democratic institutions. We affirm our commitment to peace, inclusivity, and accountability throughout the electoral period.
1: The Anti-Corruption Commission, ACC, has called on the media to play a more active role in promoting whistleblowing and exposing corrupt practices, describing journalists as key partners in strengthening transparency, accountability, and integrity in the country. ACC Director General Daphne Chabo says the commission recognizes the media as one of its most strategic partners in the fight against corruption, with its unique responsibility to inform and educate the public, influence opinion, and expose wrongdoing through responsible and ethical journalism. Speaking during the opening of a media capacity building workshop on the role of the media in promoting whistleblowing and exposing corrupt practices in Lusaka today, Ms. Chabu stressed that corruption thrives in environments characterized by silence, secrecy, and fear, making it essential for citizens to have confidence to report suspected corruption without fear of victimization or reprisals. Whistleblowing remains a critical tool in detecting and preventing corruption, said Ms. Chabo. She highlighted Zambia's recent progress in strengthening governance, transparency, and accountability systems through institutional reforms and the adoption of digital platforms to enhance citizen participation. In African news, International Medical Organization Medicines Sans Frontières says health workers in the Democratic Republic of Congo are struggling to contain the current Ebola outbreak. The latest figures show

0: Did you know you can share Jesus boldly by simply offering to pray with a non-believer? Ask God to meet their need. It's a powerful act of love. Share Jesus boldly today.
1: And now the rest of the news. About 12,000 people have been evacuated from the southwest of France, and authorities are moving 8,800 others as wildfires spread in the Gironde region. The fire brigade says about 3,100 hectares of land have already been destroyed around the Bay of Arcachon. Many of those who had to leave the area overnight were visitors to local campsites on the Leg Cap, Ferret Peninsula, and the latest evacuations also involved campsites as a precaution. That's the news today. Here is another look at the headlines. The non-governmental gender organization Coordinating Council NGOCC has called for equal moral standards to be applied to both men and women, saying society should hold both genders equally accountable for their conduct. The governance and development advocates Zambia Godaza has raised concerns over the European Union Observer Mission's announcement that it will investigate the withdrawal of candidates from the August polls. And international medical organization Medicine Sans Frontiers says health workers in the Democratic Republic of Congo are struggling to contain the current Ebola outbreak. For more news, follow us on our social media platforms. You can find us on Facebook, Instagram, X, and YouTube with the handle RCV News. My name is Christabel Komunu. Stay tuned.

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1: My name is Dickson Jere. I say no to violence. I say no to hate speech. I say no to political intolerance. I say no to tribalism. I say yes to a prosperous Zambia. I say yes to a united Zambia. I say yes to a peaceful Zambia. One Zambia, one nation. I choose peace because I'm Zambia.

disease. It's beyond shaving machines. It's beyond reversing a cancerous disease. Being bold is coming to the understanding that the harvest is more than plenty, but those willing to put in the work are few. Turn quickly to the book of Matthew, past 28 chapters and come to verses 19 and realize the mandate is to look at the world and all its nations and say to ourselves, therefore, I'll go too. I'll go and love my neighbor enough to want to see them in heaven. I'll go and be compassionate enough to share the gospel with no fear end. I'll remember that persecution must be for his name's sake.

0: then, realize that it's time we disciples went out to disciple others, to disciple the world into getting to know the God of the Bible. So, go ye into the world and share his word boldly. The call is to engage culture for his glory.
1: We're here for one mission: to empower and equip believers for the Great Commission by delivering godly and relevant content that speaks to each member of the family. 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

0: Sales Esther J.O. on this one, Chimwe Mwe. 2026 music, right?
1: Yeah.
0: We love it. We love it. RCV,
1: thank you so much.
0: Your home since 94. Sales is in the building with me right now. We'll be highlighting his work. We'll be highlighting his faith and more. How are you, sir?
1: I'm right, thanks. How are you doing, sir?
0: I'm doing good. Awesome. How was your ride here?
1: Huh, it was great.
0: Hectic, eh?
1: I was kind of in a rush, but it was great.
0: Yeah, I was like receiving your text 5 minutes. I was like, chill, bro. Chill. We're waiting. How's music going so far?
1: I'm pushing.
0: Hey?
1: Trying my very best.
0: I like the vibe. What were you going for with this one?
1: With that one, I just needed something clean and something that is more from the lyrics to the beat. And everything, I just needed people to relate.
0: Okay.
1: So something very straightforward. Okay. Nothing metaphoric or anything.
0: Uh-huh.
1: Just something straight.
0: Something praising Jesus.
1: Yeah.
0: Yeah.
1: Straight up.
0: Namvelapo nama wamanifela ma girls
1: not pa but not pa cross.
0: Not pa cross. That's J O, right?
1: That's J O, yeah.
0: And you came before him.
1: I came before him, yes.
0: Then obviously the third person was like the lady singing Esther.
1: Yeah, yeah.
0: So you rap as well?
1: I rap.
0: Okay, yeah. So you are a singer, songwriter, rapper, and producer.
1: Producer, drummer.
0: That is amazing.
1: Thank you so much.
0: What's the name of your studio?
1: My studio goes by Seals Records.
0: Seals Records.
1: Yeah.
0: It's really good. I like the production. I like the beat right there. We could use some more treble. But the beat selection, definitely. The drums, the trumpets in there.
1: Yeah.
0: Yeah, I love it.
1: Thank you so much.
0: Do you have like a project that is out already where we're playing these tracks from?
1: Yeah. So this track is from my EP. It's called My O.
0: Okay.
1: Yeah, it's called My O. It's like the second last song on the EP.
0: All right. That's amazing.
1: Yeah.
0: Let's play another one. This one is Tete Mbwekele. Tell us a little more about this.
1: About Tete Mbwekele.
0: Tete Mbwekele. What inspired this?
1: One time, the way I create songs, right? They're birthed from my alone times. You know, I was making a beat for someone, producing someone's song, and then I made something that got me, you know. And then the first part I made of the song was, it was actually a melody. I played, and then I was thinking like, ah, this melody is nice. What can I write to it? Then I came up with So like the way I write, I'll first play and then I'll add lyrics to the melody. Like that's how the song came up. So I was writing it beat by beat, the verses and everything.
0: Okay. Yeah. Do you actually believe in those words? Like, do you have some sort of story behind them?
1: I believe in them so much that God has saved me from a whole lot, you know, in that if I am to preach such a message, it should minister to me first.
0: Okay.
1: You know, and when I was writing it, it became more of an affirmation than something that I was playing with, you know, because when I was making the melodies, it was vibes. Mm-hmm. Now it started making sense to me. It started meaning something like, we should never go back to the ways of the old.
0: Okay.
1: You know, when God saves you from something, it takes a whole lot, you know, for you to stop doing whatever you're doing that didn't please God at the time. So we shouldn't take it for granted that God comes through for us in such a way. We may sin in so many ways, but he still loves us. So we should never take it for granted.
0: That's true. Speaking of the old, how long have you walked with Jesus?
1: I've walked with Jesus from, I think I've been up to date from the time I was born up to date. But like the personal decision, I made it in 2015. Yeah.
0: Okay. And were you doing music before or? Was the inspiration all of a sudden?
1: Yeah, I should say that.
0: Okay.
1: Yeah. So all I transformed, then I started music.
0: And then all these lyrics started coming to you as you transformed.
1: Yeah.
0: That's amazing. Let's listen to Tete Mbwekele from Seals, the producer. Who's singing on this?
1: Because
0: you told me you produced this, but who's actually doing the vocals.
1: So the person that did vocals on here is Angel.
0: Angel.
1: She's actually Mom Deborah Mambo's younger sister.
0: Okay.
1: Yeah.
0: Okay. Deborah Mambo from... Yes. Oh, okay.
1: Yeah, yeah.
0: Okay. Yeah. Let's listen to Deborah Mambo. Deborah Mambo's...
1: younger sister.
0: Younger sister.
1: Yeah.
0: Let's see if it actually runs in the family.
1: Yes, sir.
0: Here's Tetimbwekere on RCV.

0: Kitty Mwekele Seals, the great is here. I might even add EST and say the greatest.
1: Thank you so much.
0: This is featuring
1: Angel.
0: Angel, Deborah Mambo's sister, right?
1: Yeah, yeah,
0: it
1: yeah,
0: does
1: yeah.
0: run in the family.
1: It
0: we
1: does.
0: Can confirm.
1: It does.
0: How does being a producer influence how you write these songs? You told me you write this.
1: Yeah.
0: You wrote this.
1: Yeah, I wrote it.
0: Okay. How does that influence it? Like, you being a producer?
1: I think from the very inception of mm-hmm. a song, I think of it as a finished product
0: yes.
1: before I start even adding anything. I visualize it first,
0: right.
1: you know. I already think of what I'm going to play. I already think of who, you know, it's not really like, what about me also. So if I'm going to do a project with, or like the way I write and stuff, it really has impact on the way I write because it helps me navigate through what to do and what not to do
0: yes.
1: on the song. You know, I remember back in the day before I learned a bit of stuff, you know, I would like play, you know, like, and then with time I started realizing that it's not just about the playing.
0: Mm-hmm.
1: The singers have to come out as well. They have to shine.
0: Yes.
1: This has to shine. That has to shine. So that knowledge just helps me also align things.
0: So a whole lot of selflessness goes into it.
1: Too much. You know, like, I'm a drummer.
0: Yeah.
1: So I could, like, the drums could be the chart of the song, you know, mm-hmm. because I'm a drummer, I feel the drums have to be the chart of the song. They have to be on top of everything. But that was affecting my production. Yes, they have to be there, but they're affecting my production.
0: Mm-hmm.
1: And we make music for people that are not musical.
0: Yes.
1: You know, that those are people that actually pay for it, you mm-hmm. know, people that don't even know what the keyboard is, what the word is. So I had to die to myself for my production to really just balance out and stuff.
0: Because we know of artists who are like, ah, I have this dope idea, this yeah. dope song. I can't give it to that person. So it's really
1: right.
0: a breath of fresh air to meet someone here who
1: yeah.
0: tells me, you have to be selfless. You have to let someone have the song,
1: yeah.
0: even though it's like a great idea
1: yeah.
0: that you, yeah,
1: yeah.
0: amazing.
1: Yeah. Mm.
0: So with regards to you rapping and singing,
1: yeah.
0: at what point did you feel like, okay, it's time to transition or it's time to add this one more skill to my production?
1: I think with the rap, I was rapping way back, but then I never took it seriously.
0: Mm-hmm.
1: You know, back at school, I would rap and stuff. But then, you know, this whole secular thing, you rap to this artist's song and whatnot, not like my own songs. And then when I started producing, I completely forgot about it. And then one time I was making a beat and then I felt like, why can't I add something to this? Am I going to always give my beats to people to, you know, sing to and whatnot? Yes. I know producers that have albums, you know, he's a producer and he has these whole things going on. So I was like, let me give it a try.
0: Yeah.
1: And then I tried, it worked out.
0: It worked out.
1: You
0: for
1: know?
0: You, hey?
1: So I was like, let me take this thing seriously. I started rapping a lot now, mm-hmm. writing more rap songs than, you know, contemporary songs.
0: Okay.
1: Yeah. That's how come now I got into it a little
0: out
1: bit
0: of
1: more.
0: 10 how like how where would you place yourself in terms of bars and actually you know the skill of rapping that you've added, because out of 10 with regards to production,
1: yeah,
0: I'll definitely give you even an 8. Like it's
1: thank
0: right
1: so
0: there
1: much.
0: It's way up there. I
1: yeah.
0: know why I'm saying this, and
1: yeah.
0: the next song we're about to play has something to do with it.
1: Yeah,
0: production is really really up there.
1: I appreciate it.
0: So out of 10 with your rapping skill.
1: With my rap skill, out of 10, I'll give myself a 10.
0: A 10. That's confidence.
1: Yes.
0: That's what's up. We
1: yeah.
0: have Seals, the greatest, the great,
1: yeah.
0: in studio right now, talking faith, production, and the many people he collaborates with. He has an EP out
1: yeah.
0: titled My All.
1: Yes, sir.
0: When did you drop this?
1: I dropped this on the 17th of June.
0: How many songs does it have?
1: It has 7 songs.
0: That's what's up. That's
1: yeah.
0: what's up. Is it on sale or is it streaming?
1: It's streaming on YouTube.
0: On currently. YouTube currently. Yeah. Hey, how's been the reception so far?
1: I should say it's been good.
0: It's been good.
1: From the last time I dropped a song
0: mm-hmm.
1: to this, I should say people are getting to know about me and the songs are more appealing and I think they're relating.
0: All right.
1: They're relatable songs, yeah.
0: Okay. Speaking to this next one we are about to play, My All, of the same EP.
1: Yes, sir.
0: I saw some comments online with people actually giving testimonies yeah. of the first time they'd listened to this song and how yeah. much it impacted their lives.
1: Yeah.
0: How does that sit with you when people come to you talking about a song you came up with in studio as something that changed their lives, yeah. brought them closer to Jesus?
1: It makes me feel that God is doing something in my life and I'm just a vessel in his hand, mm-hmm. you know. I remember back in the day, my prayer was the same way David was anointed in the Bible. God should anoint me the same way. When I sit on an instrument to play, it shouldn't be that he played and that's all.
0: Mm-hmm.
1: Barriers should be broken. Sicknesses should be healed. And if my song ministered to someone, then I should confirm that definitely God is doing something in my life. And I'm glad that he's chosen me to do that.
0: So yeah. the celebrity thing is not even like, is it something you think about? Like, oh, I want to be famous. I want to be famous off this music.
1: I should say not for myself,
0: mm-hmm.
1: but for God. If I am famous and I have all these numbers, it will be easier for me to reach more people out there for God.
0: Okay.
1: But if I'm going to be famous for myself, then I have missed the motive. And it's never going to happen. Once you chase fame, it never comes, or it will come the wrong way. That will cost you a whole lot.
0: That is amazing. Yeah. That is amazing. Let's listen to My All from Seals the Great on RCV, your home since 94. We're still hanging out. This is 2026 music.
1: Yeah.

0: I might just steal this and make it my personal music bed. You are talented, brother.
1: I appreciate
0: you
1: it.
0: You are talented.
1: Oh, glory.
0: How many instruments do you play?
1: I play drums and keys.
0: Whoa.
1: Yeah.
0: Okay.
1: Drums and keys.
0: You told me you put a whole team together for this.
1: Yeah.
0: Yeah.
1: Yeah. The first song I wrote.
0: Uh-huh.
1: The first song.
0: Very first song. Very before first the raps, song. Before everything else.
1: Before everything.
0: This my the first all.
1: Song. Yeah.
0: Seals on RCV, your so, home since 94. Let's talk about this track.
1: Yeah.
0: How long did it take to just put out?
1: This song took me a whole year to
0: what?
1: Put it out. Yeah. And the reason is I kept on trying to find a balance between how I felt.
0: Uh-huh.
1: Because I expressed myself a lot the instrumental way.
0: Yes.
1: So at first, it was an instrumental song. There were no lyrics. There was nothing.
0: Mm-hmm.
1: And then I started thinking, I was like, why should I release an instrumental? You know, when this sounds great, let me find something. I added lyrics to it. I sang myself first, but then, you know, the singing is not easy.
0: Mm-hmm.
1: So I had to call a friend of mine, like, okay, this is the idea I have. These are the lyrics. Let's lay some vocals down. He brought a whole team.
0: A whole team.
1: Recorded them when the instrumental was completely done.
0: Mm-hmm.
1: Like, I was almost releasing an instrumental track of this, but then something just told me, add lyrics to it.
0: Okay.
1: That's how come I added the lyrics.
0: Because I was amazed by this. Throughout the whole EP, as I was listening earlier today, this, like, caught my ear.
1: Yes,
0: like, how does this dude just lay the vocals like this, play
1: yeah.
0: these instruments?
1: Yeah.
0: Like, and he looks young. How long has it taken for you to hone this skill of production?
1: I started producing in learning, actually, in 2021.
0: Okay.
1: Yeah. So I did music and audio technology at Evelyn Hand College.
0: Oh.
1: But then I never completed because I had, like, a lot of stuff going on.
0: Clients or bunch?
1: Clients.
0: Nandrama.
1: Nandrama. I was just very overwhelmed and
0: uh-huh.
1: I didn't want to waste money, you know. I knew, like, my life is already going on, so
0: yes.
1: I would rather focus on this.
0: Will you go back, though? Because school is also a thing.
1: Definitely. Definitely.
0: That is amazing.
1: Yeah, definitely.
0: So it took you how long to, like, hone the skill?
1: This is like my fourth year now.
0: Fourth year of
1: yeah.
0: doing it.
1: Yes, fourth year of doing it.
0: Amazing.
1: Yeah.
0: I like that. How many other collabs have you done?
1: Like on my projects or like...
0: Like overall, because you started in 2021 and you've been...
1: I've done quite some stuff with a lot of people.
0: Yeah. Case in point?
1: Pastor Gift played on his tracks. Pre-produced vocals for Intimate Worship by Mame Doreen Vesa, that
0: mm-hmm.
1: whole album, I pre-produced it.
0: Mm.
1: Quite a lot to mention.
0: And Mame Doreen is actually big.
1: Very big. Very
0: what did
1: big.
0: That do for you?
1: I think if there's one person that I should appreciate a lot right now is Lazarus Zulu. I don't
0: mm-hmm.
1: know if you know him. Yeah, he's a keyboard player for Mame Doreen and all these. Yeah,
0: yes.
1: He's really pushed me into the limelight. I pre-produced vocals for RCVs in 20 what? The previous, not these, not the last ones, but
0: the 2024 ones.
1: Yes, the 2024 ones. I pre-produced vocals for that whole show through him.
0: Oh, wow.
1: Yeah.
0: That is amazing.
1: So he's really like, he's really, really pushed me. So a lot of times I get calls like, I want you to do overdubs for me. And people now believe in me so much that they know that when they come to me to do overdubs, it's going to be a slick job. It will be great.
0: That's yeah. good. That's. I just hope you go back to school.
1: Definitely, I will. I will.
0: There might be some, like, producer out there thinking, my brother jumped.
1: Yeah.
0: I could do it too.
1: Yeah. It shouldn't be like that.
0: Yeah, I'm not better than them.
1: Yes, I love you.
0: Tavendiramo. So, we have technology coming up,
1: yeah.
0: and we have all sorts of things evolving in the industry right now.
1: Yeah.
0: One of those things is AI.
1: Yeah.
0: What's your take on it and music production?
1: At first, I was very scared that AI could replace all of us,
0: mm-hmm.
1: you know. But then the thing is, God has gifted a human being in a very unique way in that it learns from us. And
0: yes.
1: that's one thing that saddens me a lot because people continuously use it and they teach it. So when I tell AI to... I want my mix to sound like this. It
0: mm-hmm.
1: learns.
0: Yes.
1: It will do it for another person.
0: Mm-hmm.
1: Hence, it's becoming better and better, you know.
0: Yes.
1: So I feel like it's killing the aspect of being you, of being real, you know. There's like a song someone gave me, they wanted me to re-record the lead vocal.
0: Mm-hmm.
1: They had, everything was AI. They wanted me to re-record the lead vocal. Okay. And then one thing I discovered was, it was missing words, you know. They wrote the lyrics down for me. But then this thing was missing words, you know. The accent, some words were in Bemba, the accent was wrong and everything. So now I was forced to almost replace everything.
0: Oh.
1: You know, so there's that aspect where it misses stuff. And you don't want to make your job harder.
0: Exactly.
1: You know, yeah. So
0: especially in ministry, yeah.
1: You know, so there's that aspect of things not sounding very human. And if I have a song today, I should be able to sing it live.
0: Mm-hmm.
1: You know what I'm saying? The band has to be able to play it live. So it shouldn't be a hassle. Like, no, we can't sing this song live because, you know, you didn't sing it. You didn't produce it. You didn't, you know, didn't mix it, you didn't do all those things. So it becomes challenging where people now just sit and wait for things to be done for them.
0: So as it learns, like you said, do you think it could be a tool we could use to minister the gospel? Can God speak through AI?
1: Really, for me, I feel I don't know what power influences it, you know, because every sound has a spirit backing it.
0: Yes.
1: You know, so if I am to tell AI to say, do A, B, C, D for me, I'm just here in Zambia and I don't know the manufacturers of all those apps and stuff. I don't know if they're Christians or not.
0: Mm-hmm.
1: So there's definitely a spirit behind it. So on that one, I feel like it should come from a personal place where, like, God has ministered to me and I'm going to do it myself.
0: Yeah. What if someone tells you, we don't know who made Cubase or this guitar you're playing on?
1: Okay, that's kind of like a different situation because even if I got Cubase today, it's still, the end product is still out of my own expression.
0: Okay.
1: I'll be the one recording, I'll be the one doing everything. But then with AI music, you just instruct it. And then the thing comes to you.
0: Okay.
1: You know, it's like you don't pour your emotions into it even because you can't tell it, I want you to cry. I don't know about that.
0: Mm-hmm.
1: Or like you can tell it to sound more spiritual and stuff. I've never used it like a lot.
0: Do you see it making your work easier somehow through production? Or are you just going to just say, no, AI for me, I enjoy the traditional way?
1: I should say to some degree it's helpful. But it shouldn't replace humanity,
0: mm-hmm.
1: you know. For example, I am running late on delivery for a project and stuff. I can instruct it to do certain things for me that I don't have to start calling people. Come and play drums. Come and do what? Come and do what? I can just instruct it to do that for me. Then the rest of the most important things, I can do them myself. That, I think, is something that people should be doing instead of just dropping a title of something and then it gives you a song and then you call it your song.
0: That's
1: I think people should build on it instead of like really depending on it. If it gives you a beat, at least do the vocals on your own. If you give it vocals, at least make the beat yourself.
0: Do the work. Don't get the holy cage and you just run with it quick. Seals is here, producer, singer, rapper, songwriter, in one. We've just shared music from him. My O happens to be my current favorite. We played Teti Mwekere as well as Chimwemwe featuring A-Star and J-O. Yeah. Your final words to your listeners and would-be buyers of your music.
1: My final words are, there's quite a lot that I am working on currently and there's a new version of me that people will have to experience, you know, in my songwriting, my ministrations and everything. There's something that God is doing with me that I can't wait for the world to experience, you know, and I just can't wait to share this gift with the world.
0: Thank you so much for coming, bro.
1: I appreciate it.
0: I wish you well.
1: Thank you so
0: much. Love the EP. Blessed. I don't know if you are at liberty to share the title of your next project.
1: My next project features Young Verbo.
0: Uh-huh.
1: It's
0: from Zone Fam.
1: Yeah.
0: Cool.
1: It's called Nivanguele.
0: Oh wow.
1: Yes.
0: We'll wait to hear from you.
1: Definitely.
0: And that project.
1: Thank you.
0: Have
1: so
0: a good
1: much.
0: One. God bless you.
1: Appreciate it.
0: And may he keep you.
1: Amen.
0: Stay tuned for more. This is Zambian Beats on RCV, your home since 94. We've had Seals, the greatest, with us, just chilling and just talking about faith, production, and more music from him. Yeah. Stay tuned. There was a time when life felt like an uphill climb. Bills piling up, relationships breaking down. It all seemed too much, but then something changed. I found peace, not from the world, but from God. If you're struggling, I've been there, and I want you to know you are not alone. Let me tell you how Jesus transformed my life.
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1: Lord of House. 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I'm on a self-discovery. Jijue. And this is my love song.

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2: Okubweretserani utengawu ndi chigawo cha dzaumoyo mothandiziridwa ndi A Development Media International.

Being bold is coming to the understanding that the harvest is more than plenty, but those willing to put in the work are few. Turn quickly to the book of Matthew, past 28 chapters and come to verses 19 and realize the mandate is to look at the world and all its nations and say to ourselves, therefore, I'll

0: past and the accusers thereof. I share the message of his goodness, and it is to church I invite you. I step into prayer and offering daily support to the brethren, being a good example of righteous standing to all my sisters, and then realize that it's time we disciples went out to disciple others, to disciple the world into getting to know the God of the Bible. So go ye into the world and share his word boldly. The call is to engage culture for his glory.
1: Our mission is to empower and equip believers for the Great Commission by delivering godly and relevant content that speaks to each member of the family. 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

0: Such a legend. Welcoming you to the third and last hour of today's edition of Zambian Beats. My name is Patrick Muha. We've made it just like that.
1: Definitely we have.
0: This is Sanga Tembo. Yes. And we've got you covered all the way up to 8 p.m. You could be on the roads, you could be driving, you could be working, maybe settling at home, listening to Radio Christian Voice wherever you are right now. Here to remind you, our friend, that it is still that day that the Lord has made. In the midst of the pain, in the midst of what hasn't worked out for you, God loves you, God cares for you, and this God who loves you, He wants you to love Him with all your heart, with all your soul, with all your mind, and with all your strength. A couple of minutes ago, in the second hour, so much was happening. They were talking about the gospel, music, talents, AI. Sanga with the guest. The guest is long gone, but we are together up to the top of the hour, right?
1: Yes, indeed. And we definitely had a topic at hand. At hand. Oh,
0: what? I'm trying to process it.
1: At hand? We had a topic on. We still have that topic. Attending funerals is often seen as a sign of community and support. Do you attend funerals in your neighborhood? Or you are one of those people who are like, oh, ine koma finabang and dandy. If you feel kulach that tinda madiro kali fiapwa. Let us know. Come through Facebook or send your SMS. Get at us on WhatsApp 0956-200-490.
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if you remember Epondi, these are the guys that did that Apa Niena exploits on RCV, Your Home, since 94. Just from the production alone, I can tell which era this one is from. I think, am I going too far when I say Itani Madima, Brenda Fassie, somewhere? Padia Padia. Yeah, I can tell that's the era that actually influenced that right there. RCV, Your Home, since 94. Let's have our devotion right now. Ephesians 4, verse 31 to 32. Reads, let all bitterness and wrath and anger and clamor, perpetual animosity, resentment, strife, fault-finding and slander be put away from you, along with every kind of malice, all spitefulness, verbal abuse, malevolence. Be kind and helpful to one another, tender-hearted, compassionate, understanding, forgiving one another readily and freely, just as God in Christ also forgave you. Now, this is personal to me. I rarely read scripture that's not personal to me. I am so angry right now. Something just happened. But what gives me comfort, what takes me back to really normal, so to speak, what gets me a hold of myself right quick is scripture, just like this. Because after we've been asked to let all bitterness and wrath and anger leave and be put away from us, we actually are given someone who did that for us in advance, died for us on the cross, forgave us, and let go of everything that we were supposed to go through. How easy is it for you to then just let go of abantu bambi abakukalifia and whoever else may bring you back to anger, when God says, just as God in Christ forgave you, you have a reason already to forgive another? Because imagine if God would say, I'm never going to forgive you, regardless of how many times you come to me. I'm never going to forgive you. I'm holding this over your head for as long as you live, even into eternity. No one would survive. But Christ, who knew no sin, decided to come into this body, die for us, and actually be our salvation. So when I read Ephesians 4, verse 31, saying, let all bitterness and wrath and anger, perpetual animosity, resentment, strife, and slander be put away from you, along with every kind of malice. Be kind and helpful to one another, tender-hearted, umutimoa nakafidia, forgiving one another, readily and freely. He's telling us to be ready to forgive, and forgive freely without, I need to see remorse. I need to see that you're sorry for me to forgive you and let go of what I'm feeling over you right now. Freely and readily. Just as God in Christ also forgave you. That gives me courage to forgive. That gives me that power to forgive. Just reading that. Because imagine not getting forgiveness from our Lord Jesus Christ, creator of this universe. Imagine, fam. And I love in another place where he actually encourages us as he sends his disciples out to preach, freely you have received, freely give. Meaning, as you give the word, or as you give forgiveness, you also have to remember that you have received it freely. Because something you've received freely, tetu chika tidideiwe, sha kupereko. Na yo bakupereko fi bakumfuireko fi oruse. So, if you are out there as angry as I feel right now, which I'm letting go in Jesus' name, it's leaving my spirit, think of this. Freely you were forgiven, freely forgive. And for me, the word is like therapy. The word calms me. The word actually reminds me of Jesus' love for me and helps me let go, really. That really is my method.
I cannot read the word any other way compared to really what affects me on a personal level. That's how real it is with me. Every time I feel like encouraging or reading the word, it has to be this personal to me. And I have to actually give a remedy that's real to me. So what's real to me right now, in this very moment, is Ephesians 4, verse 31 to 32, encouraging us to be kind and helpful to one another, tender-hearted, forgiving one another, just as God in Christ also forgave us. If you're going through anything like I'm going through right now, read that one. I'll repeat it. Ephesians 4, verse 31 to 32. And that is our devotion for tonight. This is RCV, your home since 94. Zambian Beats is what you're listening to. Up next, here's Nimwelesa from King's Malembe Malembe as we throw back till 8.

We celebrate women through sharing their authentic stories of resilience, determination, and faith. 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

Patriotism, the feeling of love and respect for our country, its history and traditions. Patriotism, a natural and most important factor of the country's success. Because if people are patriots, they work hard for the development of their country, protection of its historical heritage, and improvement of the love towards the culture of the nation. The people who do not love their native country and have no idea about its traditions and history are not able to be called the people.

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0: Sekon, Say DMK, Favor, one of these guys came through today. It's been a while. Before this, we had Ewan Fishapano, Mweshimulusa, Nimwele Sa Kings came through, as well as Niena by The Exploits. Earlier on, we also played you Chintelelwe from the Lady Karen.
1: There's always a way that you pronounce these Bimba titles, Bimba names. It's from the heart.
0: It's from the heart.
1: Patrick struggles with Bimba. But hey, we have to sign out.
0: Yes, indeed. It's been a great show. Hope you've had a good time as we've had.
1: A couple of weeks ago, I think some three weeks ago, I was there saying, you know, at some point, we've got some good news that we share with you on radio. And next, should we preempt?
0: Please do.
1: Next week on Friday, I will be on Takeover.
0: Oh, wow.
1: Yes. Me and Patrick Muhau on Takeover next week. Takeover next week. And I think from the time that I get confirmation that I'll be doing Takeover next week on Friday.
0: Yes.
1: It's been, so much has been going on. I've been trying to come up with my top five. I didn't know that it was this hard to come up with top five songs.
0: Oh, wow. You are the guest on Takeover?
1: Yes. I'm on Takeover next week on Friday. And on that same Friday, it'll be, I think, 31st or 30th. Yeah. 30th of July. Then I'll share the big news. We've been talking about this for some time, but next week on Friday, it's finally out. It's no guy's secret. But hey, on Takeover, when I come and share, and it'll be a great show. I don't know, I'm getting emotional now, but we'll leave it for next week, Friday.
0: You know, the funniest thing is I've been under the impression you will be presenting Takeover. That's why.
1: Sounds funny.
0: You'll be giving your top five.
1: I will be giving my top five and just giving out some breaking news, really. I think we talked about it about 3 weeks ago or so to say, you know what, at some point in the next couple of weeks or so, we share some news, bits, and got a drum roll somewhere. Yeah, we should have a drum roll somewhere.
0: We'll leave it
1: for next week on Friday. Yes, so yeah, next week Friday, look out for Zambian Beats Takeover Special Edition. Me, Patrick Muhau, on Zambian Beats Takeover. And you know what happens on Zambian Beats Takeover? People get to preempt, people get to cry. I will be sharing my life next week on Friday. So much. We already feel so emotional about it, but next week Friday.
0: We cannot wait. Have a good night. God bless you and keep you.
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Philippines and Voice News, the Global Link. With the news in brief, from Peter Bota. The Road Development Agency, RDA, says the rehabilitation of the 88-kilometer Mamba-Batoka Road in Southern Province has reached 53% completion. Speaking during a media tour of the project, RDA Chief Communications and Corporate Affairs Manager, Anthony Muloa, said the road is a critical link to Mamba Collieries, Zambia's largest coal producer, which also contributes to the country's energy sector through power generation. The Ministry of Energy has successfully completed the new Lusaka Fuel Depot, which represents a major milestone in government's efforts to modernize petroleum infrastructure, improve supply reliability, and strengthen the country's preparedness against potential supply disruptions. Speaking during a media tour of the facility, Ministry Permanent Secretary Ephraim Mushifwa says the building reflects commitment to building a modern, reliable, and resilient petroleum supply system capable of supporting Zambia's growing economy while strengthening national energy security. In African news, a huge quantity of cocaine has been seized during a raid on a suspected illegal storage facility near Liberia's capital, Monrovia, in what authorities say the biggest drugs bust in the country's history. Videos and photos released by police showed dozens of sealed suitcases and boxes inside a lorry that investigators believed contained high-grade cocaine. And Yemen's Houthis say they have attacked two Saudi oil tankers in the Red Sea as the U.S. launched its 12th consecutive night of strikes on Iran. Iranian state media said two people had been killed in the U.S. strikes on Wednesday, and a tanker caught fire in an explosion in a mined route in the Strait of Hormuz. For more news, follow us on our social media platforms. You can find us on Facebook, Instagram, X, and YouTube with the handle RCV News. I'm Peter Bota. Stay tuned.

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4: Being bold is actually beyond pressing shift keys, it's beyond shaving machines, it's beyond reversing a cancerous disease. Being bold is coming to the understanding that the harvest is more than plenty, but those willing to put in the work are few. Turn quickly to the book of Matthew, past 28 chapters and come to verses 19 and realize the mandate is to look at the world and all its nations and say to ourselves, therefore, I'll go too. I'll go and love my neighbor enough to want to see them in heaven. I'll go and be compassionate enough to share the gospel with no fear end. I'll remember that persecution must be for his name's sake, because I'm grafted in. To God, we kids are namesakes. The practicality requires me to step into faith. Convos to point to the true source in the Bible to pronounce the gospel. I share my testimony to shame the past and the accusers thereof. I share the message of his goodness and it is to church I invite ya. I step into prayer and offering daily support to the brethren, being a good example of righteous standing to all my sisters, and then realize that it's time we disciples went out to disciple others, to disciple the world into getting to know the God of the Bible. So go ye into the world and share his word boldly. The call is to engage culture for his glory.
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8: 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I'm your servant in Christ, Evangelist Benson Chisenga, Director, Great Gospel Crusaders Ministries, an evangelistic organization whose vision is to preach the gospel of our Lord Jesus in Zambia, Southern Africa, in Africa and beyond, through crusade evangelism, schools and campus outreach, children's outreach and ministry, as well as social work and social action. And I'm also honored to serve as the bishop or overseer of Glorious Gospel Bible Church, whose headquarters is premised in Lusaka, Emmasdale area. Today we shall continue with part four of our series, When God Speaks in the Silence of Sleep. We have sought to learn from men in the Bible who encountered God in their sleep and what their sleep entails, implies, and shares in detail for those of us that are living today. When God speaks in the silence of sleep. Our mother's text has been drawn from Job 33, verse 14 to 16. Job 33, verse 14 to 16, and I read from the New King James Version of the Bible. For God may speak in one way or in another, yet man does not perceive it. Verse 15, in a dream, in a vision of the night, when deep sleep fall upon men while slumbering on their birds, then he opens the ears of men and seals their instruction. Remember, we've been studying that sleep in Scripture does not only speak about physical rest, but it is a representation of divine moments of intervention or revelation or even transformation. And I did indicate

sleep is that God's greatest works in our lives may happen when we are not striving, but resting or trusting in God. So today we trusting in God. So today we focus on Elijah. So far, we have drawn lessons from Adam, from Abraham, from Jacob, and now Elijah. Remember, Adam represents the sleep of formation. Abraham represents the sleep of covenant. And Jacob represents the sleep of connection. Today, we focus on Elijah, and Elijah represents the sleep of restoration. Today, we are going to read from 1 Kings chapter 19, verse 5 to verse 8. 1 Kings chapter 19, verse 5 through to verse 8. So 1 Kings chapter 19, I'm reading for us from the New King James Version of the Bible, from verse 5 through to verse 8. Verse 5 says, "Then as he lay and slept under a broom tree, suddenly an angel touched him and said to him, 'Arise and eat.' Then he looked, and there by his head was a cake baked on coals and a jar of water. So he ate and drank and lay down again. And the angel of the Lord came back the second time and touched him and said, 'Arise and eat, because the journey is too great for you.' So he arose and ate and drank, and he went in the strength of that food 40 days and 40 nights, as far as Horeb, the mountain of God." Quite an interesting Bible narrative and account. We learn from this passage that after a great feat and victory had been achieved in the life of Elijah, the prophet experienced exhaustion, and he also felt very discouraged. And then at the point of his exhaustion and discouragement, God ministered to him through rest before assigning him further work. You see, I want you to learn and pick something from all this great experience that Elijah had. Elijah's encounter with God in his sleep represents the sleep of restoration. And there are five lessons we can pick from this encounter. First, we can learn about rest. Second, we can learn about refreshment. And thirdly, we learn about reassurance. And there's also a lesson on renewal. And then finally, we're going to focus on redirection, then conclude. I pray the Lord will be able to bring an assurance for restoration in the face of exhaustion of any kind. And in the face of discouragement in your life, I pray, in the name of Jesus. Hallelujah, somebody. So lesson number one from Elijah, who represents the sleep of restoration, is about rest. You see, God always wants to allow recovery to take place in our lives. As we labor, as we work, as we engage in our pursuits and chase after attainments and achievements and success and accomplishment, God wants to also allow for recovery in our lives. In 1 Kings chapter 19, verse 5, 1 Kings chapter 19, verse 5, the Bible declares in part, "And as I lay and slept under a juniper tree." You see, God understood Elijah's exhaustion. And because he understood his exhaustion, the Lord revealed himself powerfully to the prophet.
He said, I want you to also know that God understands your exhaustion, your mental exhaustion.

emotion caused by circumstances of life. Your emotional exhaustion caused by difficulties you are facing and discouragement. Your exhaustion on your job, your exhaustion on your life as you pursue improvement and growth and development and success and comfort. God understands your exhaustion. As I speak right now, some of you are mentally exhausted. Mentally exhausted because of marital disputes and endless or unresolved conflicts in that marriage. You are emotionally exhausted because of circumstances surrounding the lives of your children, your son or your daughter. You are very exhausted because you work hard to improve your life, but things are not turning out the way you wish, the way you plan, and the way you desire. You are very exhausted because you have a big dream, but you have no resources, resources to back it up, and no resources to accomplish and achieve what you desire to accomplish and achieve in your life. So you are mentally exhausted. You are emotionally exhausted. And now you are spiritually lukewarm. You've given up on your prayer life because of exhaustion. You are no longer as disciplined as you should with studying the word and reading the word and receiving the word. You've withdrawn from Christian fellowship. You've lost it altogether. You've lost the zeal. You've lost the passion. Because you are exhausted, and so you are reclining. You are backsliding. You are drawn away from God, away from Christ, away from the call to salvation, away from holiness, and away from Christian service and soul winning. You've turned away from God's purpose because you are exhausted. But I want you to know that in all your exhaustion, God understands your exhaustion, whether it is mental, whether it's emotional, whether it is spiritual, whether it's physical, caused by ailments and prolonged chronic diseases and sicknesses. The Lord sees you in that exhaustion, and the Lord understands that exhaustion. In Psalm 127 verse 2, the Bible declares in part a saying, "For so he giveth his beloved sleep." He wants you to recover. And so the Lord calls you to sleep because he wants you to renew. He wants you to recover. I want you to always listen. I want you to listen to this and always remember this. Rest is not weakness. It is wisdom. Give yourself a chance to rest and recover. I am not in any way calling you to self-indulgence, lethargy, slothfulness, oversleeping, or laziness, or indolence. But in the midst of all your work and your labor and your pursuits, give yourself time to rest. Rest isn't weakness. It is wisdom, because it allows for recovery. The second lesson we pick from Elijah's encounter with God in his sleep is about refreshment. You see, strength is renewed in the face of exhaustion if we look to God and allow him to work on us. Reading again in 1 Kings chapter 19 verse 6. 1 Kings chapter 19 verse 6. It says, "And he did eat and drink." The eating and the drinking was supplied for by God in the life of the prophet Elijah for refreshment. What you learn from all this is that God provided nourishment and refreshment for the prophet Elijah.
In Isaiah 40 verse 31, the Bible declares, but they that wait on the Lord shall renew their strength. In your mental exhaustion, I challenge you to wait on the Lord. In your emotional turmoil and exhaustion, I call on you and challenge you to wait on the Lord. In your spiritual exhaustion and dryness and lukewarmness caused by disappointments and discouragements, listen to me, wait on the Lord. In your physical exhaustion, wait on the Lord, because the promise is this: they that wait upon the Lord shall renew their strength, and so they shall be refreshed for more labor, for more work, and for meaningful and purposeful chase and pursuit in life. May the Lord release this grace in Jesus' mighty name. The third lesson you may draw from Elijah's experience with God in his sleep, apart from rest and refreshment, is about reassurance. We are being reassured that God cares deeply for our needs under every circumstance. We learn that in Elijah's case, the angel ministered personally to Elijah. You see, in 1 Peter 5 verse 7, 1 Peter chapter 5 verse 7, the Bible declares, therefore, casting all your care upon him, for he careth for you. When you are exhausted mentally, turn to the Lord and cast your burden upon him. When you are exhausted emotionally, turn to the Lord and cast your burdens upon him. When you are spiritually tired and about to quit on God and God's calling and God's election on your life, turn to the Lord and cast your burden upon him. When you have come to the verge of quitting and giving up, turn to the Lord and cast your burden upon the Lord, casting all your care, your mental exhaustion, casting all your care, your emotional exhaustion, casting

0: says your maladies, casting all your care, your spiritual dryness, casting all your cares, your life under the valley of the shadow of death and darkness, casting all your cares, sin and self and the works of the flesh, casting all your cares upon him, for he careth for you. When you do so, there'll be refreshment and nourishment in your life. I pray that as you cast your cares upon him, may the Lord refresh you spiritually. May the Lord refresh you mentally. May the Lord refresh you emotionally. May the Lord refresh you and reassure you, I pray, in your life, in Jesus' name. The fourth lesson we learn is about renewal. We learn from Elijah's encounter with God in sleep that strength for the journey returns when we wait on the Lord. 1 Kings 19 verse 8 declares, "And he arose and did eat and drink and went in the strength of that food 40 days and 40 nights. Listen to me, God's provision can sustain you. I pray that you will see God's provision in your life and you will be sustained by God's provision in the name of Jesus. Wherever you are, whatever you are facing, whatever you are going through, I pray that the Lord will make provision that will sustain you spiritually, that will sustain you emotionally, that will sustain you mentally, and that will sustain you physically, materially, and even financially, I pray, in the name of Jesus. Listen to me, God gives strength proportional to your assignment. I don't know what your assignment is in life, but you will finish your assignment. You will realize your assignment. You know why? Because God will give you strength proportional to that calling and proportional to that strength. May the Lord fulfill it. May the Lord perform it. May the Lord cause you to be accomplished in Jesus' name. The fifth lesson is on redirection. Redirection. Purpose will always be restored. You see, after recovery, we learn from our passage for today that God gave Elijah fresh instructions and vision. 1 Kings 19 verse 15. 1 Kings 19 verse 15. The Bible declares, "Go and return on thy way." Go back to your assignment. Go back to your calling. Go back to your vision. Go back to your work. Go back to your appointed place. The lesson I want you to draw from here and understand is that God restores purpose after restoration. Romans 8:28, "And we know that all things work together for good." All things, circumstances, situations, your calling, and life experiences work together for good. What is the conclusion of the whole matter? The sleep of restoration reminds us that God heals, God refreshes, God strengthens, and God redirects weary servants and weary hearts back to his purpose and calling. I pray that what God did for Elijah, he will do for you. And what God did with Elijah, he will do with your life, I pray, in the mighty name of Jesus. May God heal you. May God bless you. May God strengthen you. May God redirect your weary heart to his purpose and calling, I pray, in the name of Jesus. May you rise from the ashes of failure, limitation, misfortune, bad luck, defeat, and every circumstance that has brought exhaustion and discouragement. May you be touched right now by the irresistible power of Jesus. And so shall it be. May the Lord confirm it in your life. Hallelujah. Amen and amen. God richly bless you. Till we meet again on this very powerful platform. Shalom. Shalom.
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1: My name is Nipa Gwajan, a former squash professional. I say no to violence. I say no to hate speech. I say no to political intolerance. I say no to tribalism. I say yes to a prosperous Zambia. I say yes to a united Zambia. I say yes to a peaceful Zambia. One Zambia, one nation. I choose peace because I am a Zambian.
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0: Welcome to Liwe Hour, a Living Waters Church International production presented by Bishop Dr. B.M. Malinga. Stay tuned, buckle up, and enjoy the program, for the truth will set you free.
1: So we're in the book of 1 Corinthians 9:24. Do you not know that in a race, all the runners run, but only one gets the prize? Run in such a way as to get the prize. Today I want to talk to you about the prize. I want us to understand what God has provided for us to live life and also in godliness. How you can grow and develop spiritually. The prize. You see, throughout scripture, they use different illustrations to bring about a clear understanding of biblical truths. And here we find Paul was referring to the Isthmian games that they used to have. And those are the prelude to the Commonwealth, to the Olympic Games. And so the runners would run different, you know, disciplines. And at the end, they'll give them a what looked like a wreath, you know, something that is woven, made of like a bouquet of flowers, but they wear it on their head. And this is what Paul is likening the Christian life to, the one you and I are living. I want you to realize that in life, there are always things that God has given us the capacity to reach out for. Ask your neighbor, what is your motivation? What drives you? You see, people can have ideas. May I see you as this or that? But the whole purpose of life, the whole purpose of our existence, the whole purpose of our pursuing our destinies is to get the prize. Amen. Now, we've read verse 24. Let's get the full package together. He said, do you not know that in a race, all the runners run, but only one gets the prize? Run in such a way as to get the prize. You see, sometimes we have the idea, if we go through all the motions of Christianity, things will work. Things don't work automatically. You have to exert yourself. You have to develop yourself spiritually. Now, look at what he says in verse 25. Everyone who competes in the games goes into strict training. They do it to get a crown that will not last. But we do it to get a crown that will last forever. Therefore, I do not run like someone running aimlessly. I do not fight like a boxer beating the air, shadow boxing. No. I strike a blow to my body and make it my slave, so that after I've preached to others, I myself will not be disqualified for the prize. Everyone say the prize. You see, people have misunderstood humility. You get some people say, me, I just give God because I love him, not that because I want to receive anything back. And that's the same mentality people have. I'm just serving God. If he wants to bless me, it's okay. If he doesn't, he doesn't. It doesn't work like that. The Bible tells us there are rewards to be gained in heaven as a result of what we do here on earth.

is a medal. A prize is a trophy. And you notice all these games, they've got these expensive trophies that teams are striving for. A prize is a crown. Paul says, these athletes, runners, they discipline their bodies to get into shape. Hello? To get a prize or a crown here. But he says, we do it to get a crown in heaven. Tell your neighbor, do you know that there are crowns in heaven? And they are not for decoration, my friends. You wear it. Hallelujah. Now let's look at some aspects about the prize. 1 Corinthians 9:24. Do you not know that in a race, all the runners run? So as we run in the race of life, the first aspect we need to understand is that this race is inclusive. All of us, our lives don't have a pause or stop button. We need to realize that we're in a race. The scripture tells us in Hebrews 12, he talks about a marathon. He says, we are surrounded by such a great cloud of witnesses. Let us run with perseverance the race set out before us, looking unto Jesus, the author and the finisher of our faith. So it's a marathon. Your life goes into phases. So you need to understand that this race of life to get the prize is inclusive. You are not the only one. There were two men, friends. And so there was a cake that was cut into two pieces, small pieces of cake. One piece was bigger than the other. And the guest got the bigger piece. The friend said, but why didn't you wait for me to give you? He said, I know you give me, that's why I got the bigger piece first. But he was stingy. So it is inclusive. All the runners run. Tell your neighbor, we are all running. We are not talking about running away from something. We are talking about running towards something. Hello? Last one guy, one lady got up to testify. The devil has been running after me this whole week. Bless his holy name. Number one, the devil's name is not holy. Number two, you're not supposed to be running away. You build this church and the gates of hell shall not prevail. The second thing we need to understand about gaining the prize of life, this life and the one on the other side, is that it says, do you not know that in a race all the runners run, but only one gets

to you. Even at work, in every sphere, they always look for incentives for you to become more productive, for you to become more proficient, for you to be promoted. So, beloved, there are incentives. In other words, there are benefits. That's why you hear people talking about working for, you know, extra time, overtime. They are not there because they love the job. Tell your neighbor, they are there because of the money. Hello? Don't go around life, I'm not worried about money. Without money, you won't survive. So life comes with incentives. He says, run in such a way as to get the prize. Then he says, do you not know that in a race all the runners run, but only one gets the prize? Run in such a way. The third aspect of running the race of life to get the prize is that it comes with instructions. You must follow instructions. Do you realize that you can run and beat people, maybe 100 meter or 300 meter dash, or even hurdles, but if you are not registered, you can't get the prize. Yes, you have run, but you have run illegally. So life comes with instructions. Someone said the acronym for Bible means basic information before

That's Bible. So you must get instructions from the Word. You must run in such a way. Sluggish running won't help you. Participating won't help you. You need to run your course for the prize. Hallelujah. I want to show you. And that is, there is the aspect of impediments. Impediments are obstacles. Hallelujah. And one of the obstacles that many people fail is the obstacle of the hormonal changes in their bodies. Hello? Impediments. Science tells us that when a girl reaches 18, she has the potential to go wild. And I've seen many go wild. Bring her home to work, the next thing, from a maid to a mother. Hello? So you must know how to deal with impediments. In other words, there are certain things, which I'll show you now, that can block you from prospering. Hello? That's why you sit down and say, but how come things seem to be closed for me? I'm glad you have asked. Hello? Let's look at it together. Because the Bible talks about crowns. Proverbs 28, verse 13. The Bible says, whoever conceals their sins does not prosper. But the one who confesses and renounces them finds mercy. Are we together? The Bible says, he who covers his sins shall not prosper, but he that confesses and forsakes them receives to your getting the prize. Look at Psalm 68, verse 5. He talks about God arising. But verse 5, he says, God is a father to the fatherless. A defender of widows is God in his holy dwelling. Now, what we are saying is this. Let's say you're a young man and you impregnated somebody and you have a child. But you have hidden that child. You have abandoned that child. The scriptures tell us that God is a father to the fatherless and a defender of widows. So you find that you cannot progress to get your prize because of that child. Did I mention the devil? No? Well, look at 1 Peter 3. The Bible talks about husbands living with their wives according to knowledge, giving honor to their wives as unto the weaker vessels. Into knowledge. Giving honor to their wives as unto the weaker vessels. He says, oh, and being heirs together of the promises. Then he says, lest your prayers are hindered. So the way you live with your spouse can be an impediment to you getting the prize. You seem to go in the same circles. Nothing is working for you. You have gone, people have poured water on you, or they may dream of. It will not work because God rises in defense. Proverbs 10:14, or Psalm 10:14, sorry. But you, God,

at some of the prizes that the Bible speaks about that we should look forward to. All right? As I said, it's not automatic. There are instructions, there are conditions, there are impediments. Nowadays, even when you play watch soccer, they now have brought VAR to authenticate that this is a goal. Because a lot of strikers were striking even with their fists. If the ball doesn't go to the leg, the goalkeeper is busy and said, "Ah, I'm dead." So now they've got technology. This man is talking about getting the prize. 2 Timothy chapter 4, verses 6 to 8. "For I'm already being poured out like a drink offering, and the time of my departure is near." Okay, that's the Apostle Paul. Me, I'm still here for a very long time. All right, let's continue. Verse 7. "I have fought the good fight." That's the one that you win. "I have finished the race. I have kept the faith." This is what he has done. Look at verse 8. "Now there is in store for me the crown of righteousness." Everyone say the crown of righteousness. It says, "which the Lord, the righteous judge, will award to me on that day. And not only to me, but also to all who have longed for his appearing." But also to all who have longed for his appearing. Hallelujah. Run in such a way as to get the prize. Paul talks about it. He says, "I don't want to minister to others, and at the end I become disqualified." Hello? Now, look at Revelation chapter 3:11, NIV. Revelation 3:11. "The Lord says, I am coming soon. Hold on to what you have so that no one will take your crown." It is possible for you to lose your crown to somebody else. Saul was a king. He never lasted. David got his crown. So we must be consistent to the end. Hallelujah. He says, "I'm coming soon. Hold fast what you have, lest someone comes and takes your crown." All right. As you conclude this message, let me give you conditions for getting the prize. What do you have to do? Not what someone has to do for you. Yourself, personally, what do you need to do to run in such a way as to get the prize? Hallelujah. 1 Corinthians 9:24. "Do you not know that in a race, all the runners run?" Condition number one, you need to have awareness. You need to realize that there are principles that activate the law of faith. You can't just get up, "Our Father, you're a millionaire, so we're also millionaires." Mm-hmm. Do you look like a millionaire? So, beloved, you must not be ignorant of Scripture. He says, "Don't you realize that in a race, all the runners run?" So, God is not saying you need to imitate somebody else. He has put grace and gifts in you to run your race. Hallelujah. That's why I always say you are your best when you are yourself. So there must be awareness that you and I are in a race and that we need to run in such a way as to get the prize. Secondly, do you not know that in a race all the runners run? Everyone say, "all the runners run." All

other people along life's highway. Don't try and, you know, cut into their lane. Don't try and get your progress by pulling down other people. Are we together? You must be accommodating. You must realize that we are in a community of human beings and believers.

us. Hallelujah. Yes, you must be accommodating. The third condition, you must have aspirations, but only one gets the prize. You must have aspirations. You must have a dream. You must have an ambition. You must have a dream life, dream car, dream accommodation. Come on, talk to me. Hallelujah. You need to stretch your imagination. God gave us the capacity to look ahead. The scripture says, where there is no vision, people perish. Hallelujah. In other words, where there is no prophetic vision, people cast off restraint. You need to plan. I've already planned out how I intend to retire. I refuse to hold on to a pulpit and collapse in a service. That is ridiculous. Don't even blame the devil, it's yourself. I refuse to work myself like a horse. No. Planned it out, my friend. Planned it out. In my life, I like my fingers to do the walking. Pick up a phone, send a message, talk, done. I don't have to be there all the time. No, it's not necessary. Hello? So, you must have aspirations. Empower yourself. Tell your neighbor, don't degrade yourself. You must have a dream. Delay is not denial. Your dream may be interrupted. Who did it? Doesn't have interruptions. Look at Joseph. The more he shared his dreams, the more the reverse started happening. Hallelujah. God will fit it together. Hold on to your aspirations. He says, run in such a way as to get the prize. The fourth condition, you need agility. Agility is skill. The capacity to be, to be able to maneuver. That's agility. The Bible says, with your help, I can advance against the troop and I can jump over, scale a wall. Hallelujah. Glory to God.

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0: sometimes feel like everything is meaningless? Like every day is just spent in vain?
1: To be honest, that's how I felt before I had a personal relationship with Jesus Christ. So I completely get you.
0: Oh yeah?
1: It's impossible to find true meaning apart from our Creator. You know, God created us for a purpose, but we can only find it when we are in a relationship with Him.
0: That sounds amazing. But where do you even begin to have a relationship with a God you can't see?
1: Listen, God has revealed Himself to us in many ways. You find Him in nature, that's His creation. You find Him in His Word contained in the Bible. And you find Him through Jesus Christ, His Son, that He sent to die for us. You know, God loves you so much and is ready to reveal Himself to you if you let Him in. I'm actually glad that you've asked this question.
0: Wow, that's amazing. How do I let Him in?
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4: What a delight it is that we belong to a nation such as ours, Zambia, a nation where peace has prevailed and continues to prevail. We have a responsibility to preserve that and indeed to honor God, whom we have declared that He is supreme over our nation. A nation where the many, many tribes that are there, we are to be united and to be able to look beyond that and say, we are not just members of a particular tribe, but we belong to a nation that has been blessed by the Almighty God. This is Bishop George Mbolo, and I'm so glad that I'm not just a citizen of my country, I am Zambia.

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2: Being bold is actually beyond pressing shift keys. It's beyond shaving machines. It's beyond reversing a cancerous disease. Being bold is coming to the understanding that the harvest is more than plenty, but those willing to put in the work are few. Turn quickly to the book of Matthew, past 28 chapters and come to verses 19 and realize the mandate is to look at the world and all its nations and say to ourselves, therefore, I'll go too. I'll go and love my neighbor enough to want to see them in heaven. I'll go and be compassionate enough to share the gospel with no fear end. I'll remember that persecution must be for his name's sake, because I'm grafted in. To God, we kids

0: Realize that it's time we disciples went out to disciple others, to disciple the world into getting to know the God of the Bible. So go ye into the world and share his word boldly. The call is to engage culture for his glory.
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1: Oh my goodness me. Patrick Muhau is home, but somehow he doesn't want to stay home. So you know what? On Nightlight, we are always saying invite someone to church. I want to invite Patrick for... I want to invite Patrick Muhau for Nightlight because this man doesn't want to go. Patrick, I have you live on radio. I have you live on radio because we you don't want to knock off, sir. You've knocked off and you are still live. Oh my goodness me. And he has run away. So I'm inviting Patrick Muhau for Nightlight. I want to see how that's going to work. But I should speak to my other boss on seeing if we can have Patrick Muhau. I've been trying to tell him, sir, you're home now. Can you rest? But he is wanting to recapitulate on last evening's conversation. Welcome to Nightlight. We are officially in the first hour, and I'm so excited because we get to share the word of God together. Bana Tony is an early bird this evening, already sharing testimonies of what has happened today. I want to hear from you as well. My phone line is already open. You're reaching me on 0956-200-490. For a lot of people that I've been talking to today, they've shared with me how they feel July is such a long month. Do you share in that? Do you also feel that July is a long month? What have you been up to? What's been happening for you in this month? The time is only 21:15. Make it 21:16. And today is the 23rd of July, 2026. Yesterday, very special day. My father was celebrating his birthday yesterday. So just taking time today to still say happy birthday to you, Dad.

0: And, you know, we desire to become, you know, even half the man that you are. And we know that that makes us great men, because you are one great man. We love God as much as we do because you showed us the way. We love to pray the way we do because you showed us that there is nothing else in this world that is worth it. There is nothing else in this life better than the word of God. My goodness me. 0956 200 490. We had such a fantastic time in God's presence yesterday. If you tuned in for Nightlight, I want you to get in touch with us. Share with us, what is it that you were learning last evening? What did you take away from yesterday's conversation? And has it challenged you in any way? The scripture we were reading last evening, has it encouraged you in any way to take God, you know, at his word, to take him seriously? All right, you're reaching me on 0956 200 490. Listen, let's break for a sound of worship. When we get back, we get into our recap. If you're on Facebook, do reach us on via Facebook, rather. It's Radio Christian Voice. And as easy as that, you and me will get in touch and interactive.
1: 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My God, I make it. You've been so wonderful.
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0: I shall not want. He makes me lie down in green pastures.
1: Pastures.
0: He leads me beside the still waters. He restores my soul. Yea, though I walk through the valley of the shadow of death, I will fear no evil, for thou art with me.
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0: Benjamin Dube with Pagama, bringing yours an attempt to only 21:30 on Radio Christian Voice, your home since 9 to 4. Where are you listening to us from this evening? I would love to know. And if we were together last evening for our anchor scripture, I would love to hear from you. What was your takeaway from the conversation? It's very easy. This month, or rather this week, we have been reflecting from one chapter, right? We've read Ephesians chapter 4. Now, each day has provided us with a verse that anchors our conversation. I got a text message last evening from Frederick Lofoy of Solwezi saying, yesterday, meaning the previous night, you talked about winning a soul from Ephesians chapter 4, verses 29 up to 31. I won a soul today, 22 July. I feel good. I thank God today. Just the joy that comes from winning a soul for Jesus. So that was Brother Frederick there. Thank you so much, Brother Frederick, for putting the word of God to life, bringing it to life. I really, really appreciate the time you're taking to be a part of the program. Also, my brother Humphrey from Ndola, how are you doing this evening? Thank you so much, as always, for being a part of Nightlight. We appreciate the time you're taking to be a part of the program. All right, 0956-200-490. That is the number you are reaching me on this evening. That is 0956-200-490. Chikati Cecilia Chulu, we are together on Nightlight. I wanna hear from you this evening. What have you done in your day-to-day? What were you up to? Who did you pray with or share a gospel resource with? So, Cecilia, who have you encouraged today? Maybe with a gospel resource, which could be an anchor scripture that you shared with them, or a worship song that is speaking to your spirit. You encouraged them with God's word. What have you done in your day-to-day? 0956-200-490. We are getting into our recap moment. So basically, this is us looking at what we touched on, even starting from Monday, because, you know, today, Nightlight, today being Thursday, meaning I'm not on radio tomorrow, so we get to meet on Monday. So let's do this. What have we looked at this week? What has been your takeaway from all of our conversations this week? Have you prayed with someone? What have you gone on to see God do? I would love for you to kickstart the recap for us. Speaking of which, we have somebody with us on the line. Auntie Kalaba is with us. Good evening and welcome to Nightlight.
1: Hey, good evening.
0: How are you today, Auntie Kalaba?
1: I'm blessed. Coming from church. I'm charged.
0: Ah, praise the Lord. Praise the Lord. Praise the Lord. Are you kickstarting the recap for us? Are you about to get me? Uh-oh, what is happening? Do try to call us again, Auntie Kalaba. 0956-200-490. We want to hear for you, our friend, especially you that is walking back from church. What has happened in your day-to-day midweek service? Maybe Auntie Kalaba will share with us that she's invited somebody to church. Okay, I have her. Here we go. Welcome back. Hello?
1: Good evening.
0: Evening, Auntie Kalaba. How are you?
1: I'm blessed. How?
0: No, we are well. Finally, we are speaking, and you are sharing with us that you are just coming back from church.
1: Just coming back from the wedding counter.
0: Oh, praise the Lord.
1: Hey, I'm feeling full.
0: We are happy to hear that.
1: Yeah.
0: You are well fed.
1: Yes, very much.
0: Hmm.
1: If I remember last night, we were in Ephesians, is it 4:13 to down there? Am I right?
0: Yes, there are no wrong answers in the body of Christ, as long as you've given us the book.
1: If I'm wrong, don't matter. Don't encourage me.
0: No.
1: It was Ephesians.
0: Yes, it was Ephesians 29 up to 31. Yes.
1: Where it was saying, put all malice in. Something like that.
0: Yes, something like that.
1: Where we need to put away bitterness, anger.
0: Yes.
1: Yes, the last verse actually, that's what it was talking about. We need to put away bitterness, hunger, all those.
0: Yeah.
1: I'm right, huh?
0: Yes, you are right. I mean, the woman of God can't give wrong answers.
1: It was talking about, I think, and more especially a believer. For me, that scripture, I always direct it on a believer, not on an unbeliever. Non-believers do not have those that the last page, after the last verse, is talking about.
0: Yeah.
1: Most of the time, it's us believers. Who love having grudges even against one and the other. Uncle Manumbo, believe you me, you'll find that 100% the one with grudges are the one who call themselves born again Christians.
0: Yeah.
1: And these the non-believers do not have that. So now, one thing I ask myself, the question I pose to myself is, then how would people follow me? It's them that are outside. This is why Uncle Manumbo, here at times, these non-believers, they say, Uganda Kendra Kumuruna in Kendra. You see, because there's no difference. Even them, they're even greater off because they mean reality. They say the way things are. We believe that we love even to spiritual court. Not sugar court, spiritual court. Spiritual. Meanwhile, you're wrong. We go into the same church, Uncle Manumbo, but status of Shania. You go outside, you go to gossip about a person. So you try to ask yourself, what kind of believer am I? And this is why the last scripture is telling us we need to do away with those. As we are calling us children of the Most High God, we should be people who swallow certain things. The way that you present, when you go in your closet, you pray over it. Father, I cancel that. I overcome it. Thy fire, thy thunder. But where you are with your fellow believers, pretend deliberately. When you know that when you're alone, you're going to pray about it. And this is why I tell some people look at me as if all things are okay. They are alone. Why? Because I've learned to put a smile on my face.
0: Yeah.
1: So that you don't even suspect me that things are not okay. That when I go deal with my God, I cry, I tell him.
0: Yeah.
1: You see, so as believers, the last scripture, I'm going to walk to my belly to that scripture and they learn which was coming to the first scripture. Actually, the verse 31.
0: Okay, let's go. So I'm searching for it right now. Ephesians chapter 4, and we will read. You want verses 31, right? Because
1: the last one, which is 31.
0: Yeah, 32 says, be kind and compassionate. But before 32, 31 is saying, get rid of all bitterness, rage and anger, brawling and slander, along with every form of malice. Be kind and compassionate to one another, forgiving each other, just as in Christ God forgave you.
1: Thank you. You see, this is what I was talking about. You know, we need to do away with this bitterness. What? You know, sometimes when you go to a person, Uncle Manumbo, I say, Uncle Manumbo, I'm sorry. Believe you me, let's accumulate a shana. Doing the right thing. And then we need to be compassionate against one another. To put it in a channel, the moment to not be spiritual. We need to take good care of each other. To not be spiritual. In love, with love. Believe you me, Estem Nadeza. Not if it's important to not be spiritual. It's very important.
0: Yeah.
1: And you're not giving me shop to the shamu. The kingdom, you are called the family, feel it, get out, beat and it was the shad malice, feel the kingdom, you are called the second to be feeling. That is my prayer, God. We do away like this 31 thing, and when we get to 32, it is saying, be kind to one another. You people, let us be kind to one another. Believe you me.
0: And to Kalaba.
1: The main aim is for everyone to come to the saving knowledge and the Lord Jesus Christ. So let us be kind to one another. I think I'll end here.
0: And to Kalaba, okay? Thank you. You've kicked off the recap in a very powerful way. Thank you so much for coming through. I know we have you in the second hour. That's Auntie Kalaba there, getting in touch, sharing with us part of yesterday's recap. Now, for this week, you know, I gave you leakage on Monday. And so I pray and hope that, you know, in your week, you took time to just read through Ephesians chapter 4, just the entire chapter. There is so much that is in this portion of scripture. I pray that, you know, as we've been studying and reflecting on this word, it has helped you in how you are witnessing, how you are reaching out to others to win souls for the Lord. I pray.

0: that you know you took time to read, because this is such a profound scripture. I've been reading through it, and it's just amazing the things that you know you find in this anchor scripture. Have you prayed with someone today? Have you shared the word of God with anyone today? I was speaking to Bana Tony earlier, who was in Mufulira for a funeral, and you know she went on to pray for one person and lead that person to the Lord. So we rejoice and celebrate what the Lord is doing. How has been your week? Have you prayed with anyone? Have you led anyone to the Lord, or even just invited them to church today? Maybe you had midweek service just like Auntie Kalawa did. Have you invited anyone to church with you? So you're reaching me on 0956 200 490. Sheila says, good evening. Yesterday we were reading in Ephesians chapter 4 verses 31 to 32, and by God's grace I was able to share it to my cousin today. This is coming from Sheila. Sheila, thank you very much for coming through. It's just wonderful to see you share the word of God today, because even last evening you were sharing with us how you shared the word of God with a friend who has a mother who is unwell, and you also prayed for your friend's mother. That's faith at work there. So thank you so much for coming through. Good evening, Brother Malumbo and Patrick. No, Patrick is now sleeping. I've kicked him out of here. You know, he still wanted to talk to us. Said, just come for Nightlight and don't talk to me on the phone. So he is resting. And thank you so much. My father celebrated his birthday yesterday, so we continue thanking God for his mercies. I have somebody with us on the line. Good evening. You're through to Nightlight. Your name and where you're calling us from.
1: Hello, good evening.
0: Your name and where you're calling us from?
1: My name is Katenga. I'm calling from Ndola.
0: Katenga from Ndola. Speak with us this evening. Have you prayed with anyone? How have you shared God with someone today? And I would love to know, if you listened into yesterday's program, what was your takeaway from the conversation?
1: First time that I've listened to your program. First time.
0: I've been Sorry?
1: I listened to the lady that was talking concerning the behavior of the born-again Christian.
0: Yes.
1: And their character, you know. Yeah, now it drew my attention just to share with you. I would like to know, if you remember in the Bible, the book of Mark, where Jesus cursed a fig tree when he was with his disciples, as they are walking over to the temple, and then Jesus saw a fig tree with good leaves, and then he was thinking that there would be some fruits in there. But when he went there, there was no fruit available. But he cursed the tree, you know.
0: Mm-hmm. Hello? I'm following. I'm following.
1: And then in the morning, when they're coming back, Peter notes that the tree had dried from the branches of its root, you know. But then it is said that that tree wasn't time for it to give fruit. It was not its season at all, you know. Now my question is, why did Jesus Christ, Son of God, or rather God, decide to curse a tree which was innocent? That is my question. Because it wasn't its season. Hello?
0: I am following you.
1: Yeah, but I would like to know why Jesus Christ cursed
0: okay.
1: that tree.
0: So hold on. Basically, based off the last comment, you've called on to ask why Jesus Christ cursed a fig tree. I would love to answer that question, so do stay with us, and I believe somebody's listening in. They'll respond. The conversation that we are having here, and you're listening to us for the very first time, so let me just take you through what we do. The purpose of this program is a Bible study focused program. And like this week, from Monday to today, we've been reflecting on the book of Ephesians chapter 4. And basically the reason why we've been reading this chapter is to see how, as you, the believer, and me as the believer, can wake up and become active in winning souls for Jesus. So, you know, to your question, the fig tree was supposed to bear fruit. And the challenge is this. I hope you're following me. I'm now responding to your question. I don't know if it's directed to me or it's directed to each one of us that's listening this evening, but I would love to give you a response. All right, I'll go first, and we get into our recap. Part of the reasons why Jesus kisses the fig tree, it is supposed to be in season. It's supposed to bear fruit. It's like, you see the way we have mango trees in the yard. There are certain mango trees that bloom very late, right? You find it's mango season, you won't see them budding, but it's mango season. You look at the tree in your neighbor's yard, it has it has already started showing signs of fruit. So, Jesus Christ was painting an image of urgency to the things of God. It is more like you. You are supposed to preach the word of God to someone, but then you are not speaking the word of God. When Jesus Christ comes at the end of this world, this life that we are living in, what excuse do we give him? He actually gives in another parable, gives an example to say, actually John 15, which is what we were reading the other thing. John 15, it says, abide in me. The branches that do not bear fruit will be what will be cut off because they are useless. So the tree, it wasn't innocent. It was supposed to bear fruit in its season. But it wasn't. So it's the same thing with you and me, believers, today. We could be going to church, we pray, we read our Bibles, but we neglect one responsibility, which is to lead other people to Christ. It is not enough that you're born again, you've received the Holy Spirit, but then you're not active, you are just dormant, right? You pray, you sing in church. So that's the same thing. To correct your point a little bit, the tree wasn't innocent. The tree was supposed to bear fruit in the vineyard, right? But it wasn't bearing fruit even in its season. So also coming to why we even have transactional relationships with God. When we pray, we're always saying, Lord, give me financial breakthrough. Lord, give me this. It's because we neglect the aspect of abiding in Christ. When we're abiding in the Lord, we won't be wasting time praying for things like financial breakthrough, because John is telling us, seek ye first the kingdom of God, isn't it? So, but then we become so busy, just like the fig tree. When we are supposed to be budding and blooming, we are not. And here is Jesus that has come. He needs to eat of the fruit, but then you are not bearing fruit. And when we go to John 15, what does Jesus Christ himself tell us? The tree that does not bear fruit, the tree, the branch that is not attached to him, it is cut off and it is thrown where? In the fire. It is burnt.
1: That's right.
0: Yeah. So the fig tree was not innocent. It was supposed to bloom. It was supposed to be in its season. Again, I go back to saying, just like you and me this evening, Our road doesn't end on prayer. Our road doesn't end on criticizing what's wrong with the church. Our responsibility is to correct what is wrong in the body of Christ, because we are one body, isn't it? If my hand is broken, everything around my body functions to fix this hand that's broken, isn't it? If you have a headache, your hands go to your head. Your feet walk you to the clinic, right? Your heart is pumping blood to the brain so fast to ease the pain, isn't it? So we are one body. If you, the hand, you're not prophesying, you're not speaking the word of God, you're not inviting others to church, you and me are like the fig tree. And when Jesus Christ comes, we'll be cursed. And the curse is where? Being thrown into the fire. So this is why this program exists every evening. We are not even playing music as music requests. We are saying Ephesians chapter 4. What is God exactly telling us? Is it just telling us about riches, about prosperity? Of course, we need to prosper. We need to be rich. We need to be wealthy, isn't it? But what is the core or the primary purpose of Christ dying for us on the cross of Calvary? John, the same John 15, sir, is saying, There's no greater sacrifice than that a friend lays his life for others. Jesus Christ was speaking to two things, prophetically speaking about his death. But remember, it is in the same John 15 where he's given us the commandment that we are to love one another. So then he comes to the aspect of friendships. If you love your friend, you will sacrifice your last 20 kwacha. Even if they call you around this time, you need to go for work tomorrow. That's your transport money. You will say, it's okay, I will walk tomorrow. Now, the world, the people in the world are God's people. So we have to love them. And how do we love them? By giving them the word of God. So we look at six acts of evangelism, which is start a faith conversation, share part of your testimony, invite someone to church, share a gospel resource or pray with someone, right? And share or explain the gospel to them. So I pray this evening that we are not the fig trees that Jesus Christ curses. I pray that we bloom and bud in our season.
1: Thank you, sir. Thank you.
0: You've made me talk too much. Thank you.
1: In Genesis.
0: Yeah.
1: I'll be brief as much as I could.
0: Yes.
1: You know, in the beginning, the first thing that God created was light. And light is Jesus Christ, right?
0: Mm.
1: And then everything that was created were created in their own kind. In their own kind.
0: Yeah.
1: When it came to us, he said, let us now create man. We'll make man in our own image.
0: Mm-hmm.
1: And according to our likeness, right? Meaning, God Spirit. Nobody has ever seen God. God operates in people. That's like you said.
0: Yeah.
1: We must love one another. Right?
0: Mm-hmm.
1: So at that time, Jesus Christ was passing through with his disciples. Because even at school, we have theory and practical.
0: I need you to wrap up because we have the news coming. Maybe you can settle with us and get with us in the second hour. Yes.
1: As believers, we are not supposed to be seasonal in our faith.
0: Mm-hmm.
1: We are not supposed to be seasonal. We are not like trees. We are not trees.
0: Mm-hmm.
1: We are indicative of God in human form. This is why we must time and again love one another, not pretending. We are people speak the word. God,
0: sir, we are running out of time. I need you to stay with us, and all right, and then join us in the second hour. We have the news coming up at top of the hour. 0956-200-490. Thank you so much for getting in touch. I have a message here. It says, today I was praying and delivering people because I'm called in deliverance ministry. Brian Mazoga from Solwezi. Good evening to you, my brother. And how is Solwezi this evening? All right. Hi, Uncle Malumbo. It's Joseph. Joseph, long time. Uncle Ken's grandson. It's been long since we got in touch. How are you and the Nightlight family? We are well. I've personally and dearly missed Uncle Ken. I haven't heard from him in weeks now. I pray Uncle Grandpa is well. Grandpa Uncle Ken, that's what we call him. Mapesho, how are you doing? Hi, Brother Malumbo. Bought my boss a Bible. Glory to God. And we prayed together in the car. Come on, man. Listen to this. Proceeded to share my testimony to a colleague who is going through a challenge I once encountered and shared scriptures with them. Ish, Mapesho, you are really a pesho. Yeah, you're really a blessing. Mapesho means blessing. Blessings, actually, plural. You really are a blessing. Good evening, Mr. Mashilipa. Jenny from Lusaka. I shared Matthew 11:25-30 with a friend, and from the scripture from yesterday, speaking life and forgiveness. So yesterday, we sat with Ephesians chapter 4, Paul is challenging the believers. This is one thing I enjoyed about the anchor scripture we're looking at yesterday. Paul is not writing to the unsaved. He's not written to the ones that are born again, that are not born again. He instead writes to believers like you and me. And he's telling them to put away things like bitterness. And me who loves words, I went in my Oxford dictionary and my Cambridge dictionary because I just wanted to understand what is bitterness? What is rage? What is anger? Brawling, you know, slander, right? You don't have anything nice to say or kind to say about anyone. Whether the person is a non-believer, whether the person is a believer, you never have anything good coming out of your mouth. So the challenge is, what have you put in your heart? Because out of the abundance of the heart, the mouth speaketh. Now the mouth just doesn't speak. Actions follow what the mouth says. So who are you reflecting? Christ or your own rage or your own malice or your own bitterness? You find it so hard to forgive. And I say this not to judge you, but because we need the grace of God for us to be able to evangelize, like the man we're speaking to. For you to be able to evangelize, you need to love God's people. For you to not be a seasonal Christian, you need to love God. So what is in your heart? Is it God or it is the things of the world? Praise the Lord. Now, this evening, what are we reading? All right, let's get into our anchor scripture for this evening. We are in the book of James. Yes, that's where we have gone. To wrap up the week, Monday, Tuesday, Wednesday, we start with Ephesians chapter 4. But as we wrap up the week here on Nightlight, what are we wrapping up the week with? Okay. So in wrapping up the week, we read from James. Also, another book that I've fallen in love with, thanks to Nightlight. We read James chapter 4, verses 7. Our theme this week from Monday has been, give no room to the devil. On Monday, we said, close the door, right? Because Ephesians 4:27 was saying, neither give place to the devil. On Tuesday, we sat with, speak words that build, right? And we read Ephesians chapter 4, verses 29. Yesterday, we said, we have spoken the words that build. Now it's time to let it go, right? So we read Ephesians chapter 4, verses 31 to 32. And this evening, we are saying, hey, stand firm and share boldly. So this evening, we look at the art of sharing a gospel resource. And we're reading James chapter 4, verses 17. That's James chapter 4, verses 17. Yes, that's the scripture we are sitting with this evening. Do stay with us. Up next, we have the news coming up.
2: There was a time when life felt like an uphill climb. Bills piling up, relationships breaking down. It all seemed too much, but then something changed. I found peace, not from the world, but from God. If you're struggling, I've been there, and I want you to know you are not alone. Let me tell you how Jesus transformed my life.
3: Sometimes, the best way to evangelize is by simply sharing your testimony. Share your story with someone today and let us know how it goes. Share Jesus boldly.

A second later would be much too late. This situation I am facing now,

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1: NGOCC calls for equal moral standards for men and women. Godaza urges EU not to overstep their observation role. And MSF says health workers in DR Congo are struggling to prevent Ebola spread. Good evening with the Main News. I'm Christabel Kamono. The non-governmental gender organization Coordinating Council NGOCC has called for equal moral standards to be applied to both men and women, saying society should hold both genders equally accountable for their conduct. NGOCC communications lead Samuel Mwanakatwe says it is unfair for society to subject women to stricter moral scrutiny while placing few expectations on men. Speaking in an interview with RCV News and Lusaka today, Mr. Mwanakatwe said, if Zambia is to build a morally upright society, accountability must be applied equally regardless of gender. It is unfortunate that moral standards are often applied differently to men and women. Morality should not be segmented based on gender, as both men and women have a responsibility to uphold good values in society, said Mr. Mwanakatwe. He noted that promoting different moral expectations for men and women reinforces harmful stereotypes and undermines efforts to build a society founded on fairness, respect, and responsibility. Mr. Mwanakatwe further called on all communities to challenge cultural beliefs and social norms that excuse immoral behavior by men while expecting women to meet higher moral standards. He stressed that lasting social transformation can only be achieved when society embraces equal accountability, with both men and women expected to uphold the same ethical and moral values.
2: The one that will be spoken the most will be the female. The causes of that, you and me may know, or it's our guess, but it's about our psyche as human beings, our belief system, where the moral expectation is higher on a woman and it's lower on a man. We see a lot of things where the bias, okay, people would rather crucify a woman. That Bible example, never know who that man is. And that man will never even be called a prostitute. We still call him the man. We don't know him.
1: Meanwhile, the non-government organization Coordinating Council NGOCC has condemned the production and circulation of obscene material involving a female social media personality, describing the act as illegal and contrary to the country's moral values. NGOCC Executive Director Annie Mbewe Anamela has further expressed concern with the obscene content that she says poses risks to young people who may not fully understand the long-term consequences of their actions. Ms. Anamela said NGOCC is alarmed by the ease with which such material can be created and disseminated through digital platforms. NGOCC calls on parents and guardians to play a more active role in guiding children and young people towards responsible behavior, both online and offline, said Ms. Anamela in a statement issued to RCV News and Lusaka today. She said that the families remain the primary foundation for instilling discipline, values, and responsible digital citizenship. She has further appealed to the Zambia Police Service to conduct a thorough investigation into the matter and ensure that anyone found to have violated the law is held accountable. The Governance and Development Advocates Zambia Godaza has raised concerns over the European Union Observer Mission's announcement that it will investigate the withdrawal of candidates from the August polls. Godaza Executive Director Elias Mulenga stated that while international observers have a role, their focus should remain strictly impartial and avoid interfering in domestic political dynamics. Mr. Mlenga said that the decision to investigate withdrawals risks being perceived as selective and could undermine confidence in the neutrality of the mission. He observed that Zambia's legal framework already provides mechanisms for candidate withdrawal, and these must be respected. Civil society organizations are better placed to engage communities and understand the local context behind such decisions, said Mr. Mlenga in a statement issued to RCV News and Lusaka today. He highlighted that international observers should instead prioritize monitoring transparency, fairness, and peaceful conduct rather than probing internal party matters.
3: Observers should prioritize monitoring transparency, fairness, and peaceful conduct, not probing internal matters. Citizens must not be left with the impression that external actors are dictating on our electoral processes. As Godaza, we support impartial observation, but we reject any approach that appears intrusive or politically motivated. Collaboration must be based on respect for Zambia's sovereignty and democratic institutions. We affirm our commitment to peace, inclusivity, and accountability throughout the electoral period.
1: The Anti-Corruption Commission, ACC, has called on the media to play a more active role in promoting whistleblowing and exposing corrupt practices, describing journalists as key partners in strengthening transparency, accountability, and integrity in the country. ACC Director General Daphne Chabu says the commission recognizes the media as one of its most strategic partners in the fight against corruption, with its unique responsibility to inform and educate the public, influence opinion, and expose wrongdoing through responsible and ethical journalism. Speaking during the opening of a media capacity building workshop on the role of the media in promoting whistleblowing and exposing corrupt practices in Lusaka today, Ms. Chabu stressed that corruption thrives in environments characterized by silence, secrecy, and fear, making it essential for citizens to have confidence to report suspected corruption without fear of victimization or reprisals. Whistleblowing remains a critical tool in detecting and preventing corruption, said Ms. Chabu. She highlighted Zambia's recent progress in strengthening governance, transparency, and accountability systems through institutional reforms and the adoption of digital platforms to enhance citizen participation. In African news, International Medical Organization Medicine Sans Frontiers says health workers in the Democratic Republic of Congo are struggling to contain the current Ebola outbreak. The latest figures show that more than 1,000 people have died in the 2 months since it was declared a public health emergency of international concern by the World Health Organization. As of July 2022, more than 1,000 people have died in the outbreak in Congo, according to figures from Africa Centers for Disease Control and Prevention. Coming up shortly, France evacuates 20,000 as wildfires spread in southwest. This and more, stay tuned.
4: Did you know you can share Jesus boldly by simply offering to pray with a non-believer? 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
1: And now the rest of the news. About 12,000 people have been evacuated from the southwest of France, and authorities are moving 8,800 others as wildfires spread in the Gironde region. The fire brigade says about 3,100 hectares of land have already been destroyed around the Bay of Arcachon. Many of those who had to leave the area overnight were visitors to local campsites on the Lake Cap, Ferret Peninsula, and the latest evacuations also involved campsites as a precaution. That's the news today. Here is another look at the headlines.

0: Bekodaza has raised concerns over the European Union Observer Mission's announcement that it will investigate the withdrawal of candidates from the August polls. And International Medical Organization Medicine Sans Frontiers says health workers in the Democratic Republic of Congo are struggling to contain the current Ebola outbreak. For more news, follow us on our social media platforms. You can find us on Facebook, Instagram, X, and YouTube with the handle RCV News. My name is Christabel Kamunu. 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
7: My full name is Bernadette Mutinta Agasambala Deka. I say no to violence. I say no to hate speech. I say no to political intolerance. I say no to tribalism. I say yes to a prosperous Zambia. I say yes to a united Zambia. I say yes to a peaceful Zambia. One Zambia, one nation. I choose peace because I am Zambian.

It's beyond shaving machines. It's beyond reversing a cancerous disease. Being bold is coming to the understanding a cancerous disease. Being bold is coming to the understanding that the harvest is more than plenty, but those willing to put in the work are few. Turn quickly to the book of Matthew, past 28 chapters and come to verses 19 and realize the mandate is to look at the world and all its nations and say to ourselves, therefore, I'll go too. I'll go and love my neighbor enough to want to see them in heaven. I'll go and be compassionate enough to share the gospel with no fear end. I'll remember that persecution must be for his name's sake, because I'm grafted in. To God, we kids are namesakes. The practicality requires me to

0: Then realize that it's time we disciples went out to disciple others, to disciple the world into getting to know the God of the Bible. So go ye into the world and share his word boldly. The call is to engage culture for his glory.
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Keketso. That's Pastor Keke or Kiki Keketso. I don't know how you may pronounce it. Oh man, with I Need Your Touch. I often talk about the power that is in gospel music, or just music in itself, the power that it has. But then when you then talk about music that carries the word of God, it's timeless. It just doesn't age. You know why? Because Jesus is the same yesterday, the same today, the same forever. He's the bread of life. And so the word doesn't change. It's still as powerful as it was yesterday. Welcome to this second hour of the program. We have MS listening in from Kalingalinga. And you're saying we must bring people to God. That is our job as believers. Thank you very much. So this week, if you're listening to us for the very first time, we are a Bible study focused radio program. So every evening, we have a portion of scripture that we sit with. And because on this program, we believe in nothing but the word of God. We believe what the Bible says, that iron sharpens iron. And I've been young and now I'm old. I've never seen a man use sand or plastic or paper to sharpen iron. Praise the Lord. It's always iron that works to sharpen iron. And so we sit every evening to encourage one another, to edify one another, to uplift one another, and to also remind each other of the Great Commission. It's very simple and easy for us to get carried away and forget our primary responsibility as believers. It is to strengthen one another. And you know, Auntie Kalaba, when she called, she said, you know what? Sometimes it's the church, it's the body of Christ that is not well. And so we must heal. Then we can step out into the world and share Jesus boldly. And in our reflection from the book of Ephesians, we were learning that, hey, it's possible for us to open the door for the enemy to come in, even when God has promised that his faithfulness shall become a shield around us. You find that in Psalm 91, David is saying, for your faithfulness is a shield about me. So the hedge of God's fire, God's protection gets broken because we open the door. So last week, or rather this week, I beg your pardon, from Monday, we said, what is God telling us in Ephesians chapter 4? Yes, it's a letter that Paul has written to the city of Ephesus, the church of Ephesus, but just like the people of Ephesus, we are also God's people. We are also in a city, cosmopolitan city, big city, different people from different walks of life, different belief systems and ideologies. The only thing we don't have in our cities is a temple of Artemis, like the church in Ephesus did. So what can we learn? How can we put on this full armor of God, right? And how can we put away malice, bitterness, and slander? And so this evening, we move to another very awesome book, right? Now, on Nightlight, the previous month, or the other month, we were in the book of James, and we just took time to do a study on who James is, what the book is about, the core message that is in the book. So this evening, we come back to the book of James. If you read the chapter before we had the news at top of the hour, my phone number is open. My phone line is open. You can reach me on 0956-200-490. What is the Spirit of God telling us this evening? What do we need to turn away from? Where do we need to fix our focus or attention on? What do we need to fix our minds on? All right. So if you've just joined us, this is Nightlight on Radio Christian Voice, your home since 94. And my name is Praise Mashilipa Ankomalumbo, if you like. And so this evening, for our conversation and our anchor scripture, we want to learn how to pray for one another. Not every time it is Uncle Malumbo reaching out, please pray for me, please pray for me. We want to learn how to pray for ourselves.
How can we be impactful with the word of God in our lives? Before we condemn what other Christians are doing wrong, I want you to introspect, look deep within yourself. What are you not doing as a member of the body of Christ? What are you not doing that is opening the door for the enemy to come in? Not just in your life, but in the body of Christ. Because, you know, many times we are quick to say, you know, the church, the believers, this, you know, the Christians these days. But this evening, I want us to have an honest conversation. Not what the church is doing wrong. Not what you're noticing is wrong in churches. But I want you, because you're also guilty, you're a culprit. I want you to just observe and analyze yourself. What is it that if you did right, there would be more people giving their life to Christ? What is it that you yourself have missed? Praise the Lord. All your observations according to James chapter 4 verses 7. All right, let's do this. Let's read James chapter 4 verses 7. Let me try to read from the KJV this evening. I love the NIV translation. Chizunguchiliko simple. Right, that's what a friend of mine was saying the other day. NIV is nice. Chizunguchimapepukaku. All right, now this is very simple. It's one sentence. You can even memorize this scripture. That when we come back 6 months from now, you'll be like, "Anko Malumbo, the scripture we looked at is this." Right. So verses 7. Maybe we start with let's start from verses 5. But you know, the challenge for us also Nightlight, we are challenging one another to explore the entire chapters. We want to read the entire chapter. But let's start from verses 7 and we will read up to verses 11 or 12. All right, so verse 7, which is what we are anchored in, says, "Submit yourselves therefore to God." Listen to what the next part is saying. "Resist the devil, he will flee from you. Draw near to God and he will draw near to you. Cleanse your hands, you sinners, and purify your hearts, you double-minded. Be afflicted and mourn and weep. Let your laughter be turned to mourning and your joy to heaviness." Verses 10, "Humble yourselves in the sight of the Lord and he shall lift you up." Verses 11, "Speak not evil one of another, brethren. He that speaks evil of his brother and judgeth his brother speaks evil of the law and judgeth the law. But if you judge the law, you are not a doer of the law, but a judge. There is only one lawgiver who is able to save and destroy. Who are you that judges another?" 0956-200-490. That is the number you are reaching us on this evening. William J. from Ndola, how are you doing? Thank you very much there for getting in touch. Where are my backbenchers this evening? Not well represented. Petronella, I've seen your question. You know what? I'm going to get back to your question. Don't despair, right? In fact, I'm going to share a scripture with you to read at your own free time. Then you can come back and then answer your own question. Give me an answer to this question after you read my scripture. I believe Kunda or Ludo might have it their own perspectives, but I'll share mine with you. And then I want you to come back and give me an answer. But let's get into your text. You're saying, "To my own understanding, when you're blessed or gifted with something, you must make use of it. But if you sit and do nothing, then you'll be like a man in the parable of the talents who hid the money in the ground because of his laziness." Laziness is a sin. Jesus had time for people. He also had love for people. That's a text coming through from Petronella. "Hey, Uncle Malumbo, how are you doing? Brenda here. I just shared a scripture, Ecclesiastes chapter 3, verses 1 to 8. To my friend who lost his granny, he was very encouraged. Thank you very much for coming through there." And my goodness me, our chief theologian, my brother, Brother Aki Mutonga, I was so excited the other week when
he shared with us that is back in Lusaka. I was so, so excited. And even this evening, I've just seen a message from him pop up and I have a big smile on my face. Brother Aki Mutonga, we dearly missed your nightlight, and it's such a blessing that we have you back in Lusaka and we have you back safely. So you write and say, good evening, family. Many Christians are being tormented by the enemy because of unforgiveness. Unforgiveness gives the enemy a legal claim and he moves into oppress and torment. Bitterness, the result of unforgiveness, is the seedbed of every evil work. Satan respects no Christian if he walks in unforgiveness. Unforgiveness is the key to releasing bitterness. Or rather, forgiveness is the key to releasing bitterness. It releases our relationship to God and each other. And you know, you've shared Ephesians 4 verses 32, which is what we start with. You're going to say bitterness cannot be cast out. I love that. You're going to say we should deal with the root, not the fruit. We need to forgive and forget. Matthew 18:21-35 says, you're going to share, carrying hurts and bitterness results in one living in the past. One can't establish new relationships without contamination. The choice is ours. Forgive and become like God, or return and become like the one who hurt you. Ah, that's very profound. Numinas, how are you doing today? Numinas, I would love to hear your thoughts on our anchor scripture this evening. We are reading James chapter 4, verses 7. What can we learn about this portion of scripture that we are anchored in this evening? I want you to reach us. The number is 0956-200-490. That is what we are sitting with as our anchor scripture. Why are we failing to witness? Why are we struggling with evangelizing, bringing others to the light of God's word? Where is the challenge, right? So this evening we're saying stand firm and share boldly. But how are we going to share boldly, right? James, in this anchor scripture we are sitting with, is giving the order that many believers overlook. That's number one. First, submit to God. Number two, resist the devil. So I guess sometimes you're trying to resist the devil without submitting to God, right? And James is getting us to understand that victory isn't found in focusing on the enemy, but it is found in drawing near to Christ. A believer who has fully surrendered their life to God, they become a confident witness because fear no longer controls them. Now, you know, as we are wrapping up this series this week, remember that resisting the devil is not the destination. The goal is that more people come to know Jesus, because we chose obedience over fear. We chose courage over silence, and we chose faithfulness over comfort. So as we are breaking down this portion of scripture, I want you to share with us. Maybe you shared the gospel resource with someone. What happened? Because look, we can go on talking about what's wrong with the church, what's wrong with the body of Christ. Yet it is us, you and I, that are supposed to correct what we feel is wrong in our community or in our society. But then tell me this, how do you correct what's wrong when you're not reading the word of God? How do we correct what we feel is wrong in the church when we ourselves are not sharing the word of God with others? We don't have time to pray with others. Look, the year is coming to an end, and you've not led anyone to Christ, but yet we say you love the Lord. Jesus says, if you love the Lord, or he says, if you love me, do my work. So what is the work that Christ wants you to do? It is to win, wants you to do. It is to win souls for Jesus. So get in touch this evening on 0956 200
4-9-0. What has your day looked like today for you that says you love the Lord? What does your day look like, or how has it looked like this evening? Listen, let's break for a sound of worship. This time around, we listen to Pastor Gift Kaputula, who says, Mwelesa Mukulu.

0: Hi, everybody. This is Jesse Priestley. 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

21:45, Pelile Msoni with Tekeni. Oh my word, 23 July 2026, and we are sitting with James chapter 4, verses 7. In our reading, we read all the way up to verses 12. But if you've just joined us, let me put you up to speed. The Bible is saying, submit yourselves, therefore, to God. Resist the devil, and he will flee from you. One sentence, very profound. Submit yourselves to God. Now, how do we, or how does one

0: Jesus. This guy is very radical. He goes on to write more letters than even those that sat with Jesus and ate with Jesus physically. Right? So doubt kicks in. But then Paul gets a response from God. For my grace is sufficient. Just that one response. God doesn't say much. He doesn't go into theology and doctrine. There's no debates. There's no conversation around it. No philosophical arguments whatsoever. God just tells Paul, for my strength is made perfect in weakness. My grace is sufficient in times of weakness. So the grace of God is made perfect in times of doubt. It is not us that wrote and spoke the word. It is God that spoke the word. So our responsibility is to submit to the Lord. That's one. Two, resist the enemy. But how do we resist the enemy? I have a text here from Jenny in Lusaka saying, I shared Matthew 11:25-30 with a friend. And from the scripture yesterday, speaking life and forgiveness. All right. I also have a text message here. Yes, we have to draw ourselves to God and submitting without resistance to put God in control of things, but also pray without ceasing. This one is coming through from our elder in 6 Miles, Elder Mwindula, saying good evening, Nightlight family. Thank you very much, Elder Mwindula. You've been missing in action for some days now, but I'm happy that we have you back on the program. Another message here says, knowing who you are, knowing who you really are in Christ is the foundation to standing firm in Him. I love that. In the Gospel of John, chapter 1, verses 19 to 23, Paul answered a very difficult question that many of us cannot answer today. Paul said, I am a voice. The devil knows that we are a voice, but the problem comes when you do not know who you are in Christ. So I wanted to encourage someone that if you know who you are in Christ, you're right in Christ, Satan will be afraid of you. Thank you very much there for getting in touch. It is exactly 22:50. In just a moment, we'll be getting into the third and final hour of the program, where we'll take time to just pray over the word that we have read this evening.
1: Do you sometimes feel like everything is meaningless? Like every day is just spent in vain?
2: To be honest, that's how I felt before I had a personal relationship with Jesus Christ. So I completely get you.
1: Oh yeah?
2: It's impossible to find true meaning apart from our Creator. You know, God created us for a purpose, but we can only find it when we are in a relationship with Him.
1: That sounds amazing. But where do you even begin to have a relationship with a God you can't see?
2: Listen, God has revealed Himself to us in many ways. You find Him in nature, that's His creation. You find Him in His Word contained in the Bible, and you find Him through Jesus Christ, His Son, that He sent to die for us. You know, God loves you so much and is ready to reveal Himself to you if you let Him in. I'm actually glad that you've asked these questions.
1: Wow, that's amazing. How do I let Him in?
3: 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Be that friend who leads someone to Christ. 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
1: Oh my God, another meme?
0: Nope, better. I sent you a devotion that really spoke to me today. I found it very encouraging and challenging.
1: Thanks, bro. Very thoughtful of you. I will check it out.
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through the darkness. 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As the clock strikes 12, we come together, united in faith, standing in the gap for our nation, our families, and ourselves. Join us every day at midnight as we stand as watchmen on the wars, vigilant in prayer. Let us be the light that pierces through the darkness, the voice that echoes in the silence. Tune in tonight and be part of the prayers. Be it.

What a delight it is that we belong to a nation such as ours, Zambia, a nation where peace has prevailed and continues to prevail. We have a responsibility to preserve that and indeed to honor God, whom we have declared that He is supreme over our nation. A nation where the many, many tribes that are there, we are to be united and to be able to look beyond that and say, we are not just members of a particular tribe, but we belong to a nation that has been blessed by the Almighty God. This is Bishop George Mbolo, and I'm so glad that I'm not just a citizen of my country, I am Zambian.

It's beyond shaving machines. It's beyond reversing a cancerous disease. Being bold is coming to the understanding that the harvest is more than plenty, but those willing to put in the work are few. Turn quickly to the book of Matthew, past 28 chapters and come to verses 19 and realize the mandate is to look at the world and all its nations and say to ourselves, therefore, I'll go too. I'll go and love my neighbor enough to want to see them in heaven. I'll go and be compassionate enough to share the gospel with no fear end. I'll remember that persecution must be for his name's sake, because I'm grafted in. To God, we kids are namesakes. The practicality requires me to

0: Then realize that it's time we disciples went out to disciple others, to disciple the world into getting to know the God of the Bible. So go ye into the world and share his word boldly. The call is to engage culture for his glory.
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Maliwama by the PWEZ, bringing you us at a time to only 23:21 here on Radio Christian Voice. Humphrey from Ndola writes and says, 5 years at the University of Zambia, your acquired degree program with a lot of information. 5 years in a church, a believer can't even recite 7 scriptures. By heart, it's not okay. And then you go on to say that it is the word of God and the Holy Spirit in a person that brings boldness. So without the help of the Holy Spirit, we are just making noise, isn't it? All right. William J. Trevor from Ndola, Nightlight, Monday to Thursday, we don't play song requests. Instead, we want to learn from you what the word of God is saying in, or rather from the book of James chapter 4, verses 7. Submit yourself to God, resist the devil, and he will flee from you. So we want to learn from you, as a believer, William, what can we understand by what we are reading in God's word this evening? I have a message from Brother Aki Mutonga. He goes on to say, what I'm learning from James chapter 4, verses 7 is that rebellion. Rebellion is the opposite of submission. So rebellion is basically hostility towards God, and it produces fruits of the flesh, which we find in Galatians chapter 5, verses 19 to 21. The solution to rebellion begins with salvation, which is an act of willing submission to God. We need to deal with pride and bitterness, which is usually the source of rebellion, and submit to God's authority. My prayer is that God will provide a way for RCV to be aired in Lundazi, because I'm going back there again, Brother Aki Mutonga. God has heard that prayer. RCV will be in Lundazi. Thank you so much, Brother Akim, for coming through. I'm looking at my time right now. It is exactly 23:23. It means one thing. We need to get into prayer. And also, you know, while we went on a break, I read something from Lady Norena. She says, revelation without response becomes condemnation. I'm just going to read that one more time because it's so profound. She says, revelation without response becomes condemnation. So you've known, but then you've not responded. This is why for us on Nightlight, we say that we want to respond to the word of God prayerfully. We just don't want to hear it. We just don't want to read it, but we want to respond prayerfully. We want the Holy Spirit himself to help us with an interpretation as well as an understanding of what we have read. Now, there's so many challenges. There's so many things that we deal with on a daily, and you know, we trust God that he comes through for us and brings healing or restoration. I don't know what it is that you're believing God for this evening. I don't know what you've trusted him for, but I want you to take him at his word, and we are praying together this evening. Is it bitterness that you need your heart to be healed from? Is it anxiety? What is it that is hindering the move of God in your life? What is stopping you from evangelizing? What is making you fail to lead others to the Lord? Oh, man. We can go on till next morning talking about where the church is missing it. But in this hour, it is the moment for you to reflect on what we have read this evening. It is the moment for you to reflect deeply on what we have read. We've read James chapter 4, verses 7. How is this portion of scripture speaking to you? And as we've come to the prayer altar, are you praying for the salvation of someone? Is there someone that God has just impressed on your heart that you pray for them? The number you're getting in touch with me on is 0956-200-490. That is 0956-200-490.
4490. Is there someone you're praying for or whose salvation you are believing God for? Share with me and let's pray for them together. It is your faith and my faith at work, right? And we believe God together for his power to move. Now, we'll be wrapping up the program. I'm bouncing back on radio on Sunday in the early hours of the day for mid-dawn. Tomorrow, you have In Concert with Kunda Malama. But this evening, remember, we've sat with Ephesians chapter 4 from Monday to Wednesday. Please take time to go through the scripture. Believe me, there's so much that will be revealed to you. Or you can read James chapter 4, verses 7. Break it down with your family. Ask your siblings, what are they understanding? Use it in your Bible study at church when you go this Sabbath. Reflect on this scripture this Sunday when you go to church. Reflect on this scripture. Share it with brothers and your friends and sisters as well, aunties, uncles. Share this portion of scripture. But if you're praying for someone this evening as we are wrapping up the program, do send me that message. Tell me I am praying for this and this person, or I will be inviting this and this person to church. I want us to pray over that together. But for now, we are wrapping up the program and coming back on air. For me personally, I'll be with you on radio on Sunday. But for now, leading us to the prayer altar, it's Pastor G with Zita Rajahova. Let's listen to this. May God hear us as we pray in Jesus' mighty name.

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1: To be honest, that's how I felt before I had a personal relationship with Jesus Christ. So I completely get you.
0: Oh yeah?
1: It's impossible to find true meaning apart from our Creator. You know, God created us for a purpose, but we can only find it when we are in a relationship with Him.
0: That sounds amazing. But where do you even begin to have a relationship with a God you can't see?
1: Listen, God has revealed Himself to us in many ways. You find Him in nature, that's His creation. You find Him in His Word contained in the Bible. And you find Him through Jesus Christ, His Son, that He sent to die for us. You know, God loves you so much and is ready to reveal Himself to you if you let Him in. I'm actually glad that you've asked this question.
0: Wow, that's amazing. How do I let Him in?
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1: I want to make the following declaration. I declare today that I submit myself as president to the Lordship of Jesus Christ. I likewise submit the government and the entire nation of Zambia to the Lordship of Jesus Christ. I further declare that Zambia is a Christian nation.

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0: The Watchmen. Welcome to The Watchmen, a time of prayer for Zambia. 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

program where we stand to pray for our Mother Zambia. Beloved ones, it is that hour once again at this midnight hour where we come to raise a cry to our God, because the Bible says, "Call unto me and I will answer you." It is that hour where we are calling on God and we seek the intervention of God over our Mother Zambia, even for the coming general elections. If there is a man to pray, there is a God to answer. And in this season, we are inviting every intercessor, every watchman, to come and pray so that we can live in peace in our nation. We are continuing, beloved ones, to pray. Ephesians chapter 4 and verses 25. Ephesians chapter 4 and verses 25. Therefore, each one of you must put off. Each one of you must put off falsehood. Each one of you must put off falsehood and put on truthfully to your neighbor. Beloved ones, there've been a lot of falsehood that we have been wearing. And because of this, we have been limited in our achievements. Because when falsehood is exposed, people loses trust in you. People loses confidence in you. We are praying against the spirit of propaganda for our families and the coming general elections. Lies have been disseminated through different platforms. But as watchmen, God has given us to stand on the watch, on the gates, to pray and to stop every falsehood and every lie that the devil has been deceiving people and giving it as false information that has brought division and it has brought intimidation to many Zambians and many citizens and many lives. People are even fearing to go and cast their vote because of the propaganda and the fear that is out there. By the power and the authority that God has given us as watchmen, to stand in the gap, to pray and to stop every spirit of falsehood, we are saying, child of God, the truth is what God will expose. Because falsehood has things that it always brings to do.

in the nation and in your business. And I just want to throw some few things that falsehood does. Number one, I want you to know that falsehood, beloved ones, it blinds people from truth. It makes you to believe in a lie than the truth. It encourages injustice. Falsehood encourages injustice. Lies may be used to justify corruption, oppression, or the mistreatment of the innocent people. Other thing, it spreads fear and confusion. It spreads fear and confusion. That's what propaganda does. That's what falsehood does. It spreads fear and confusion. If you love your nation, you love your family, you will stand and pray. Propaganda often manipulates emotions. It manipulates emotions. It causes panic and anxiety. Propaganda and falsehood causes panic and anxiety. As we are heading for our elections, child of God, I am encouraging you to pray against every spirit of falsehood propaganda, that the Zambians shall not be in a mode of panic or any anxiety and uncertainty. It does that. The other thing that this thing does, it weakens national unity. What falsehood and propaganda does, it weakens national unity. I told you in the other prayers that we were praying that in Psalm 133 and verses 1, behold how good and pleasant it is for brethren to dwell together in unity. Unity is the key of success. Unity is the key of productivity. Unity is a key of achieving greatness. So once propaganda and lies are out there, they reduce our achievement and our productivity and our success. Therefore, we must pray against it in the name of Jesus. Because when a nation is divided by deception, struggles to work together begins to happen. There will be struggles to work together for the common good. And because of the propaganda, the lies that are going on. That's why you and me as watchmen, we need to stand in the gap and pray against every falsehood. We have seen in the scripture where the scripture is telling us in Ephesians 25 that we must remove the falsehood. We must remove every falsehood. That's what the scripture is telling us in Ephesians 4:25. Each of you must put off falsehood and speak the truth to your neighbor. Speak truthfully to your neighbor. But when you look at what is happening, there is no truthfulness to one another. There are a lot of lies. Spread fear, confusion, and manipulation. We come against it in the name of Jesus. It weakens national unity. And a nation divided by deception struggles to work together for the common good. Why should us Zambians not work together? Why should us community not work together? Why should us families not work together? All because of the falsehood that was given to my brother and to my sister, and they have withdrawn from assisting the productivity or the investment that needs
to be given. And many nations are where they are because of a lot of falsehood, including to the international community. They are failing to know who to believe because of the falsehood that are coming from different kind of leaders. Tonight, in the name of Jesus, child of God, we must pray against every propaganda that threatens the national unity. The national unity. The enemy has got a plan. It knows that Zambia is a covenant nation. It knows that you are a child of God. So what does he do? He will begin to use falsehood over your family, over your children, over your job, over your career, so that once you are discouraged, anybody that wants to help you, they cannot help, because no one wants to help where truth, where lies are. It corrupts moral values when propaganda is tolerated in a nation, in a family, or in an institution. It corrupts morals, values. It corrupts moral values. Our morals, when we stand, are corrupt, are not there. When lies are tolerated, lies and honesty, integrity are replaced by manipulation and selfish ambition. These are things, beloved ones, that I am telling you that when are not dealt with, when they are not dealt with, they will mess up our nation. Our nation will not advance and do what God has assigned

and selfish ambition. We come against that in the name of Jesus. I say we come against every self-ambition, any evil manipulation that has been replaced by evil manipulation. Child of God, you must pray against it in the mighty name of Jesus. You must cancel it and declare that, Lord, anything that is weakening our national unity, we pray against it in the name of Jesus. We pray against that. We come against a nation that is divided by deception, struggles to work together. As a nation, we decree and declare that the Lord will grant us that unity that will make us to work together. In the mighty name of Jesus, the Son of the living God, we are praying that every evil manipulation that the devil is using, it will not succeed. It will not succeed. It will not succeed by the authority and by the power of the Holy Spirit. Oh, Father, may you arise. Let it be broken in the name of Jesus. Beloved ones, what does this propaganda do when it is tolerated? It opens the door to further evil. It opens the door. When it is manipulated, there are doors that are open. Who wants to continue living in evil? Manipulations does that. Because manipulation can become, deception can become a foundation. Can become a foundation. Oh my God. The devil is a liar. Every door to further evil, we come against it in the name of Jesus. Every door that has opened, every open door that the enemy has opened to further evil, we come against it. Every deception that has become a foundation to corruption and violence, abuse of power, violence, we come against it in the name of Jesus. Because I want you to know that these are the doors that evil propaganda can open. It is furthering more evil. It furthers confusion, deception, violence, injustice. We pray against it in the mighty name of Jesus. These are the foundations that this evil propaganda, when it is tolerated in the nation, to continue operating. Therefore, as a watchman and as a well-meaning Zambian, wherever you are, you pray with us at this midnight hour to cry out to God and let God arise to silence these voices, that the works of the enemy will not prevail. Will not prevail in the name of Jesus. It will not prevail. It will not prevail. Therefore, in the name of Jesus, we cancel and we stop that every door that has opened to further evil. We come against it in the name of Jesus. We come against it in the name of Jesus. Every deception that is furthering foundation of corruption, violence and injustice and abuse of power, we come against it in the name of Jesus, the Son of the living God. It actually rekindles and it hinders to make wise decisions. When there is propaganda, it stands as an hindrance to make wise decision. We pray tonight in the name of Jesus. As the truth shall be revealed, only the justice, only wise decision shall be made. In the mighty name of Jesus, the Son of the living God, we declare by the authority and by the power of the Holy Spirit that only justice, wise decision shall be made in Jesus' name. Father, we pray that let citizens and leaders, O God, be able to make sound decisions, because

0: because of the truth that they have acquired in Jesus' name. And anybody that is failing, oh God, to stand because of the false information that they have received, we come against, oh God, every falsehood, every manipulation. Even Lord, as we are approaching the elections, my God and my Father, we are asking in the name of Jesus that wise decision, oh God, shall be made by every citizen of this nation of Zambia. In the mighty name of Jesus, the Son of the living God, no one shall be manipulated, oh God, by falsehood, by information that is ungodly. We stand by the power of your word that, Father, you will arise and silence every falsehood. Every falsehood shall be silenced in Jesus' mighty name. We thank you, Father. We bless your name because with you there is nothing that is impossible. Hallelujah. Father, in the name of Jesus, falsehood invites God's judgment. As a watchman, wherever you are hearing the sound of my voice, the reason why we must pray against every propaganda, because it invites the judgment of God. Every spirit of a lie, every falsehood that has been spoken, that has attracted the judgment of God. As watchmen on the gate, as we are watchers, even as we watch over the gate, Father, let not your judgment fall upon the nation of Zambia. We raise a cry, O God, at this midnight hour. Even Lord, as we watch over the gate, over the nation of Zambia, from all the 10 provinces, in all the four corners of the land, that Lord God Almighty, let not your anger fall upon this nation in the name of Jesus. Oh, my God and my Father, in the name of Jesus, my God and my Father, we pray that you will arise. Let there be a shift in the realm of the Spirit. Let there be a shift, oh God. Let there be a shift in the name of Jesus. We declare your word, oh God. We declare your word in the name of Jesus. Let your word begin to arise in the name of Jesus. Father, we pray in the name of Jesus, that Father, as leaders, we shall, as believers, we will not respond to propaganda, oh God, my Father, in the name of Jesus. We shall, oh God, to pray in the name of Jesus. We pray for truth and justice to prevail according to Jehovah God, to 1 Timothy chapter 2 and verses 1 to 2, in the name of Jesus, the Son of the living God. Father, we pray, oh God, in the name of Jesus, we decree and declare that as your sons and your children, only the truth is what shall begin to be spoken in the mighty name of Jesus. Ephesians chapter 4 and verses 15, we pray that everlasting God, as your church and as your children, only the truth is what shall be spoken in the name of Jesus. Father God, we pray that indeed we shall be able to test every information, even Jehovah God, as it comes, even Jehovah God, as we share it as watchmen. We pray that there shall be no any information that will just come and before it is shared without testing if it is true or not. In the mighty name of Jesus, the Son of the living God, Father, we pray right now in the name of Jesus, I stand, O God, that, Father, we refuse to spray, Father, information that are not true. In the name of Jesus, we pray right now, in the name of Jesus, that, Lord, I refuse to spray rumors or false accusation in the name of Jesus. Exodus 23 and verses 1, I pray that my God and my Father, there shall be no any false rumors that shall be sprayed, even, Lord, across the nation of Zambia. Zambia, through every propaganda, we come against it in the mighty name of Jesus, the Son of the Living God. Oh, hallelujah. May you arise, O Lord. May you arise in the name of Jesus. No accusation, O God, in the name of Jesus, the Son of the Living God. No falsehood in the name of Jesus. Oh, my Father, we pray that we shall be peacemakers who will promote unity in the name of Jesus in the land of Zambia without compromising the truth in the name of Jesus, the Son of the Living God. Oh, hallelujah. Father, we thank you. We honor your name, Ancient of Days. My God and my Father, I give you praise and I give you glory. Let your name be glorified. In Jesus' mighty name, we have prayed. Amen. Beloved ones, I want you to know that a nation is valued. A nation is always valued. A nation is valued, strengthened, and when its people value truth. A nation is strengthened when its people value truth, justice, integrity as followers of Christ. We are called to be people whose actions reflect God's truth. Every area of life, every area of our lives, we must reflect the truth of God. And you will see that the nation will be strengthened. The nation shall be able to be respected, and people will value the justice, the integrity of the leaders because of the truth that is being revealed. Therefore, child of God, I encourage you, with God there is nothing that is impossible. Don't isolate yourself and think of the past. Look at the change that you can bring when you pray by raising a cry to God. Right in the comfort of your room where you are hearing the sound of my voice. Don't think like God does not hear your prayers. Our prayers are being heard. Just right, you alone, you will save many lives of what the enemy wanted to do, even in the nation of Zambia. And tonight, I pray that God will grant you that grace, child of God. I'm continuing to invite you once again. We continue these prayers on the 31st of this month, on Friday, the 31st of July, at Cathedral of the Holy Cross. Let's meet 1600 hours. We will come and pray for our mother Zambia. On Saturday the same time, let's come and pray. On Sunday same time, let's come and pray. 1600 hours. Let's be there and stand and pray for our coming general elections. Child of God, any time when Zambians gathered and prayed, things were not the same. In this season that we are in, God has given us a platform. Those of you that are in Lusaka, let's gather and pray, and God will grant us grace. And I believe there are other places where people will be having some overnight prayer meeting after those prayers. Please join them, only praying for our nation so that God can grant us leaders that are from his own earth. This has been your friend and your brother, Apostle Vincent Katongo from BAM Ministries International, here in Lusaka, specific in Lilanda. If you want to get in touch with me, my number is 097-8588-944. If there is a man to pray, there is a God to answer. Shalom, shalom, and God richly bless you.
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It'll always match it. Look at somebody, tell them my praise will always match how great he is, how awesome he is, how magnificent he is. We'll go down the list, how good he's been. Come on, some of y'all know you owe him more praise for being more than a bill payer. You owe him more praise for just keeping your mind. 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